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5: Hi there, I'm Matt McDonald. The government remains hopeful it can avoid a new round of US tariffs being imposed. Australia is facing a new 12.5% levy after the US targeted countries that Trump claims haven't stopped imports linked to forced labour. Trade Minister Don Farrell says he's made our position very clear with his US counterpart.
6: I've expressed to him how absolutely disappointed we are and said to him that we do not believe that it's appropriate to have Australia classified in this group.
5: Donald Trump claims Israel and Iran are looking to do an immediate ceasefire after 24 hours of missile strikes against each other. Both countries have halted their attacks for now. Trump has posted on social media that final negotiations on peace are proceeding, subject to ignorance or stupidity getting in the way. Consular officials in the Philippines say there are no reports of any Australians being affected by yesterday's massive earthquake. At least 35 people have been confirmed dead and another 200 injured after the 7.8 magnitude quake struck the country's south. And the nation's pharmacists are pushing for greater powers to prescribe more medications to patients following a trial in some states. They say it will take pressure off GPs as well as the federal budget.
0: 2NM, your sport now.
5: Mark Nwonga-Niduwase has been called into the Blues Origin squad after Stephen Crichton was ruled out with a shoulder injury. Casey McLean will take his starting spot in the centres, and Blues coach Laurie Daly says he has every confidence in him.
7: What Casey did in game one was terrific, coming off the bench, you know, and someone that probably wasn't going to get any game time but was thrust in. And then to handle it as well as he did was pretty special.
5: Melbourne is awaiting the results of scans on Brodie Miacek's head and neck after a sickening incident in yesterday's win over the Pies. Miacek awkwardly hit the turf, which saw him stretch it off and taken to hospital. That's the latest news and sport.
0: At 981 2NM, we know local news matters to you.
8: Good morning, I'm Cameron Smith. Work has started on Scone Road to repair damage caused by this year's floods. The future of the Mount Arthur coal mine near Muswellbrook has taken a dramatic turn. The long-term issue of overcrowding at Singleton High School may soon be eased.
0: With a journalist based right here in Muswellbrook, we can deliver local stories from local voices that you simply can't get anywhere else.
9: Council, in my opinion, shouldn't be in the business of running aged care.
10: When you've actually got evidence of someone who's actually delivering for the region, that's what people should take into account.
0: 981 2NM, part of the community for over 70 years and still the Hunter's leaders in local. 2NM weather.
11: Sunny around the valley today after a foggy start to your Tuesday. Tomorrow, mostly cloudy, tops of 22. Thursday, we've got a possible shower on the way with 20. And Friday, more fog on the way before sunnying up. It's 21 degrees for your Friday. That's 2NM 4-day forecast. 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

coast, the day the music died, and they were singing

981 2NM. Alan, the morning show. Hope you had a great long weekend. From the Kick album for INXS, Mystify, that was the album that really launched them internationally. They were always big in Australia, but that was the one that set them apart in the United States especially. And Atlantic Records, who were their label over there, apparently didn't think that the album would do that well. So they even offered the band's manager money to kind of hide it and shelve it. The band said two to the valley, and Kick went on to sell over 6 million copies in the US alone. So sometimes the artist knows a lot more than the record label that's trying to serve it. Often happens. Let's go back to the 90s for a Swedish band. It's not ABBA, but these guys were pretty big too. It's Ace of Base at 2NM.

0: Queen, 981 2NM. 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Flex that community spirit and get ready to give some blood, no matter what blood type you are. 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It's always urgently required. Madonna and one of the prettiest songs that Joe Cocker ever did on the way next.
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0: better music and more of it at 981 2NM. He was a guy that was on Countdown all the time, Billy Idol. And I would never do a live interview with Billy Idol because you never know what he was going to come out with, which happened to Molly one time when he asked him what he'd been up to since landing in Australia. And he gave an explicit R-rated response, which I think completely threw Molly. But hey, he came back time and again, so they did like him. Michael Jackson soon, the Big O next. It's more of your better music on 2NM.
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It's better music, more of it. We're streaming live too on iHeart, so download that from the App Store. Download it straight to your smartphone and you can listen to us the easy way. Coming up after news and weather, I will be giving you the first of the two cash tracks that Pete will be playing this afternoon. More chances to get into the running for the $10,000. I'll give you the first one in about 5 minutes' time. First up, though, Denise Williams after news and weather from Footloose. One Bryan Adams on the way soon, 981. It's 2NM. Rock here.

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0: Hi there, I'm Matt McDonald. Israel says it's intercepted a missile in the south of the country, believed to have been fired from Yemen. It comes as both Israel and Iran pause their respective strikes against each other, but warn they will not hesitate to restart them. A welcome boost for our farmers, with the government securing more supplies of fertiliser. Another 31,000 tonnes of fertiliser is on its way to Australia. Agriculture Minister Julie Collins says it will allow farmers to get on with their jobs.
1: For the entire growing season, it's now 1.7 million tonnes of urea that has come into Australia. This is really important for our farmers because it provides them with some certainty in uncertain times.
0: Australia will have until July 6 to ask for an exemption from a new wave of US tariffs. The US has proposed a new 12.5% levy on countries that are allegedly still accepting imports of goods made from slave labour. Our government says that's wrong and the tariffs aren't justified. Ongoing financial pressures are being blamed for a big drop in life satisfaction among Aussies. New data shows we're even less happy now than we were during the COVID pandemic. On a scale of 1 to 10, life satisfaction has dipped to 7.1. And Donald Trump has arrived in New York, where he's attending today's NBL Finals game at Madison Square Garden. There is massive security in the Big Apple, with nearby watch parties cancelled.
2: 2NM, your sport now.
0: Brody Majacek is said to be in good spirits after his nasty injury in yesterday's win over the Pies. Majacek spent the night in hospital after hitting his head and neck into the turf at the G. Reece Walsh admits he's glad to be back in the Queensland Origin side for Game 2. After being overlooked for Game 1, Walsh will come off the bench, with Kalyn Ponga retaining his spot at fullback. Walsh says he wasn't thinking too much about being recalled to the side.
3: Honestly, I was just worried about playing for the Bronx and trying to put my best foot forward. I think, I wouldn't say I wasn't expecting a call or whatever like that, but I was pleased I got the call from Bill.
0: That's the latest news and sport.
2: A round at the pub. Yeah! A meal with the family. A morning coffee just the way you like it. 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It's more than a good time. 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
4: Sunny around the valley today after a foggy start to your Tuesday. Tomorrow, mostly cloudy, tops of 22. Thursday, we've got a possible shower on the way with 20. And Friday, more fog on the way before sunnying up. It's 21 degrees for your Friday. That's 2NM 4-day forecast. 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

0: Bangles, 981 2NM. Well, I'm a man of my promises. I said I would be telling you the cash track that Pete will be playing this afternoon. First thing I want to tell you, though, is we've upped the ante. We're giving you more chances to get in the running for that $10,000. So Pete will have two opportunities for you to get into the running for the 10 grand this afternoon. First cash track you have to listen out for, though, is this one. Leo Sayer, You Make Me Feel Like Dancing. Aussie citizen these days too, Leo. He came out to Australia at one point and decided, I really like it here. So he still tours and everything. But yeah, this is his base now. So You Make Me Feel Like Dancing, when you hear that from Pete, 6543 1981. And as soon as you hear that, you could be on the standby list to win 10K. Easy to play, impossible to ignore. And as I say, Pete will have another one to play this afternoon. So be listening between 12 and 4. Leo Sayer, You Make Me Feel Like Dancing. And a little later on in the show, Pete will give you another one, which you'll have to listen for, our 10K cash tracks. They're all thanks to the Muswellbrook RSL. Don't forget the 10K members draw Wednesday and Friday nights.
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0: Better music, more of it, 981 2NM. It was from the movie City of Angels, starring Nicolas Cage and John Resnick and the Goo Goo Dolls' Iris. He did say in an interview that that particular song, a lot of people come up to him and say the lyrics, etc., have had a big impact on them.
1: I mean, I'm grateful for it. Oh my God, I actually have a little fund set up for my kid to go to college. Pretty crazy. Yeah, that song's got some.
2: It's crazy.
1: It's got. I mean, yeah, it was like a gift. You know, that song was most definitely a gift.
0: That's a side benefit. The royalties from the song, he's been able to set up a little fund for his child to go to college. That's when you know you're successful. The Oil Soon and 70s Bound with Elton John next.
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981 2NM, that is me for this morning. Pete this afternoon, listen out. Who can it be now? Maximum Music Lunch next. Who can it be? The Men. Rocking with Def Leppard. There's somebody you would have forgotten, Marilyn. Calling Your Name. They're all on the way in the Maximum Music Lunch. None of them are the 10K cash track. Hopefully you heard what it was, because Pete will be playing it sometime between 12 and 4, and then he'll be delivering another cash track during the course of the show as well. So 10K, you've got to get into it when you hear the song 6543 1981. And of course, The Bear tomorrow kicks it off again for week 2 of our 10K cash tracks. Have a great afternoon.

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6: Hey there, I'm Jackie Lim. Australia has until July 6 to push back against a new round of US tariffs. The state's proposing a 12.5% levy on countries Trump claims haven't done enough to stop goods made through forced labour. The federal government has rejected that, saying the tariffs are unjustified and inconsistent with free trade agreements. Canberra says Australians are losing patience with both sides as the conflict in Iran drags on. And with Iran and Israel firing tit-for-tat strikes overnight, Assistant Foreign Affairs Minister Matt Thistlethwaite told the ABC it's a fragile ceasefire.
7: And we want it to become a permanent ceasefire. Australians are becoming increasingly frustrated with the stop-start nature of this conflict and its ongoing effects on our economy and the international economy.
6: It comes as Donald Trump reveals he warned Israeli PM Benjamin Netanyahu he would be on his own if he continued to strike Iran. Australians are less satisfied with life now than they were during the COVID pandemic. New research by KPMG shows Aussies now rate their life enjoyment a 7.1 out of 10. Virgin Australia's Pets in Cabin service is now launching flights between Adelaide and Melbourne and the Gold Coast. The airline says strong demand is driving the expansion, with over 1,500 pets taking to the skies since October last year. And stars of HBO's House of the Dragon series have hit the red carpet for the season 3 world premiere. Emma Darcy, Matt Smith and Olivia Cooke among the actors who attended at London's Leicester Square. The season will air later this month.
0: 2NM, your sport now.
6: In sport, the Demons' Brody Majacek is said to be in good spirits after being sent to the hospital for scans last night. He had to be stretchered off the ground with an apparent neck injury. A diagnosis has not yet been confirmed by the club, with coach Stephen King saying for now they're giving him space.
8: He might not be up for any visitors at the moment, but I'm sure the boys would want to get around him.
6: And Australia's six-match white ball tour of Bangladesh begins this afternoon after last week's one-day series loss to Pakistan. Mitch Marsh has been ruled out with an ankle injury. That's the latest in news and sport.
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9: Sunny around the valley today after a foggy start to your Tuesday. Tomorrow, mostly cloudy, tops of 22. Thursday, we've got a possible shower on the way with 20. And Friday, more fog on the way before sunnying up. It's 21 degrees for your Friday. That's 2NM four-day forecast. 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

Nothing but 80s for your maximum music lunch for your Tuesday afternoon. It is Pete in with you. Hope you had a fantastic long weekend. I enjoyed it. Took the caravan out to Maribor on the weekend. Oh, woke up with some ice on the Sunday, but what a massive crowd it was at the Festival of the Fleeces. It was sensational. We are the home of better music and more of it. That we know, but we're also the home of the 10K cash track. And the next one we're listening out for is this. Do it, Leo Sayer, sometime between now and 4 o'clock. So keep listening while we now get back into nothing but 80s right here on your Maximum Music Lunch. It's Marilyn calling your name on 2NM.

0: It's Pete in with you for your Maximum Music Lunch. With or without you, it's you too on 2NM, your home of better music and more of it. And over the long weekend, double demerit points. And we were warned by those in blue that there'd be a higher presence out on the roads. And driving around on the weekend, like out to Murraywater, the Festival of the Fleeces, and then back home again. And then yesterday, I had to go down to my mum's in Curry. My stepfather had turned 84 on Sunday. So yesterday I had the opportunity to go down and catch up with him and say g'day and happy birthday and all that. But wow, the amount of police that were out on the highways, not just the highways but the back streets as well. I drove through Lochinvar and on the old highway, they were set up either side of the road, breath testing everybody. Well done to the boys and girls in blue in having that high presence over the long weekend, and it shows they do get out and about. So always do the right thing. Double demerit points or not is what I say. Back into the music. We'll go next with some Cold Chisel from 1980, an absolute belter on the way. Let's get our national news headlines first.
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2: 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The government remains hopeful it can avoid a new round of US tariffs, with Trump claiming some countries haven't stopped imports linked to forced labour. Another city is yet to get in on Virgin's pet flight party, and three people have been arrested in London after a famous songwriter was found stabbed to death. Get your news when you want it. 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

0: Judas and Guns N' Roses, Sweet Child of Mine on your Maximum Music Lunch. It is Pete in with you for your afternoon, for your Tuesday afternoon. Easy to lose track of days after a long weekend. The only thing that kept me on track this morning was the fact that it was Musselbrook Shire Council who were on board telling us during the 100% Hunter Breakfast Show, Jeff Drayton, the mayor, was in talking apprenticeships.
1: The school-based apprenticeships and traineeships, Andrew. So Musselbrook Council have been talking to both Musselbrook High and Merriwar Central School to allow for those schools to allow students in years 10, 11 and 12 to combine paid work with formal training as well as still study for their HSC. So it is paid work and they're training in roles with council as they continue to study. And we expect, council expect that we can host between 6 and 8 of those students, and we expect that training or traineeships to start quite soon.
0: How awesome is that? What a great initiative. And the bear, well, he's back tomorrow, and who knows what he'll be discussing. Oh, I do. Upper Hunter Shire Council tomorrow. Hey, time to take a break. Then we're back with your traffic ahead of Little River Band's Playing to Win on Nothing But 80s for your Maximum Music Lunch.
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0: 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No major problems or incidents out there according to Live Traffic New South Wales. 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

0: music and more of it. It is Pete in with you as we go through our afternoon. And don't forget, Jonesy and Amanda, the best way to drive home from 4 o'clock. 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Hey, on your way, we'll go to the 90s with some Crowded House next hour.
1: Whenever I fall.
0: Yeah, in around 10 minutes, we'll hit play on that one, Fall at Your Feet, and we'll kickstart it by Holding the Line with Toto. Hold the line. Love isn't always on time. 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
2: Hey there, I'm Jackie Lim. The opposition leader is remaining coy about whether he supports preferencing One Nation at the next election. It comes after Liberal Party President Tony Abbott endorsed a preference deal with Pauline Hanson's party, saying it makes sense. Liberal leader Angus Taylor says they'll do what needs to be done to get a better deal for Australia.
3: People are angry around Australia. I see it all the time. They've had enough of this rotten Labor government that's taking this country in the wrong direction, and we'll work with others to get rid of this rotten Labor government.
2: A Senate inquiry scrutinising the contentious NDIS bill that will pave the way for the biggest cuts ever to the scheme gets underway in Melbourne this afternoon. The disability community has slammed the proposed changes as dangerous, the opposition accusing the government of trying to ram the bill through Parliament with as little scrutiny as possible. There's a push to make Health Star labels compulsory for all packaged food. The Australian Medical Association says it would help people pick healthier options amid the worsening obesity crisis. Right now, the system is voluntary and used on less than half of all products. Aftershocks are expected to continue across the Philippines for days after yesterday's massive earthquake. The 7.8 magnitude quake struck the country's south. The death toll has now risen to 35, with hundreds more injured. And Netflix has revealed more info about the live-action Scooby-Doo Origins series. A small teaser has been released showing the franchise's first ever real dog in the role. The series comes out next year.
1: 2NM, your sport now.
2: In sports, Gaines have confirmed Melbourne forward Brody Majacek suffered a fractured neck during a sickening incident in yesterday's win over the Pies. Majacek was stretchered from the field and taken to hospital after hitting his head on the turf. He underwent surgery overnight, with doctors confirming he is up and walking today. And Maroon star Kalyn Ponga has welcomed the addition of Reece Walsh to the Queensland squad. The Broncos fullback will come off the bench in Game 2, with Ponga retaining the fullback spot. That's the latest in news and sport.
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4: Sunny around the valley today after a foggy start to your Tuesday. Tomorrow, mostly cloudy, tops of 22. Thursday, we've got a possible shower on the way with 20. And Friday, more fog on the way before sunnying up. It's 21 degrees for your Friday. That's 2NM 4-day forecast. 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

0: kids.
1: Doing it with some Prince and the Revolution and Kiss for your Tuesday afternoon. It is Pete here with you as we do our Tuesday together.
2: Riddle me this.
3: Pete's question of the day.
1: Well, over the long weekend, caught up with some family and friends, and we were sitting around the fire on Saturday night and talking about the first ever jobs we had and how old we were. Now, some started a bit later than others in life, but for me, I was about 11 or 12, and I was delivering pamphlets for the local supermarket. So today's question is exactly that. What was your first ever job, and how old were you? That's what we want to know over on our social medias. While we get into some Crowded House now from 1991 ahead of Bon Jovi, here on your home of better music and more of it.

0: Tune with Bon Jovi and Bad Medicine on your home of better music and more of it this afternoon. It is Pete in with you, and I've asked the question on our social medias around your first ever job and how old were you? So I thought I'd do a lap of the office and find out from a few what their first jobs were.
1: I worked at it was a wood place where they would mill palings and fences and all that sort of stuff for right. about $2.50 an hour for this mad Czechoslovakian that just spent 6 hours yelling at us.
2: And age, how old were you?
1: 14.
3: I was 13 and I started working at Eager Boys in Dubbo for $5 cash an hour.
2: Huge.
4: My first ever job was at Belford Roadhouse.
2: Yeah, okay.
4: And I was probably 14, 15.
2: Nice.
0: Yeah, so there you go. Everyone within their teens getting the first job. What about for you? What was your first job? And how old were you? That's what we want to know this afternoon after some weekend discussions I had around the fire. Hey, on the way next, we'll do it with some Chris Isaak and Survivor are on the way, but we're going back to the 70s after the break on your home with better music and more of it.
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6: Yes, winding down. Gary had eye issues and I'd been diagnosed with MS. 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

0: That is our 10K cash track for this afternoon. It's Pete in with you. Who have we got on the line?
1: Bernie.
0: Bernie, how are you, champion? You were quick on
1: good.
0: The dial. So I guess you'll be dancing around this afternoon.
1: I love that song too.
0: Well, mate, it's got you onto the standby list where you could pick up $10,000. How does that sound?
1: Oh, thank you, Pete.
0: You'd owe me a beer at the club.
1: Oh, yeah. More than once.
0: All right, buddy, I'll send you your entry. Let's get back into the better music right now. It's Chris Isaak and Wicked Game here on 2 and a half.

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cheers to those moments in music you just have to crank up. 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

0: You're on the home. Better music and more of it. And, of course, the 10K Cash Tracks, all thanks to the Musselbrook RSL Club. Members 10K Cash Draw every Wednesday and Friday nights. Now, we just added another name just a little while ago to the standby list to maybe pick up that 10K. How about I give you another opportunity between now and 4 o'clock? Sometime between now and 4, I'm going to hit play on that one from the Hollies, The Air That I Breathe. When you hear it in its entirety, you give me a call, 65431981. In the meantime, we'll take a break, then we'll dive into our traffic ahead of some Roxette. And we've got the gambler, Kenny Rogers, on the way as well, here on 2NM.
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3: 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No major problems or incidents out there according to Live Traffic New South Wales. 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
1: On a warm summer's evening, on a train bound for nowhere, I met up with a gambler. We were both too tired to sleep, so we took turns of staring

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0: Get the lowdown on that. Then we're into the two-ups this afternoon. Steve Tyler and Aerosmith are part of the two-ups, Savo, and we'll kickstart it with an Aussie ARIA Hall of Famer. The one and only Mr. Darryl Braithwaite, still going strong these days, still outperforming and all. We'll get him on straight after your news, which is up next on the home of better music and more of it.
1: 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Whatever the score, wherever it's played and whenever it happened, it's on Bears Sport Report on 981 2NM. National News now.
2: Hey there, I'm Jackie Lim. Both Iran and Israel are warning each other they're willing to resume their strikes after agreeing to down weapons following a request from Donald Trump. It comes as mediator Pakistan insists a peace deal between Iran and the US is imminent, while Assistant Foreign Affairs Minister Matt Thistlethwaite told the ABC Australians want the conflict to stop.
3: They're paying for it at the petrol bowser. It's starting to flow through to household items, particularly food and groceries. We just think that enough is enough.
2: The federal government's bracing for a fight with unions over changes to the NDIS, the ACTU demanding Labor ditch plans to restrict NDIS access to those who are also receiving workers' comp. Liberal leader Angus Taylor says they want to see a sustainable system, and right now that's not happening.
4: And that's why we've supported an inquiry to make sure the legislation that comes to the Parliament for a vote in the end in the Senate is legislation that will deliver a sustainable outcome. That's what we want to see.
2: That parliamentary inquiry into the changes getting underway in Melbourne this afternoon. The presidents of all 18 AFL clubs are meeting today with the proposed new Tassie Stadium top of the agenda. It's after an independent review slammed both the Tasmanian government and the league over the cost and insistence the new venue must be built for the Devils to be granted the AFL's 19th licence. And the Voice is set for a major shake-up with a fresh panel of big-name mentors for the new season. Tones and I will join as a fifth coach alongside Melanie C, Richard Marks, Ronan Keating and Kate Miller-Heike.
1: 2NM, your sport now.
2: In sports, scans have confirmed Melbourne's Brodie Miacek suffered a neck fracture during the D's win over Collingwood yesterday. The 33-year-old had surgery last night, the club confirming he's up and walking today. Ben Stokes could be in danger of losing the England captaincy after another nightclub incident. Harry Brook expected to lead the Poms for the second test at the Oval next week. And the Dolphins have confirmed Trey Fuller isn't going anywhere, the fullback inking a 12-month contract extension. That's the latest in news and sport.
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5: Sunny around the valley today after a foggy start to your Tuesday. Tomorrow, mostly cloudy, tops of 22. Thursday, we've got a possible shower on the way with 20. And Friday, more fog on the way before sunnying up. It's 21 degrees for your Friday. That's 2NM four-day forecast. 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
1: We know you love variety, and we also know that two is better than one. So we've dug deep in the music library and found two from your favourite artists, including some you haven't heard in ages. This is the Two Ups at Two.

0: Darrell Braithwaite and Sherbet on your two ups this afternoon. It is Pete Holland in with you.
1: Pete's offbeat story of the day.
0: This one is a bit of an ouch, guys. I am sorry, men, but listen up, because roughly one in seven newborn males, babies born in Australia, are being circumcised today, which is a significant drop in the medical and cultural practice compared to previous decades. But there is now a growing number of adult men who underwent the procedure in infancy who are campaigning for the restoration of their foreskin. Now, they call themselves the Restorers, and they're sharing their desires and DIYs in forums online, even through TikTok. Now, it doesn't end well. Now, they're saying that they didn't get a chance to decide because it was done while they were babies. So they reckon they can reverse it. Unfortunately, the real truth out there medically is it can't be reversed. So, guys, please do not try this at home. It is only going to end in heartache and tragedy. And now I've got to get into Aerosmith because, wow, I'm sorry. That had to be talked about.
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been granted permission from the gaming authorities to play 2UP every day. Or should that be 2UPs? Come in, Spinner. It's the 2UPs at 2. 981 2NM.

0: Smith and Loving an Elevator on your two ups this afternoon. It is Pete Holland in with you as we continue throughout Tuesday, in case you are wondering and playing along at home. Already the ninth day of June. That's crazy, isn't it? How quick is the year already going? Too quick for me. Seems to be going quicker the older we get.
1: What's trending?
0: Well, there is one director who's flipping the bird to AI with a straight-to-VHS movie. Yes, it is true. You can read all about it over on our shiny little webpage. And the F1, the Monaco Mayhem, Antonelli, well, he triumphed as title rivals, including our very own Oscar Piastri, crumbled in Monte Carlo. Wasn't all Oscar's fault, though, I don't believe. But the teenage sensation, five in a row. You can read those stories and more trending this afternoon. Time for a break. Then we're back with some Daddy Cool and Mondo Rock. What is the tie there for your two ups? Well, the one and only Ross Wilson, of course.
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1: 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We know you love variety, and we also know that two is better than one. So we've dug deep in the music library and found two from your favourite artists, including some you haven't heard in ages. This is the Two Ups at Two, 981 2NM.

0: Doing it with some Queen and Radio Gaga. It is Pete in with you on 2NN this afternoon. You're home with better music and more of it. And coming up after 4 o'clock, the best way to drive home with Jonesy and Amanda. And we're still listening out this afternoon before 4 o'clock for the Hollies. Air That I Breathe. That is our next 10K cash track. Now this morning, Hilton from Merriwell. Well, he called into the 100% Hunter Breakfast Show to talk about the Festival of the Fleeces on the weekend.
1: Yeah, it went well, mate. I was rather impressed.
2: I heard it might actually have been the biggest crowd to ever attend. It sounded like there were lots of people out there.
1: Yeah, I was talking to a nice lady at the hotel last night and she said the same thing.
2: That's excellent. This is what we want from these events, not just for the locals to have a great time, but also to bring plenty of visitors in from around.
0: Yeah, and there definitely was visitors from around. I spoke to people from Sydney. I spoke to another couple who were down from Queensland to come out to the Festival of the Fleeces. They'd heard about it and thought, well, let's go and do that on our trip to Victoria. We'll stop off in Merriwar. So, look, there were people from all around that turned out, and it was, like I said earlier this afternoon, the biggest crowd I've ever seen in the 20 years that I've been going, or thereabouts for 20 years. Hey, on the way next, we'll dive into our traffic and then some Kylie Minogue as we continue your two ups. But the Bear, he's back tomorrow morning from 6.
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0: 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No major problems or incidents out there, according to Live Traffic New South Wales. 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And that is your latest 2NM Hunter traffic.
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10: We know you love variety, and we also know that two is better than one. So we've dug deep in the music library and found two from your favourite artists, including some you haven't heard in ages. This is the Two Ups at Two.

0: There is nothing wrong with your hearing. We're deliberately playing two songs from the same artist. 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

0: Wrapping up your Monday, two ups on your home of better music and more of it. It's Pete in with you this afternoon. News time is upon us for 3 o'clock. After that, we'll get back into better music like this.
1: Love is all around me, and so the feeling.
0: Do us some wet, wet, wet. We'll share the love this afternoon, and we'll drift off to Kokomo. Both of those inside of the next 15 minutes, we'll hit play on them on your home of better music and more of it.
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6: Hey there, I'm Jackie Lim. The Trade Minister insists Australia has made its feelings about proposed new US tariffs very clear. It comes as modelling shows the new 12.5% levy would leave Aussie exporters $1.6 billion a year worse off. Don Farrell says they haven't given up hope we can avoid them.

0: The final decision has not yet been made by the American administration. That will be some weeks away. In the intervening period, we'll be processing our argument.
1: Household confidence has dropped back to 50-year lows, with that cut to the fuel excise providing only temporary relief. According to the latest Westpac Consumer Sentiment Survey, homeowners have also been unsettled by falling property prices. Experts tipping a near 0% chance of a rate hike at next week's RBA meeting. There's a push to make Health Star ratings mandatory on all packaged food. Health experts say the labels could help tackle Australia's growing obesity crisis by guiding shoppers toward healthier choices. The ratings are currently voluntary but used on fewer than half of products found on shelves. Food regulators are now considering the change, with a final decision expected next year. Another 31,000 tonnes of fertiliser has been secured for our nation's farmers, the government also getting its hands on another 50 million litres of diesel. And a famous songwriter has been stabbed to death in London. 35-year-old Tale Riley, who worked with Dua Lipa, Britney Spears and Zendaya, was found critically injured and died at the scene. London police say three people have been arrested on suspicion of murder.
2: 2NM, your sport now.
1: In sport, the Demons have confirmed Brody Majacek fractured his neck in yesterday's clash with the Pies. The forward came down hard on his head in a marking contest with former teammate Billy Frampton in the second quarter. He remains in hospital after having surgery last night. And the Spurs are right back in the NBA Finals Series after beating the Knicks in Game 3, 115-111, but New York still hold a 2-1 series lead ahead of Game 4 on Thursday. That's the latest in news and sport.
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3: Sunny around the valley today after a foggy start to your Tuesday. Tomorrow, mostly cloudy, tops of 22. Thursday, we've got a possible shower on the way with 20. And Friday, more fog on the way before sunnying up. It's 21 degrees for your Friday. That's 2NM 4-day forecast. 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

0: taking us off to Kokomo with the one and only Beach Boys this afternoon. It is Pete in with you for your Tuesday.
1: And now it's time to put your knowledge to the test with Pete's Trivia. 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
0: I do look forward to trivia after 3 o'clock each and every weekday. And today's question, let's get straight into it. I want to know, what Renaissance artist is buried in Rome's Parthenon? What Renaissance artist is buried in Rome's Parthenon? That is the question to which we seek an answer while we go all the way back to 1994 right now with Wet, Wet, Wet and Love Is All Around, ahead of Michael Jackson's Billie Jean. But what Renaissance artist is buried in Rome's Parthenon?

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1: Hey there, it's Jackie from iHeart's Your News Now podcast with your news headlines. The government remains hopeful it can avoid a new round of US tariffs, with Trump claiming some countries haven't stopped imports linked to forced labour. Another city is yet to get in on Virgin's pet flight party, and three people have been arrested in London after a famous songwriter was found stabbed to death. Get your news when you want it. 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
12: Looking back on June 9, the day when one of the most popular cartoon characters of all time made his debut. Yes, Donald Duck appeared for the first time in The Wise Little Hen in 1934. Bruce Springsteen signed his first record deal on this day in 1972.
13: From 1965 to 68, from when I was 15 to when I was 18, every basic lesson that I learned in that band.
12: A low point for Australian cricket in 1983 when Zimbabwe secured their first ever ODI win, beating the Aussies at the World Cup.
14: There are two damning statistics there for the Australians as they sit back and ponder what happened to them.
12: The Brady Bunch returned in 1995. Remember the Brady Bunch movie? Premiered on this day. It parodied the original 70s TV series.
15: Even if we lose our house, we're still Bradys.
16: Oh, yeah.
12: And in 2019, Ash Barty won the French Open, becoming the first Australian to win the title since 1973. June 9 birthdays, Australian golf legend Peter Fowler tops today's list. He's 67.
17: Peter Fowler is the Australian Open champion.
12: Michael J. Fox is 65 today. Went from playing Alex P. Keating in the sitcom Family Ties to hit movies like Teen Wolf and, of course, Back to the Future.
18: Telling me you built a time machine out of a DeLorean?
12: Johnny Depp celebrates his 63rd. Also went from a hit TV show, 21 Jump Street, to a long list of movies, including the Pirates of the Caribbean franchise.
19: You forgot one very important thing, mate. I'm Captain Jack Sparrow.
12: Australian comedian Jane Kennedy is 62.
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12: Former Socceroo and Adelaide United star Paul Agostino is 51.
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12: Actress Natalie Portman turns 45.
22: Follow your thoughts through to conclusion. 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
12: And league great Boyd Cordner is 34. Captain the Roosters, New South Wales and Australia before being forced to retire.
23: Cordner scores the first.
12: Finally, it's the anniversary of the death of acting legend Adam West, the star of the iconic 60s series Batman. He was 88 when he died on this day in 2017.
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0: today. So am I in time for the $10,000 question?
1: You are. You are. The song, The Hollies, The Air That I Breathe. Yeah, the 10K cash track. That's what we were hoping for this afternoon. Simone, you're going to get an entry into the draw. What would you do with the 10K?
0: I'd install some more shutters, plantation shutters on some of my windows and take a holiday, I think.
1: Oh, okay. All right. Spruce up the house a little and a holiday. Sounds like a good plan. Well, you're in the running for that, so good luck.
0: Okay, then that kind of beats not getting the trivia question right.
1: Oh, yes. I forgot to give the answer for that. It was Raphael.
0: So. Yeah.
1: All good. All right. Well, you're in the draw. Good luck.
0: Okay, thank you.
1: Right, bye. Yeah, more cash tracks tomorrow with the Bear when he returns from 6 a.m. For now, it's Matchbox 20 here on 2NF.

0: Taking you back to 1968 with Tommy James and the Shondells. It's Pete in with you this afternoon on your home of better music and more of it. And tomorrow, it's Denker First Responder Day. We've been asking you to, you know, call in with your show of appreciation. Steve did that.
1: Steve from Musselbrook. Just want to put it out there and say thanks to all the first responders, all the fireys, the cops, the ambos, the rural firefighters, everyone that's been, you know, even to the people, the nurses and the doctors in the hospitals that have been going through all this crazy stuff and putting it out there and saying what a great job they do. And, yeah, it's awesome what they do for the community.
0: Well, tomorrow is your opportunity to call us here in the studios of 2NM and thank a first responder. Hey, on the other side of the break, we'll round up with better music from the likes of Rick Springfield. That's coming your way after your traffic next on 2NM.
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0: Checking out your local roads this afternoon. No major problems or incidents out there, according to Live Traffic New South Wales. But if you do spot anything we need to be reporting, give us a call in the studio, 65431 981. 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And that is your latest 2NM Hunter traffic.
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1: That's all, folks.
0: All right, that one's a little different, isn't it? Just tell me I'm out of here. Jonesy and Amanda are a little bit different. They're in for your drive home. It is the number one way to drive home each and every afternoon from 4 o'clock. So I'm going to leave you with them. Christian O'Connell in from 7. And then we'll do it with the 80s at 8 with Shane at 8 o'clock. That's why we call it that.

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8: Hey there, I'm Jackie Lim. New Liberal President Tony Abbott is set to tour the country to boost support for the struggling opposition. Abbott says it'll take time to win over voters, with the coalition trailing in the polls. He's also left the door open to the possibility of working with One Nation, backing preference deals as a practical strategy. PM Anthony Albanese taking aim at what he called the Liberal One Nationals.
9: The problem for Angus Taylor is that if he tries to out One Nation, then they become indistinguishable and people more and more will go towards what they see as the real thing.
8: Donald Trump's warning Israel they'll be on their own if the attacks on Iran continue. Both countries have paused their strikes and talks are continuing to reach a peace deal. The US president reportedly growing increasingly frustrated with the Israeli leader, who has said Israel has a right to defend itself. Household confidence in Australia has fallen towards historic lows. That's according to the latest Westpac data, which shows consumer sentiment is among the weakest in its 50-year history, with cost of living pressures biting hard. A temporary fuel excise cut has offered only brief relief, while falling house price expectations are unsettling homeowners. All 18 AFL club presidents are meeting ahead of tonight's Hall of Fame. They're expected to confront the league over the new Tassie Stadium, which is being labelled an economic disaster. And it was a horror fest at the box office over the weekend. The top flick was Scary Movie ahead of Obsession, while Back Rooms came in at number 3.
7: 2NM, your sport now.
8: In sport, the Lions could be boosted by the return of Eric Hipwood in Sunday's clash with the Tigers in Hobart. The forward has been out for 9 months, recovering from a second knee injury. Brisbane co-captain Harris Andrews says Eric ignites their team.
10: He's so reliable as a teammate. He's a guy that, you know, really connects the play well. He's a really important part of our forward line and it's great to have him back.
8: And Australia is taking on Bangladesh in the first one-dayer of the three-game series in Dhaka. The visitors won the toss and elected to bowl. That's the latest in news and sport.
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11: Sunny around the valley today after a foggy start to your Tuesday. Tomorrow, mostly cloudy, tops of 22. Thursday, we've got a possible shower on the way with 20. And Friday, more fog on the way before sunnying up. It's 21 degrees for your Friday. That's 2NM 4-day forecast. 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
23: It's showtime.
24: Top of the afternoon to you, Amanda. How are you today?
25: Hey, I have one of those injuries or a thing that happens a lot. If maybe you run down and it's so annoyingly painful. It's a mouth ulcer.
24: Ooh.
25: And I think what's happened, I was biting the inside of my cheek when I was asleep. And since then, the last 2 days, every time I've eaten anything, I've bitten it again.
24: Yeah. I was eating a banh mi on the weekend and I chomped into my lip because the banh mi was so good that I chomped into my lip.
25: And got you get an ulcer?
24: Not yeah, but that lump thing. But that's not an ulcer. That's just an injury, a mouth injury,
25: but
24: is it not?
25: It's the same thing. Then if that then becomes an ulcer.
24: Mm-hmm.
25: And I've been putting that stuff, SM33,
24: good
25: which
24: stuff.
25: Is the most exquisite pain.

0: seen in the history of the universe.
1: Can I just say this to the SM33 people? You need a good applicator to put that stuff on.
0: I was using,
1: what are you supposed to do?
0: I was using a cotton bud, but it just wasn't good enough. Then I used my finger. It sticks to the finger rather than going on the wound. What,
1: would it kill you to put a little pipette in there? A pipette.
0: Maybe a pipette. Because you can get the gel or there's a liquid.
1: What are you, baby?
0: Oh, I use the gel one. Do you use the liquid one? Because there's liquid, but once again, if you're putting that on a cotton bud, it absorbs most of it before it gets there.
1: And then you got cotton bud mouth.
0: That's the thing. Cotton bud mouth.
1: They're going to get a pipette.
0: Or I'll tell you what also works. Apparently Vegemite. Yeah. A dab of actually, we've got some in the cupboard. A dab of Vegemite seals it up because it's so exquisitely
1: You know what I heard works?
0: Oh, salt and vinegar chips. Yeah, why don't I do that?
1: No, cat food. I heard if you
0: does
1: get
0: it,
1: cat
0: Brendan?
1: Food. I heard urine and cat food.
0: Really? That's my law firm.
1: That's what I heard.
0: Oh, okay. Well, I'll try that,
1: shall
0: I?
1: Do you want to rest your instrument and I'll do all the talking
0: today? No, I can talk. Just can't eat, which is annoying. Actually, I can eat. I'm just hurt.
1: I just saw you munching a banana. Didn't seem to have any trouble with that. Jim, I right? How did your soccer go?
2: Yeah, good. We got one win, one draw. So happy with that.
1: Oh, well, that's pretty good, isn't it?
0: Yeah, it came out on
1: top. Did you get much game time?
2: Yeah, I'm a starter.
0: Jonesy doesn't know what those words mean.
2: I'm in the starting 11.
1: Oh, you're in the... Gee, that's better than I was. Never a starter.
0: You were a reserve orange peeler.
1: I wish to peel the oranges.
0: There was one week where we were in charge of the oranges and the boys were playing rugby when they were smaller. And Harley hadn't checked an email that said we're in charge of the oranges. The awful panic at halftime. He went and bought, what was it, Lucozade.
1: Right. Not Lucozade.
0: No, what was it called?
1: Got a cold. Gatorade.
0: Gatorade. Right. He bought Gatorade for all the kids. We had to remortgage the house. And every week the other parents said, oh, great, now they all want Gatorade.
1: What a professional side.
0: Oh.
1: We have an action-packed show today. We've got Instagram making its return. I still can't get over Friday. So close.
0: We've got Tin Hat Tuesday. Yep. So please put your tin hats on. We're going to take your conspiracy theories.
1: I forgot about that because we missed out on Monday. It's Tin Hat Tuesday. And we can't do anything till we do the Fast Five. Today we have $250 cash.
0: As our prize.
1: For you.
0: Give us a call.
1: You can always register jonesyandamanda.com.au. 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

0: Hello there, it's Jonesy and Amanda across Australia driving you home. It's Tuesday, the 9th of June. I get confused because we had the public holiday. Not everyone had a public holiday.
1: I think most of Australia did.
0: Most of Australia, but now I'm confused because tonight is bin night. Had to feed the fish in the pond. I forgot about feeding the fish in the pond because they were all pressed at the glasses. I was walking up the driveway and they were looking at me.
1: What day is your fish feeding
0: Tuesday's
1: day?
0: Tuesday's fish feeding day.
1: Throw like, chunks of meat? How big are those fish?
0: I'm like a Bond villain. Oh, Mr. Bond, I expect
1: I
0: you
1: need to,
0: be...
1: to feed the orcas.
0: Feed you on a Tuesday. Can't have him hanging around all week anyway. I'm a bit confused, like you are, no doubt.
1: I'm not confused. I know exactly what's going on.
0: Of course you do.
1: Tin Hat Tuesday, here we go.
0: Fast five time.
2: How fast can this thing go?
3: Faster than the speed of light.
4: Jonesy and Amanda's.
5: Fast five.
0: And here you are negotiating a mouth ulcer as well. Perhaps we can ask Travis of Dramana about his cure for a mouth ulcer.
1: Have you got any remedies?
6: Not really.
1: Do you ever get
6: salt water?
1: Do you ever get salt water? Actually, salt water.
0: Mm-hmm.
1: Actually, that's a great idea. Salt water and warm water with a bit of salt dissolved in it, swished around the mouth.
0: Yep.
1: Thank you, Travis. Excellent.
0: My late father-in-law, his cure for everything was salt water.
1: Was it? Yeah, even mate. If you had salt in your eyes?
0: Yep.
1: Put some salt water in.
0: You know what'll fix your eyes?
1: I've got an open wound. Put some salt in it. Travis, here's question one for you. Who's the main hobbit hero of the Lord of the Rings?
6: Lord of the Rings, hero Frodo?
0: Yeah.
1: Frodo Baggins.
0: Yeah.
1: Ball Baggins, as I like to call him.
0: Really? I
1: didn't know that. First time ever I've called him that, but I like to.
0: Let's play the not-so-secret sound, Travis.
1: Duh. Travis, what is this sound?
0: Is that your weekend, Amanda?
1: Sounds like that. Sounds sus.
6: Can I hear that again,
1: Yes, you can.
6: Drum kit? I don't know.
1: No, it's not.
0: Sounds like you're firing up the glass barbecue.
1: That's what it sounds druggish, but it's not.
0: Sonia is in the Shire.
1: Hello, Sonia.
7: Hello.
1: Would you like to hear it? Would you like to hear it again?
0: Very well.
7: Oh, yes, please.
1: Here it is. They're not lighting a drug situation.
0: The glass barbecue.
1: What is it? What's that sound?
7: Oh, my gosh. I have no idea.
1: I'm out. Yeah, might be some clues because it doesn't sound...
0: Okay.
1: The clicking is more of the giveaway. Let's hear it again. From here.
0: Would you like to have a crack play the Fast Five?
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0: Hello, it's Jonesy and Amanda. This is getting us further away from the sun. The sun is...
1: How fast can this thing go?
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2: Fast Five!
4: And within that, we have a subset known as the not-so-secret sound. Okay, duh. Sometimes radio can be dumb and this is it.
0: I live for this.
4: Okay, we've got Ray in Langwarrin. Hello, Ray.
5: Hey, how are you?
4: Very Ray. Well. Ray, we're playing the not-so-secret sound. What's this sound?
5: I think I'm going to have to run with a gas cooktop.
4: It is. It's a gas cooktop.
0: It's not someone on the glass barbecue.
4: No, it's not.
0: Rick Allen, known as the Thunder God, is the one-armed drummer for which rock band? Is it? Do you know this, Ray, off the top of your head?
4: We've got multiple choice if
5: Def
4: you don't.
5: Leopard.
0: There it is. You don't know that.
4: But you know it.
0: You know, and really the story behind that is such a good story.
4: How did he lose it? A good story.
0: up until when, he lost his arm in a horrible car accident. But the rest of the band said, we're not playing on anymore until we can sort this out. And he came up with an incredible mechanism so he can play the drums.
4: Question four here for you. Another musical question. Just giving this answer away. John Williams is one of the most accomplished people in which creative profession? Yeah.
0: What do you think, Ray?
5: Got to go with music.
4: Yes.
0: Yes.
5: Yeah.
0: Well, come on. What would you say he would be, Ray?
5: I'd say, you know, yeah, composer.
0: Hey, he's a composer.
4: He's a composer and a conductor. Yeah. He's done some of the really big themes of our lives.
0: Okay, I can do, I'll do them and you see if you can guess.
4: Okay.
0: Dun, dun, dun, dun, dun, dun.
4: Star Wars. He Very did good. Star Wars. Oh, wow. Right.
0: Okay. What about? Dun, dun, dun, dun. Dun, dun, dun, dun, dun, dun, dun,
4: keep going, Brendan. I think that might be Jaws.
0: I'm having fun with this. Okay, what about this one? See if you can get this one. Dun, dun, dun, dun, dun, dun, dun.
4: Thunderbirds.
0: No. It's Indiana Jones, you fool. What about this one? Dun, dun, dun, dun, dun, dun, dun, dun.
4: Is that Aladdin?
0: No, no. It's Jurassic Park.
4: Oh, yeah. Oh, yes, of course.
0: Okay, what about this one? No, actually, I don't know this one. Harry Potter. How does Harry Potter go, right?
6: Crazy tasty.
0: You're not going to take this seriously.
4: Hey, you're up to question five now,
0: Ray. Here we go,
4: Ray.
0: $250 for you.
4: The most recent Formula One Grand Prix was held in which location?
5: Monaco.
4: You've done it, Ray.
0: Congratulations. What's the controversy that happened with Kim K or one of the Kardashians?
4: I'll tell you. That's
0: Hook me through.
4: I'm hooking you through. Kim Kardashian, who's going out with Lewis Hamilton, broke a couple of etiquette breaches. She split her breeches.
0: Congratulations to you, Ray. You have won the jam pack. You will find inside $250 cash. It's like how we used to pay off corrupt coppers in the 80s.
5: Well, thank you very much.
4: It won't be in a brown paper bag on your doorstep.
0: We'll put it in like a Visa card or something, Ray, so it's all tickety-boo, as they say. Thank you for playing.
5: Thanks so much.
0: If you would like to play, jonesyandamanda.com.au. We'll do it again at the same time tomorrow.
4: And yes, coming up, we will be discussing Kim Kardashian at the recent Monaco.
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0: hello there. It's Jonesy and Amanda driving you home. You know what I like about doing the new space of Drive Time Radio? Before, when we used to do breakfast radio, it felt like it was more, it just didn't feel as fun. Do you feel that? I find that this is more fun.
1: This is it's a lighter feel, and that we've deliberately tried to make it that.
0: Remember we'd come in here and 3 a.m, well, I'd get in here and I'd open up the shop, I'd put the fruit out in the little stands on the street, and we'd all get ready for the show that day. And then you had to generate all this stuff. Now you just react on stuff. And
1: excuse me, you react on stuff. I generate the stuff.
0: This is
1: a discussion to have another time. You go paddleboarding every morning. You come in say, what am I reacting to today?
0: This is a team meeting.
1: That's hit a sore point, Brendan. This is so easy now. Is it, Brendan?
0: You and the girls here form something, Kumbaya circle, and talk
1: and
0: about
1: text
0: everything
1: each other
0: that's unrelated
1: ideas
0: to the show.
1: We text each other 1,000 ideas.
0: What I'm saying, I do like the Friday Feel sessions. Can we take this offline?
1: Let's do it.
0: The Friday Feel sessions, FFS.
1: Yes, I know.
0: We've had everyone. We've had Knowlesy in. We had Dami in.
1: That's right.
0: Dami in. We had Richie in, Richard
1: Who's
0: Marks.
1: Richie? Richard Marks.
0: Marksy, Pete Murray.
1: Yep.
0: Petey. And last week we had Amber Lawrence. You know what we need, Ryan?
2: Yeah.
0: Maybe we need some sort of intro for the Friday Feels sessions. So when we get someone in, we can have a thing.
1: Because it's a nice feeling on a Friday. You're letting go of the week. It feels lovely.
0: Okay. Can I put that in your inbox to Friday?
2: Okay. All right. Yeah. I'll work on it.
0: I'll just say we've got someone coming up on Friday. But breaking news about Amber Lawrence, who was in on Friday. Mm-hmm. Amber Lawrence did AC/DC's You Shook Me All Night Long.
3: Oh, yeah, you shook me all night long.
0: And wasn't she great?
1: Yeah, amazing.
0: Changed the lyrics as well.
3: Shook me all
0: and didn't make it lame,
3: long.
0: Made it sort of her own, as they say.
3: Yeah, you shook me.
0: Anyway, breaking news.
1: Okay, you're pointing at me. Can I talk now? The breaking news is this. You're the reactor. The breaking news is this. She has hit another career milestone. She is number one on the ARIA album charts with her new album, Suburban Cowgirl. This happened over the weekend.
0: Let me guess.
1: She's landed at number one on the Australian album chart across all genres. Number one, of course, on the country albums chart. Also on the number one on the ARIA Australian vinyl chart because she's released it also on vinyl.
0: I'm holding it up like Molly Meldrum used to do. Do yourself a favour.
1: Yes.
0: And,
1: it's so good.
0: Right. Some great tracks on it, though. I love this. Sing Me Home. And what about That's Cowgirl to Me? See, I'm generating all this.
1: I know. I think she's hard to work. Lawrence is. We love her, and we were so thrilled when she came in, and I'm so excited to read this morning that that's happened over the weekend.
0: FFS. That's not me just commenting about what you just said. The Friday Feels session this Friday.
1: Yeah,
0: we have got to. I'm just working on it right now. Okay.
1: And Ryan's working on his intro.
0: Yes.
2: I will not let you down.
1: Okay. I'm worried.
0: That's coming up on Friday.
1: All right, but coming up next, let's talk about Kim Kardashian at the Grand Prix in Monaco on the weekend.
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1: We love seeing our Aussie counterparts do amazing things in Hollywood. And our next guest, Martin Dingwall, is no exception. This powerhouse actor has gone all the way to the high deserts of Utah to film his latest project. It's called This Bloody Country. No electricity, no running water, just coyotes and dust. That is commitment. He plays a hardened Aussie guide protecting pioneers in a brilliant new frontier drama. Martin Dingwall, hello.
0: Give it up for him.
2: Well, that sounds like a movie I'd like to do. I didn't know about it.
0: You should get on this. It sounds good.
2: Sorry, firstly, hello, Jonesy. Hello, Amanda.
1: Hi, how are you?
0: I know that
2: so
0: it's
2: good
0: all...
2: to see you guys again.
0: Well, we haven't seen you since the Nothing Men?
2: Probably about more than a decade ago.
0: By the way, that was a great movie. If you get a
2: chance...
0: Still
2: is a great movie. I'm just releasing it actually in the next 2-3 months in Australia because it never got released.
0: Well, it never came out. I went to the premiere.
2: Well, it screened one time because it was a digital film before we could do digital. So it's just been locked up in litigation and digital...
0: Really?
2: The digital void for 15 years. It's never been released. For all the support you guys gave it, it never got released.
1: So when can we see it now then?
0: Yeah.
2: Well, I'll be having that on Amazon Australia in the next 3 months.
0: Okay.
1: Wow. Okay.
0: Well, here's me thinking, because I actually said, didn't I say to anyone who cared to listen, I said, what's wrong? Why isn't this movie? Why aren't we seeing this movie? It had Colin Friels, it had you, it was so good.
2: We got 100% Rotten Tomato rating.
1: Yeah.
2: Did amazing business for us in America who could handle digital. In Australia, there was one screen, and as it turned out, the powers that be wouldn't help us get a print of a digital film, so we could not release it. Ah. It sat on one screen. It sat there for 3 weeks, and so it is a complete, 15 years later, it is a completely unexploited film anywhere in the world.
1: Wow.
2: I don't want to get too much into the violins, but that journey bankrupted me.
0: Well, let's get the violence. I want this thing to become the biggest thing in the world, man. I want you to get your money back.
2: Well, actually, we're here in the string section, but it was a substantial loss. I'd come out of Home and Away, and it was, I'd banked about 150 from that, 150 grand, and I lost all of that on that film. So it was quite a baptism into, it was an initiation into manhood, but there it sits, and I own it. And I'm now going to release it now that all this is, now that I'm back in Australia, now that I'm setting up my life here again, because Hollywood's been great for me, but I'm back here now raising my son, and I've got that film sitting there. So I shall release This Bloody Country, which came out last week on Amazon.
0: Yeah. Let's focus
2: on that. In the next 3 months, I will release The Nothing Men.
0: I'll pin all what we've just said in 3 months. You get in contact, and I want to make this happen,
1: Absolutely.
0: Mate. Seriously. It is such
2: Thank
0: a
2: you.
0: Good movie.
1: But with this
2: Thank
1: bloody country,
2: much.
1: This is perfect yes, timing to be doing these sort of frontier stories. It is what everyone's wanting at the moment, isn't it?
2: Well, I agree just because of the response we've had in America. But what I will say, Amanda, is I think people are wanting to have shown that they want to see character-driven, real kind of men and women going through real emotional journeys on screen, as opposed to just the Marvels. They also do want to see old school cinema, which is what this writer director has given us.
0: Yep. Well, this is great. You're going to, this is you.
1: It's the year of you.
0: This is the year of Martin Dingwall. It's going to happen. This Bloody Country is out now on Prime Video. Check it out. And also, coming out, we're not going to talk about it too much now, but The Nothing Man is coming, and it is a great movie.
2: Thank you for your interest and support, guys. Honest to God.
0: Martin, thank you for joining us.

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1: No, I love iron clothes and I do iron the odd tea towel, not a lot, depends what it's made out of.
0: What about the undies and the hankies?
1: Well, I don't use hankies because I think they're disgusting. I just use tissues.
0: Yeah.
1: And I just don't iron undies, no.
0: Fair enough, that's where we draw the line.
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3: Grain-fed yearling heifers selling to trade buyers were the highlight of today's Scone cattle market, where agents yarded 597 head, around 200 fewer than last week, with not all regular buyers operating and a larger proportion of heavier steer and heifer calves on offer. The market generally struggled to match the strong rates achieved the previous week. Light steer calves either side of firm selling between 450 and 612 cents a kilo, whilst light heifer calves declined by 18 and they traded between 440 and 506 cents. Over 280 kilos fared a little better and they made from 508 to 534. Medium weight yearling steers to lot feeders remained steady, 484 to 596, with similar yearling heifers easing 25 and they made from 460 to 546. Outstanding grain assisted yearling heifers over 400 kilos to the trade were 17 cents a kilo dearer and they made from 570 to 588. Around 100 cows in the offering, with not all operators present, saw lighter two score types hold firm, making from 266 to 356. The better covered 3 and 4 scores were 4 to 25 cents a kilo off the pace and they made between 340 and a top of 422 cents a kilo. Angus Barlow for MLA at Scone.
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0: 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National News now.
1: Hey there, I'm Jackie Lim. Anthony Albanese has taken aim at the opposition parties, saying they're becoming indistinguishable. It follows Liberal leader Angus Taylor refusing to rule out a deal with One Nation at the next election. The Prime Minister says they've fallen so far.
2: Well, John Howard used to put One Nation last. It says something about how right-wing the Liberal One National parties have become. Three right-wing parties, all with a very common agenda.
1: Meantime, Labor MPs insist there's nothing wrong with asking supporters for donations. The party has been urging people on social media to cough up $27 to help them stop the surging popularity of One Nation. A US military helicopter has gone down near the Strait of Hormuz. President Donald Trump confirming it went down on Monday local time, but no one was injured. It's still unclear what caused the incident, whether it was shot down or encountered another problem. Investigations are now underway. The value of Aussie homes continues to rise. According to the ABS, the total value of Australia's residential dwellings rose 2.5% in the March quarter to $12.8 trillion. There's a push to make health star labels compulsory for all

0: or packaged food. The Australian Medical Association says it would help people pick healthier options amid the worsening obesity crisis. Right now, the system is voluntary and used on less than half of all products. And more than 60 Barbecues Galore stores will shut up shop nationwide after the retailer failed to find a buyer. Around 500 staff have been impacted.
1: 2NM, your sport now.
0: In sport, the Matildas are back in action tonight. They'll be out for revenge on Mexico in Sydney, having lost the first game 1-0 on Saturday in Newcastle. Scans have confirmed Demons forward Brody Majacek suffered a fractured neck during a sickening incident in yesterday's win over the Pies. He underwent surgery last night and is reportedly in good spirits. And it's a black tie affair for the AFL tonight. The 2026 Hall of Fame is being held at the Crown in Melbourne. Inductees have to have been retired at least 5 years to be considered. That's the latest in news and sport.
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2: Sunny around the valley today after a foggy start to your Tuesday. Tomorrow, mostly cloudy, tops of 22. Thursday, we've got a possible shower on the way with 20. And Friday, more fog on the way before sunnying up. It's 21 degrees for your Friday. That's 2NM 4-day forecast. 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
15: It's showtime.
16: I managed to catch Soylent Green as people.
17: Well, for those who've just joined us, you're going to have to give that backstory now.
16: The movie Soylent Green, it was Charlton Heston's apocalyptic worlds that he was living in. And Soylent Green has us in the year of 2022. This was made in 1973. And in 2022, the elites run the world. Have a listen to how crazy this is. The elites run the world. And excess people, New York City, for example, has 40 million people. When, you know, these days it only has 8.8 million, but it's got 40 million people. So what do you do with those excess people?
17: Eat them!
16: And as Charlton Heston, at the end, he is a detective, and he finds out that Soylent Green is indeed people.
18: You gotta tell him Soylent Green is people! We've gotta stop him somehow!
17: So, these ages, you'd get a food influencer who says how delicious it is, and people would be lining up around the
16: block. That's as if taking him off to the Mensa. And then the kids are around, and we started watching Jaws, the first Jaws, and then Jaws 2.
17: Surely they've seen it too.
16: They've seen Jaws before, but it's it is a cinematic masterpiece.
17: On your TV at home.
16: And it's just great to watch. It's a great movie to watch. Although that shark's a bit of a misogyno in Jaws 2. In the first one, it kind of indiscriminately munches everyone. In the second one, it seems to just eat the women.
17: Was it because it called for more bikini scenes?
16: I guess so, but, you know, it does beg a belief. And then the ignominy, I thought, let's watch Jaws 3. Do you remember Jaws 3?
17: Is that with Michael Caine?
16: That was Jaws 4, The Revenge.
17: No, Michael Caine's Palimony film.
16: It was his Palimony. But the ignominy was I had to pay for Jaws 3 and Jaws 4.
17: And you did.
16: I think actually Michael Caine paid for Jaws 4. Do yourself a favour. Coming up, I've just found some fully sick history that you'll enjoy.
17: I hope so.
16: It involves a cesspit and a bunch of knights falling into it.
17: Well, I think you've just told us the story.
16: Well, you want some bricks of detail, I'm sure.
1: 981 2NM.

0: Hello there, it's Jonesy Demander driving you home. I like history. I like checking out history on my Instagram. History Cool Kids, do you follow that?
1: I think I do.
0: History Cool Kids always comes up with some gold, and I've seen this bit here, and I would like to translate it perhaps into the radio realm, but without
1: calling
0: ripping it.
1: Nicking it?
0: Is it nicking it? Because it is history. It's happened. Yeah. Okay. It's happened.
1: It's happened. No one owns history.
0: And if I come up with a snappy intro for it, am I right?
2: Yeah, what about like Jonesy's horrible history?
0: Well, there was already horrible histories.
2: Oh, yeah.
1: Jonesy's rank history?
2: Actually, I've got an idea. I've got some music here.
0: Yeah?
2: Let's see if I can do this.
0: Come on.
3: Jonesy's fully sick history.
1: Wow. I'm happy with that.
0: Wow. Where did Ryan go?
1: Yeah.
0: Jonesy's fully sick history. I love it.
1: Can we finally get to it? Is it worth it?
0: Yes, I got. Well, I know. It seems to be all tip and no iceberg at the moment.
1: Is there an iceberg?
0: Which is my radio career. No. Please gather round, friends, and I will tell you the tale of the Erfurt latrine disaster.
1: Wow.
0: On July 26, 1184, in Erfurt, Germany, a gathering called by King Henry VI to mediate a dispute between Archbishop Conrad of Mainz and Landgrave Louis III of Thuringia.
1: Trips off the tongue,
0: doesn't
1: it?
0: The meeting was held in the upper story hall of the Petersburg hall there and pulled quite a crowd.
1: I feel like I'm there.
0: As the crowded assembly debated the conflict and they were eating food, you know, suckling pig and all those sort of things, the floor gave way, sending all the dignitary and the knights into the cesspit below. I don't know.
1: That's a flimsy floor.
0: If you know much about plumbing in 1184.
1: Not good.
0: It wasn't good, especially in Germany.
1: They were upstairs.
0: And they eat a lot of meat products.
1: They were upstairs.
0: So they've gone through the floor into the cesspit. 60 people died.
1: Oh, no, yuck.
0: 60, some from the fall.
1: The sea was cruel that day.
0: But most lost their lives.
1: Don't. I know. Can imagine. Yeah,
0: when they hit the cesspit. King Henry, good news, the sixth survived as he was in the alcove. Just on the side there. So I've got a little handout for you. See,
1: that's a tapestry.
0: That's for you, right?
1: Someone's made a tapestry of the event.
0: Before, not after. Like, there would have been a lot of browns.
1: Is enough brown cotton.
0: Got some more brown cotton. So you complain about your life now, but really, the Erfurt latrine disaster would have been extraordinarily bad.
1: We need
0: bad.
1: Gordon Lightfoot to write a song about it, like the wreck of the Edmund Fitzgerald.
0: Have you got an outro for that, Ryan?
2: Yeah, well, that is.
3: Jonesy's fully sick history.
0: How does he keep doing it?
1: So much better than the intro.
0: Thank you, Ryan. You can take the rest of the day off.
1: Coming up next, I've got the tin hats ready. It is happening. I've got a couple of tin hat theories that I've come across this week.
0: Good
1: eye. One involving Kylie Minogue. But if you'd like to share yours,
0: join us.
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0: Hello there, it's Jonesy and Amanda driving you home. Could I just say this? We can't have that soup. You've just said, usually around this time, bit of show scaffolding, we have a cup of soup.
1: We do. And I bought some Australian-made
0: show. Did you just pull the soups out that you've bought?
1: I got them online. They're less chemically. They're supposed to be protein and all good things.
0: Yeah, but it says like it's a meal replacement.
1: Well, meaning that it's meatier. Not meatier, but fuller.
0: Yeah, but
1: we could just go halves.
0: No, there's a whole process that goes
1: on. No, you just make it like you make a cup of soup, pour boiling water into it.
0: Oil kettle.
1: Yes.
0: Add 300 mils.
1: Yeah.
0: 1 1/4 cups of hot water to your bowl. Cool for a minute.
1: Oh, you can't wait a minute.
0: Empty soup packet contents into a bowl.
1: Oh, you can just make, if we're going
0: stir
1: hard,
0: with a whisk. You got to get a whisk.
1: No, you don't. It says or a
0: sip
1: spoon.
0: And enjoy. We can't sip and enjoy.
1: We can't sip and enjoy a cup of soup.
0: It's not a cup of soup. It's a meal. This is like when you were getting the lady bars.
1: What if we just go halves? You ate all the lady bars and gave your lady parts. Why don't we go halves in it? So it's a half a meal. It's
0: a
1: snack.
0: Then I'm going to go out and I'm going to set up
1: Just have to, Brendan, you just boil a kettle and pour the hot water over it and stir it. All right. Why don't we go into our cup of soup? And you always complain it tastes like vomit afterwards. You always do. Well, let's do it. Now put your hat on. We're going to Tin Hat Tuesday.
0: Of course. Sorry about that. Now, Tuesday.
1: I've got a couple to be getting on with. I'll start with this one. Have you ever had a matcha? If you don't like that, you're never going to like matcha.
0: What's matcha?
1: Matcha is like a Japanese green drink. I've had matcha in a Japanese hotel and it was delicious. Next day I ordered it in a cafe and it was the most disgusting thing. I realised that the first one had been heavily sugared.
0: Oh, so is matcha a tea or is it a miso?
1: No, it's a tea. Or it's like a tea.
0: Mm-hmm.
1: It's like a green, I think it's made with a green bean paste. I
0: tell you what. Me so hungry now. We've been talking about soup.
1: Matcha man. Let's just get
0: I know you don't
1: it.
0: Like what I do. I'm doing your material and your pun stuff.
1: Anyway, how about this? It's a conspiracy about matcha.
0: Yep.
1: Matcha is a conspiracy by Big Japan to get us used to drinking disgusting swamp water when AI data centers take all our drinking water. Because that's what people don't realize. These big AI data centers are going to take all the water and we'll all end up having to drink matcha.
0: Well, what about... Okay, what about the sea?
1: It's sea.
0: The sea?
1: It's got seawater in it.
0: Yeah, but you can use seawater to cool stuff. It still has the same cooling properties.
1: You can run
0: it through various things.
1: Why don't you tell...
0: Or you can desalinate it.
1: Well, why don't you tell Mr. AI?
0: Okay.
1: So please do. People would love that solution. I'm sure they haven't thought of it. All right, how about this one? This one involves Kylie Minogue.
2: Ultimately, Kylie Minogue's career must be understood to be the result of a witch's curse. Kylie Minogue's career, hugely successful in Australia, nowhere else. Hugely successful with gay men, with no one else. And ultimately, is always like running second as a diva, except to her own sister, who will never be better than her. How do you get such a specifically laid out pop music career only through a witch's curse that says, you know, only in Australia?
1: So, tell that to John Farnham. Some people are only successful in Australia and that's okay.
0: Is he doing that in a hall?
1: He's a stand-up person talking about conspiracy theories.
0: Right, yeah.
1: So he's in a hall.
0: So Kylie has she sold her soul to the
1: no,
0: devil?
1: No, she hasn't. Someone else has cursed her.
0: But she's got an international
1: Beyonce,
0: career.
1: Beyonce, here's what I say.
0: She got an international career?
1: Yes, she does. Did you not listen to what he said? He said biggest career is in Australia and amongst gay men.
0: Yep.
1: She does it. She isn't the world's diva. In a way she should be if she wasn't cursed.
0: Oh, that's why I'm suffering. Someone's cursed me.
1: Oh, I think you've done that yourself. Oh, this is exhausting. We need a cup of soup. Would you like, before big soup get
0: Hang
1: onto
0: on.
1: Us, if you'd like to bring in a miso soup, I'd be happy to have some. But that's right, I bring in all the
0: you
1: food.
0: You don't like it when I do the pun gear.
1: No, I just bring in all
0: you
1: the food
0: like
1: for you.
0: It. You don't like it.
1: What I also have another one that says, are chickens really vegetables? But I'm saving that for when you call up. Give us your conspiracy theories.
0: Tin Hat Tuesday is in session.
3: 981 2NM.

0: Hello there, it's Jonesy Demander driving you home. It's Tuesday. On any other Tuesday, it'll be just a normal day. But no, not today, because today is a Tin Hat Tuesday.
1: Do you believe in that the world is flat? I don't know, eh?
0: Tin Hat Tuesday.
2: I've got one to kick us off. I've already done one about matcha.
0: Yep.
2: From big Japan. Not big Japan. What did they call themselves? Yes, it is. A conspiracy by big Japan to get us used to drinking disgusting water, swamp water, so that when AI data centres take all our drinking water, we're used to it.
0: Do you think the coconut water are in cahoots with big Japan?
2: Foot-soaked people? I don't know. But how about this one? This is titled, Are Chickens Actually Vegetables?
3: Chickens are, in fact, vegetables. The meat industry has claimed the chicken as one of their own for a long time, but biologically, the chicken is, in fact, a vegetable, not a bird. The evidence for this, John, is that chickens share more than 80% of the DNA of a carrot. Also, chickens basically can't fly like aubergines. And you can put chicken in a salad, which to me makes it a vegetable.
0: Fair enough.
2: Don't quiz us on any of that information.
0: You can join us at jonesydemander.com.au. This tin hat is actually, it affects me. I don't like it.
2: We have a conspiracy theory who's just called through. And the conspiracy is about Rob, who often calls us with his theory.
0: This is from Ryan. Ryan writes, hey, guys, regarding Tin Hat Tuesday, when Rob calls up, can you please ask if his name is The Bot? I have my own conspiracy theory.
2: Well, let's listen to Rob's conspiracy first.
0: Sorry,
2: Rob calls us every week with a variety of conspiracies.
4: Mm-hmm. We solved the JFK assassination. His name is William Robert Greer, the driver of JFK's limo, with his left hand over his right shoulder using the rear vision mirror to aim.
0: Yeah, and?
4: Dolly the sheep wasn't the first animal or being ever cloned.
2: Ryan, who was or what was?
4: Humans. Yeah. They've been cloning humans.
0: And the OG?
4: Michael Collins was known as Frank Morris. Mm. Armstrong was known as Clarence Anglin. And Buzz Aldrin was John Anglin.
2: And why did they change their names, Rob?
4: Because they are the Alcatraz escapees.
0: Of course, which we're all familiar with. Ryan has joined us from Townsville. Hello, Ryan.
5: How's it going, guys?
0: Good. We are intrigued by this. So you're saying that Rob is not indeed Rob, but the bot.
5: That's correct, yeah. Just his voice. It's, yeah. And that would make sense, too, going under an alias.
2: Is he a person who has these conspiracy theories but he's using a different name? Is that what you're saying?
5: Definitely. Yeah, definitely.
2: Okay. But that's okay. He still believes these conspiracy theories, but Rob's not his name. I accept that he's not giving us his real
0: Ryan's
2: name.
0: Ryan's saying Rob is not a real person.
5: That's my conspiracy fact.
0: Okay, conspiracy fact.
2: How does he phone up and talk to us?
5: Well, he calls up under an alias.
0: Yeah, he does too.
2: So, but you're saying he's not a person.
5: He's definitely a person. Right. Just under, different name.
2: But yeah, that's all right. But your name, Ryan, your name might be Sharon for all we care, as long as we have a lovely story. But Rob is really a person with conspiracy theories, but isn't giving us his real name.
0: You know what's interesting here? Rob hasn't called through. I have.
2: Do you think Ryan is Rob?
0: Ryan, are you Rob?
5: Sorry?
0: Ryan, are you Rob?
5: I'm not Rob, no. I reckon you guys should put it to him.
0: Okay.
5: And maybe just ask him if he's the bot.
0: Is he the bot? Ryan, we'll pass it on.
2: And so, Ryan, do you know the real Rob?
5: I don't know the real Rob, but I know the bot.
0: Okay. Does anyone know the real Rob? Ryan, thank you.
2: Well, I'm more confused than ever. So he's saying Rob is real. The name's different, but the conspiracy theory is still a person who believes all of that. He's just using a different name. Is that right?
0: I don't know.
2: That's not as big a conspiracy as I imagined.
0: No, but maybe Josh has something for us. Josh, what have you got for us Tin Hat Tuesday-wise?
6: So all of the big viruses that have come out in the last decade, we had COVID and the swine flu, bird flu, now we've got whatever this next one is called, they're actually created in a laboratory by them. And them is the big toilet paper in
0: there it is.
2: Big sorbent and enormous Labrador puppies in there and a little duck that's massive.
0: That makes perfect sense to me. And look who's come on the line. Rob is with us.
2: Mr. Bot.
0: Rob.
4: Hello.
0: Hello, HG. Rob, we've got an intro for you now. Have a listen.
4: To do what? To go where? To do what? To go where? To go where? To go where?
0: Oh.
2: Rob, let's get down to it. You may be using a different name. Is that true?
4: No.
0: Rob, are you Ryan of Townsville?
4: I don't know no Ryan from Townsville.
2: Are you Mr. Bot?
4: Mr. Bot.
2: He didn't say no.
0: Rob,
2: are you an actual believer in these conspiracy theories? Are you a person?
4: Yes, of course I'm a person. I'm not a person because the definition of a person is an actor with a mask. I'm a living human being.
0: It's true. And we've grown very fond of you, Rob.
2: So what is there any conspiracy around you at all?
4: No. What kind of conspiracy could be around me? I'm just an average person that does all my research.
2: So what's Ryan talking about?
4: I don't know. I've never known a Ryan in my whole life.
2: Even when you're at the clubs as Mr. Bot?
0: Mm-hmm.
4: What clubs? I don't go to clubs. I'm 58 years old. I'm too old for that crap.
0: Well, hang on, I'm 58. I go to clubs.
2: No, you don't.
0: I'm big into club. Rob, we should go to clubbing. Rob.
4: I've got a conspiracy for you.
0: Is it a short one?
4: Yeah, it's a short one.
2: Okay, go.
4: CERN Hadron Collider.
0: Yep.
4: They reckon that recently they opened up a porthole.
2: Yep. More information required, Rob, between where and where?
4: Well, they haven't disclosed that information, but they reckon that interdimensional beings are coming through.
2: Okay. Are you one of those? Is that what this is about?
4: Yeah.
0: Okay.
4: You know, we've got one of our own here in Melbourne.
2: Our own what?
0: A porthole?
4: Radical Collider.
0: Oh, yes. Oh. No, I think I did know that.
4: Over in Blackburn.
0: Yeah.
4: Right, it's called the synchrotron. I wonder if the people in Clayton get headaches and nausea.
0: Because of the collider. Yeah. I just heard you say a portal. I thought you said a porto. I can really go with a burger right now. Rob, thank you.
2: You know,
0: that's all we have time for.
2: My hurt head.
0: I don't think. Can we just Google Ryan? Yeah. We'll go to do other things because I really feel lightheaded from this alfoil on our heads. I don't think it's good for our health, okay? Not the fact that we sit in a giant broadcast studio with a million electronic devices around us. I just don't feel this is good for me.
2: All right.
0: For my mental health.
2: Okay. Your head does look like garlic bread now you mention it.
0: Could go with some Oporto right now.
2: Having said that, when we return, I have some information that scientists have been...
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22: Hi there, I'm Rani Hussain. Australia's women's cricket team has cruised to a 5-wicket win over England in a T20 World Cup warm-up match this morning. The Aussies winning by 5 wickets, chasing down a target of 158 with 10 balls to spare. The Opals have confirmed their squad for next month's 2-game series against China in Melbourne. Satya Fagan and Bonnie Diaz will make their international debuts. And Kaylee McEwen has starred at the Aussie swimming trials overnight, clocking the fastest time in the world this year in the 50-metre backstroke.
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1: I've got a science story for you.
0: I like science stories.
1: Do you remember Otzi the Iceman? He's a mummy from 3,500 years ago. He was discovered in the Otzel Alps in, on the Austrian-Italian border. He was discovered in 1991. Do you remember him?
0: Was that the big Viking with the big poo?
1: That's a different one. I mean, imagine that. You just do your last big number two.
0: Hey,
1: and
0: last.
1: Thousands of years later, people are analysing it to see what you've eaten.
2: Oh, good on you. Fat shame me.
0: What we do in life echoes in eternity.
1: It does indeed. Should have flushed it. But this mummy was discovered in the 1990s. Mm. And they've found on it, this is what scientists do. Actually, I'll tell you where this story came from because I know you subscribe to Microbiome Monthly.
0: Yeah.
1: Just for the pinup.
0: I just like the centerfold.
1: Show us your Petri dishes. So this is just a study that's been published by a team in Italy. They've discovered some yeast on the preserved body and they've used it to make sourdough.
0: Yeah.
1: You're just taking that information as tried.
0: Yeah, well, you know. It's Tin Hat Tuesday. I've just heard all the crazy and now.
1: But this is real. This is science.
0: Yeah, I know.
1: So you need to know this, though, if you're thinking of doing it. The cold-loving yeast was almost certainly not part of his living gut. They didn't take it out of his bacteria inside his body.
0: Yeah.
1: Researchers believe that this yeast has colonized his body after he died.
0: Oh.
1: So that's better.
0: Right.
1: But they cultured the yeast in a custom-built low-temperature fridge, and then they attempted to make bread. Initially, it didn't work, he has said, but after 3 months, we had a very, very good sourdough. If you're making beer next. So if you have some sourdough starter that you started in COVID and you thought, wow, that's been going a long time, you've got over 5,000 years to go.
0: Good on you, Mum.
1: Good on you, Mummy. Tip-top's the one.
0: Very good. Coming up, Instagram is here. We came so close on Friday. So, so close. We gave away $1,000 last week, but almost got to the big $2,000.
1: But it didn't happen at the very last minute. Also, we're talking about pizza crust. It's not made with
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0: There, I'm Jackie Lim. The Prime Minister has been asked if he's got any concerns about the Liberal leader stopping short of ruling out a preference deal with One Nation. Angus Taylor saying he'll do whatever it takes to win the next election, but Anthony Albanese says that may backfire.
1: The Liberal One National Party, indistinguishable these days. The problem for Angus Taylor is that if he tries to out One Nation, then they become indistinguishable and people more and more will go towards what they see as the real thing.
0: It comes as former PM Tony Abbott announces he's hitting the road to shore up support for the struggling Liberal Party. The new Liberal president says rebuilding confidence will take some time. A Senate inquiry kicked off in Melbourne today, scrutinising the contentious NDIS bill that would pave the way for the biggest cuts ever to the scheme. The disability community slamming the changes, calling them dangerous. A Somali referee has been denied entry into the US ahead of the World Cup. Omar Artin was turned back at Miami Airport despite being selected to officiate, with border officials citing vetting concerns. FIFA has now confirmed he'll miss the tournament. The incident comes as other teams, including former Socceroos coach Graham Arnold's Iraq, also report delays and issues entering the country. And Aussie musician G Flip has revealed a huge boom in their career after a 2025 song was featured in the hit series Off Campus. Track Bed on Fire boosting the LA-based singer's global popularity, with streams reportedly through the roof and their manager's phone ringing off the hook. Filming for season two of the show is already underway.
2: 2NM, your sport now.
0: In sport, Collingwood defender Billy Frampton has been hit with a three-game ban for his tackle on Brody Majacek, which left the 33-year-old with a fractured neck. The match review officer charging Frampton with rough conduct, grading the incident as careless, severe impact and high contact. Majacek underwent surgery overnight, with doctors confirming he's up and walking today. And the home court advantage has failed to help the Knicks win Game 3 of the NBA Finals Series. New York going down to the Spurs by 4, but the Knicks still lead the best-of-seven series 2-1. That's the latest in news and sport.
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3: Sunny around the valley today after a foggy start to your Tuesday. Tomorrow, mostly cloudy, tops of 22. Thursday, we've got a possible shower on the way with 20. And Friday, more fog on the way before sunnying up. It's 21 degrees for your Friday. That's 2NM 4-day forecast. 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
17: All this long weekend, I just thought about Instagram on Friday. What about Rob of Tassie? Rob of Tassie, he's a nurse. He's unemployed at the moment. He won the $1,000 in Instagram. Got there. Then he put it all on the line, double or nothing, for the bonus question.
18: 6 seconds to answer this question.
17: Here we go.
18: What number is the latest iPhone released by Apple?
19: I think it's the 18, I think.
18: Oh, bugger! It's the 17.
19: 17.
18: Oh,
19: 17.
17: Mark. And I call him Rob.
18: Which is more of an enigma, you think?
17: Mark, we want to look after you. We're going to try and get you some employment or help you out.
18: But we couldn't, give you the $2,000 because that's how it goes. It is double or nothing. There's no consolation prize.
17: She's a cruel, cruel mistress.
18: Isn't she just?
17: The old Instagram. But that is coming up if you would like to play, jonesydemanda.com.au.
18: But next we're going to put pizza crust to the whip poll.
17: Okay.
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0: Hi there. It's Josie and Amanda driving you home this Tuesday afternoon.
1: I do a lot of little mini crosswords on my phone. There's a mini from the New York Times and a midi from the New York Times. I know you think of a midi as a beer, but no. And one of the clues was this. Part of pizza that roughly 20% of people don't eat, according to YouGov polling.
0: Crust.
1: Crust. I got it right. But I was surprised by that.
0: You have got it wrong before. You said precious metal, starting with G, finishes with D.
1: And there were four letters. Couldn't do it.
0: It's a gold?
1: Yeah, I know. I'm better at them than I used to be. But what I thought was interesting, so they said 20% of people don't eat this crust. According to YouGov polling, I thought, well, who's YouGov? Mm-hmm. YouGov is an international internet-based market research and data analytic firm based in the UK that they operate in Europe, North America, Middle East, Asia Pacific. And they said that 80% said that they ate the crust. Actually, it was 79%.
0: Mm-hmm.
1: 19% no, and 2% said they weren't sure if they ate the crust of the pizza.
0: I eat the box.
1: So that's interesting, isn't it? Yeah. Do you eat the crust of a pizza?
0: It depends what the catering situation is.
1: Tell me what you mean.
0: If someone's over-catered, there's a lot of pizza there, I won't eat the crust because you know there's plenty to go around. But if someone's under-catered and bought two large pizzas for a large group, you know, there's not enough pizza to go around. You're only going to get at best two slices. So then I would eat the crust.
1: Right. If you're going to get four slices, you'll eat up to the crust and abandon the crust.
0: If someone goes nuts, like I've got a Maltese mate, he always orders too much pizza. So I just take a bite out of each one, pretty much.
1: And then other people get served some.
0: That's true. You get one of those Domino's deals where you get 50 pizzas for $2. And
1: but what about
0: that's okay.
1: Some of those restaurants you go to where they do like, you know, homemade pizza, but the filling, the toppings, stop about 4 centimetres short of the edge and it's all crust. I might as well stay at home and eat some stale bread.
0: Yeah.
1: I'm just not going to chomp that.
0: How does the pizza franchise crust go?
1: Well, you have to ask them. Maybe they're only doing the crusts, like the top of the muffin.
0: This
1: just
0: could be a
1: the
0: thing.
1: Crust. I'm intrigued by this, though.
0: Do you eat the crust?
1: I think I do, but if it is one of those pizzas
0: where
1: the filling doesn't go to the end, I'm not just going to eat the dry bread.
0: Ryan?
2: Yes, I'm a crust lover.
1: Are you? Do you start at the crust and go the other way?
2: Look, I experiment with my pizza on occasion, but I enjoy the crust.
0: Are you freebasing pepperoni?
1: I enjoy
0: pepperoni
1: the crust.
0: Again?
1: Okay, Professor.
0: What about those stuffed crusts? How good are they with the cheese and stuff?
1: Why don't you just inject yourself with
0: that's
1: some
0: just
1: you know,
0: a heart attack
1: some
0: right
1: heart
0: there.
1: Disease.
0: You know what this sounds like?
1: A whip poll?
0: Yeah. An immediate snapshot of what the community thinks on any given subject today. Pizza crust, to eat or not to
1: eat.
0: We'd
1: like to know your thoughts.
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0: Hello there, it's Jonesy Demanda driving you home. A snapshot of what the community thinks about any given subject is not the pub test, because that's the snapshot of what the community thinks down at the Jonesy Demanda Arms.
1: But when we're not at the pub, we still like to ask questions.
0: The whip poll is an instant litmus test of what's going on in this
1: and other
0: city.
1: Similes.
0: Yes.
1: So here we are. Today we're talking about pizza crust, because I read as part of a crossword clue, part of pizza that roughly 20% of people don't eat. This was a worldwide data research that was done on this. 79% said they eat the crust, 19% no, and 2% said not sure.
0: This is the definitive poll. Karen is in Narre Warren.
1: Karen, crust or no crust?
2: Crust, but dipped in soft drink.
1: Oh, God.
0: Karen.
1: What
0: sort of soft drink?
2: Anything like lemonade, lemon, lime and bitters.
1: Is that just to soften
2: it
1: up? To soften it?
2: Oh, no, just so there's a bit of a savoury taste and a sweet taste.
0: Okay.
1: Wow. Thank you, Karen.
0: There could be four TikTok ticker.
1: TikToker.
0: Evan has joined us in Kingsgrove.
1: Crust or no crust, Evan?
3: I'm crusty. I'm old and crusty.
1: Yep.
3: So
1: all right.
3: I'm a yes.
1: Thank you.
0: I do like a crust, but if it has been overcated, I go to the other stuff as well.
1: So crust is only there if you think you need it for hunger.
0: If you've seen someone's undercated and you go, okay, there's not enough to go around here, then you've got to make do. You know, I'm not eating the cheese out of the box, but
1: I have.
0: Kate is in East
1: Hills.
0: Hello,
1: Kate. Are you yes or no to the pizza crust?
4: It depends on the pizza, actually. If it's a thin and crispy, I'm with you, Amanda. Ditch that stale bread. But if it's a pan pizza, by all means, you've got to eat the crust.
1: See, I'm the other
4: and
1: way.
4: Jonesy, also, your stuffed crust is just not on. It's like the coriander of the pizza world.
1: Oh, there you go.
0: I like coriander.
1: See, I like a thin crust, a big, thick, doughy crust I'm not interested in.
0: What about that one the Pizza Hut had?
1: How is it that we all get along?
0: They had a crust
1: with a sausage in it.
0: No, with cheeseburgers. Did they have one with a sausage? Hello.
1: What do you mean with cheeseburgers?
0: There was like cheeseburgers right around the rim of the... Do you remember that, Brian?
5: I think I remember, the cheeseburger crust.
1: Oh, come on. What's wrong with people?
0: The cheeseburger crust. Where were you when that happened?
1: At home, pretending not to see it.
0: Simon is on the Mornington Peninsula.
1: Simon, pizza crust, yes or no?
6: Oh, you got to have the crust. That's my favourite part of the pizza.
1: All right, same as Ryan. Okay, thank you, Simon.
0: Simon backs it straight in.
1: Michael, how about you? Yes or no to the pizza crust?
7: 95% of the time, it's a no. I'm with you, Amanda. If it's got no flavour, it's got no moisture, it's like eating concrete.
1: So yeah,
7: no.
1: I agree.
0: Michael, can I just ask you this one question? If the crust was indeed a cheeseburger, would you eat it?
7: Ooh, tempting. Sometimes if it gets nice and soft and tasty, I will sort of nibble a bit further out, get towards the crust.
1: Otherwise, you're staying close to the centre.
7: Let's just say, if you make it if it's got something really tasty to take the piece there, then, you might drag me into it.
1: This is like Yorkshire pudding, a plain Yorkshire pudding. Yep. Why would anyone eat that?
0: I love Yorkshire pudding.
1: But you have to coat it with stuff to stop it being
0: awful. Well, in the old days, because
1: they
0: didn't have enough meat to
1: go. Yeah, so why do we eat it now? It may as well all be pizza crust. A Yorkshire pudding is just pizza crust.
0: Has anyone made a pizza crust out of Yorkshire pudding? That is a thing.
1: That is a double negative for me. Anyway, thank you, everybody. Coming up next, Instagram.
0: Yes. Would you like to play that? We came so close on Friday. Maybe you can do it.
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0: It's Jonesy and Amanda driving you home. It's time to play.
1: Free money. Fast money.
2: Extra cash.
3: Any money. Jonesy and Amanda's.
0: Here it is, 10 questions, 60 seconds on the clock. You can pass if you don't know an answer. We'll come back to that question if time permits. If you get all the questions right, you win $1,000. You know, Mark in Tassie, he's my hero. Last week, he got the $1,000.
4: And then he decided very quickly he was going to risk it all to play for $2,000 with one bonus question. 6 seconds to answer this question,
0: Mark. Here we go.
4: What number is the latest iPhone released by Apple?
5: I think it's the 18, I think.
4: Oh, bugger! It's the 17.
5: 17.
4: Oh,
0: you know,
5: 17.
0: I didn't even have to break out the tempting pants. He just went straight in there.
4: Yep, he was happy to have a crack at it. Well, let's see how we go today.
0: Samantha's in Chelsea Heights.
4: Hello, Samantha.
6: Hello. Hi. How are you both?
4: Very well.
0: Thanks, Samantha.
4: Let's get to it. 10 questions, 60 seconds. If you're not sure, say pass. We might have time to come back, okay?
6: Okay.
4: Good luck, Samantha.
0: You know, we'll warm Samantha up with some small chat about the weekend or anything like that.
4: Would you like that, Samantha?
6: Oh, look, I really am just keen on winning a grant.
4: I tend to agree. Let's just get into it. Pull this Band-Aid off and let's see what we can do. Question number one. How long is a 50-metre pool?
6: 50 metres.
4: Question two. How many days of the week end in day?
6: 7.
4: Question six. Campos is a brand that sells what?
6: Pass.
4: Question four, what's the fourth letter of the alphabet?
6: B.
4: Question five, a crocklet is a baby what?
6: Crocodile.
4: Question six, what is Prince Harry's wife's name?
6: Meghan.
4: Question seven, lilies, tulips, carnations are types of what?
6: Flowers.
4: Question eight, how many strings does a violin have?
6: Six, five.
4: Oh, it's four.
6: Oh, no.
4: Oh, wow. And Campos is coffee.
0: You know that.
6: Coffee.
4: Well, obviously she didn't, Brendan. That's okay.
6: No, I don't drink coffee. It's my fault.
4: Oh, Samantha.
0: It's your fault, Samantha. It's your fault.
4: Obviously you don't play the violin and no one's going to blame you.
0: You're in the coffee drinking, capital, and you don't drink coffee.
6: Samantha, I know, I'm a weirdo.
0: You're a weirdo. No, Samantha, you're great. You had a red hot go.
4: Thank you, Samantha.
6: Thank you so much for having me.
0: If you would like to play, jonesyandamanda.com.au. 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
4: Coming up next, rumours over the weekend about Nick Cannon. He's an American TV host, most famous as Mariah Carey's ex-husband.
0: That's right.
4: Let's talk about those rumours.
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0: It's Jonesy and Amanda driving you home. Didn't Pink just kill it at the Tonys? She
1: amazing. Came out there. And she spun. She did the whole spinning yep. thing. And then she just did these incredible routines.
0: Yep. There was no get dune Pink. It was very
1: stay good. Up and do your show.
0: Stay up and do your show. That could be something you could do.
1: Sure.
0: You, it would kill you to get on a high wire instead of doing what you're doing.
1: I'll tell you what I'm doing.
0: What are you doing?
1: I'm going to talk about Nick Cannon.
0: Uh-huh.
1: I'm talking about a story I saw on the weekend. This is the headline. Nick Cannon welcomes 22nd baby. That's why I'm bad at a telethon.
0: 22 kids.
1: This is the Instagram post I saw from a gossip site. The post captioned breaking. Television host Nick Cannon has officially welcomed his 22nd biological child this week, with three additional pregnancies reportedly still pending across four time zones. He has said, "I'm working my way to child 69. It's a number, it's a goal, it's a lifestyle. God told me to be fruitful and multiply, and I take in that instruction very literally." He said, as at press time, this is what the article says, Cannon has reportedly purchased a 47-bedroom compound, hired a full-time logistics manager to coordinate birthday parties.
0: A lot of diarising.
1: And applied to a federal agent to be reclassified as a small village.
0: Oh.
1: The problem with this is it's not true. And I'm so disappointed.
0: Curse you.
1: Because the reality is he's only got 12 children six different women.
0: Yeah, yeah, because I remember him talking about his 12 kids. But for how many people, how many different...
1: Well, let's go through what's happened. He has 12 children. It's funny that in comparison you go, it's only 12 to six different women. He doesn't live with any of the mothers, though he is apparently a diligent father, probably forking out the money. The mothers of his children, the first one was Mariah Carey.
0: Yep.
1: They welcomed twins Moroccan and Munro.
0: Moroccan Munro.
1: Yeah. Then his next relationship was with Brittany Bell and their children, three children, Golden Sagan. Yeah. That's one. Child number two is Powerful Queen. And so child number three is Rise Messiah.
0: So there's Gold Sagan.
1: Gold Sagan, Powerful Queen and Rise Messiah. It's making Moroccan and Munro look really basic. The third partner was Abby De La Rosa.
0: Yep.
1: You'll enjoy the twins. Oh, there's three. Twins were Zion, Mixolydian.
0: Yep.
1: That's what I take for my dodgy hip. And Zillion Air. Oh,
0: O-W-Z-N-A.
1: There's two, Z-I-L-L-I-O-N-H-E-I-R.
0: Good, nice.
1: And their third child together is Beautiful Zeppelin.
0: Oh.
1: Then there's Alyssa Scott. She had a child who passed away sadly at birth. That baby's name was Zen. But the next baby he had with her was called Halo Marie.
0: Halo? Halo Marie, you get inside his
1: there's
0: ass.
1: Two more.
0: Mm-hmm.
1: His next partner, you can see how young they're getting because the mother's name is Bree Tiesi.
0: Yeah, right.
1: And she had a child called Legendary Love.
0: Good.
1: Legendary Love.
0: LL.
1: And then Lanisha, LA, capital NISHA, and Lanisha Cole had a baby called Onyx Ice Cole. Cans of Coke. Ice Cole, cans of Coke.
0: So Onyx Ice Cole.
1: Onyx Ice Cole. So that's the story that's normal.
0: It's no Walton Mountain.
1: No, that's, so don't go reading the fake stuff. That's the real
0: stuff.
1: Good
0: night, Messiah. And where's Nick in all of this? What does Nick say?
2: So then I looked up, you know, 12 kids later, and I'm like, wow, I could have did things very differently.
1: Like called them Sharon and Carol.
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1: Well, tomorrow we will be back with TikTok Tucker.
0: Oh, yes.
1: Make sure you arrive hungry.
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0: Christian O'Connell Show. All right, signs you are an adult. The quick litmus test you can always tell the sign that you are officially an adult is if you go, if you get really pissed that they've changed the layout of your supermarket, that means you're officially an adult. 19, 20-year-olds wouldn't even care. They don't even know where it was beforehand.
1: Exactly.
0: The rest of us, when we go in there, like, what? Why would they do that?
2: It's annoying.
0: Oh, God, now where's the Mexican stuff?
1: And why do they do it?
0: Yeah, you're right.
1: Why? I have a theory that they do it so you get more lost and maybe you wander around and you grab stuff you don't need. They're deliberately disorienting you like a casino.
0: To introduce you to new friends.
1: Yes, exactly.
0: I know you like taco mix. Yeah. Have you been to Italy? All right, so the other thing is signs you're an adult. You actually have a sleep routine. You don't just go to bed. The magnesium, the L-theanine, yes, the chamomile tea. You have a sleep routine. There was a period in your life where you never worried about sleep. Being an adult is constantly evaluating your sleep needs, recovery. I've got things that ping me now every morning. My bed tracks my sleep. Oh. And guess what? Because I get up reasonably early, I guess, it's always going, that's just not enough.
1: Yeah, it's very dark.
0: It just misses me just now. You need to begin your recovery right now. Oh. Well, I can't. I'm at work.
1: You shouldn't be up at this time.
2: No.
0: But sleep, that's all we think about, talk about.
2: Totally.
0: My whole algorithm knows me. It's various clips of people on various podcasts who are sleep experts. Blackened out room. Have no light. There can't be a millimetre of light in there. You'll never sleep for the rest of your lives. There's any light there.
1: Literally yesterday, I've just started doing a 14-day deep rest course on the Waking Up app.
0: Oh, nice.
1: To try to improve my sleep.
0: Yes.
1: That's all I think about.
0: When did this become so stressful to sleep?
1: Yes. Even when you're trying to get to sleep, you're worrying about sleep.
0: Woke up at 2:45 this morning. Nothing really on my mind other than, why am I awake?
2: Yeah.
0: And then you know when you're up and you're like, you're almost fully awake. Mm.
1: And that's when all the dark thoughts
0: come.
1: Oh,
0: my God.
1: That's when all the things you've been worried about.
0: Will the kids be okay? Mortgage.
1: Yes, yeah.
0: All right, Rio, what is your sign you're a grown-up?
1: I've started noticing I'm starting to make the same noise that my dad makes when he gets out of a chair or couch. It's this one.
0: There's something reassuring about doing that, though, isn't there?
1: Yeah,
0: it feels good.
1: It's like it's lifting me up. It's like,
0: I feel like it actually helps the movement.
1: Yes, yeah.
0: But then if you think about it, you see the big, you know, when people are doing the powerlifting at the Olympics, that's not silent.
1: No.
0: They go, that's their big effort. Our big effort now is just actually getting out of a chair.
2: Yes.
0: The worst one, when was the last time you're trying to get out of a beanbag?
1: I wouldn't even try.
0: A couple of weeks ago, the kids were lying on a beanbag and I went, I'll come and lie down there with you. And they went, steady, old fella, steady. Even as it got down, I went, this is going to be a mistake.
1: Yes. I'm here for the rest of the day.
0: Getting up is going to be hard. You've got to do the side roll.
2: Yes.
0: Knee.
2: You've got
0: to take a knee and a hand.
1: Maybe that's how you did your back.
0: I think it was. It's a beanbag.
2: Yes.
0: Awful things. They're not for over 21-year-olds.
1: I didn't know.
0: They should have middle-aged beanbags, actually, that actually somehow inflate and propel you up.
2: Yes.
0: You know, like one of those jackets, like an airbag. Patsy, what's signs you're an adult? What's it for
2: you? I was trying to reverse the car at the weekend and the family was talking to me and I said, shush, there will be no talking while I'm trying to park. I can't do two things at once. I can't listen to any form of conversation, answer questions, tell you where this is or what's for dinner. If you're talking at me while I'm parking, I have to have complete silence.
0: Complete silence when parking or if you're trying to find the right address. That radio, that podcast must be on complete silence.
2: Nothing, not even a pin drop. I have to focus completely.
0: Yep. Utter silence.
2: Yeah.
0: 52, that. Even numbers are on the left-hand side. There must be no noise in the car. Nothing.
2: That's right.
0: Utter silence. Same with parking. All right, what are the signs you're an adult? Share yours. 0475 031043.
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0: Christian O'Connell Show. Christian, Science Jornado, over the long weekend, we cleaned out the filing cabinet.
1: People still have filing cabinets.
0: Oh, my word, that's the news there.
2: We've got one.
1: What have you got in there?
2: Just like a little squat one. It's great. It's got all our insurance, our car rego, paid bills.
1: Oh, mine are just somewhere in my emails.
2: Reports.
0: No, that's chaos. No, you need
1: it. I'll just search it when I need it.
0: No, you won't though.
2: It'll take you ages.
1: Wait, so you've actually got like your insurance details printed out?
2: Everything.
0: Yes, yeah, it's
1: in a filing cabinet.
0: Yes.
1: How often do you need it?
0: Oh, quite
2: you'd
0: a lot.
2: Be surprised.
0: Yeah, and then it's all easy not going through emails.
2: Yeah.
1: No, that's crazy. I didn't even know they still existed.
0: Hey, that system, my friend, has worked for decades.
2: Yes, centuries.
0: Very, very, very well. I like to have a hard copy of it.
2: Yeah, same.
0: You see less and less now, though. People, it's only very old people that go on a plane with a printed off ticket. Yes. When I'm behind them, I go, oh, bless. You must be 1,000 years old. What was it like living in a cave, sir? You see them unfolding it. You know, it's always been folded into four pieces.
2: See, I still like a paper bill. Don't be emailing my invoice or bills.
1: No,
2: you send it in snail mail, thank you.
0: No, I'm the same. Yeah. It gets lost in that inbox.
2: Yes.
1: Wow.
2: Yeah, easy to miss.
0: Hard copy.
1: That's, wow.
0: Hard copy.
2: Put it in my hand.
0: This
2: please.
0: Is a generational thing, Rio. We didn't grow up with that. We grew up in a generation of hard copy. Yes. Hard times and hard copy.
1: What do you do with the bill after you've...
2: Put it in the filing cabinet when it's paid for.
1: Wow.
0: Yeah. I bet there's a lot of people right now stall... Who still has the filing cabinet system like Pat and I? The younger gen like Rio, you didn't grow up like that. We've been seeing our parents have that filing cabinet. Mm. Ours, my wife, has even got labels.
1: Yeah, my parents have that
0: insurance, like the medical things, even like the pet insurance, all that kind of stuff. They've even got their own folder. The pets have their own. Larry's got a passport.
2: What?
0: Yeah.
2: Did you have to get a what?
0: Larry, the cat, has got a passport. I think our dog
1: You're
0: has
1: kidding.
0: As well.
1: What?
2: Really?
1: What?
0: He's from Queensland. We got him during lockdown.
2: And they have to have a passport?
0: Yes, I think because he could travel.
2: Wow.
0: Open it up. His original name's in there, Mufasa, whatever it is. He's got his big name. But there's no photo of him.
2: Oh.
1: So it's like, passport
0: what's the point of having a passport?
2: Yeah.
0: Someone could steal Larry's identity. They don't even need a head. Christian, Science Jornado, when you go to a different brand new shopping centre and you check out the map, as soon as you get to know where all the toilet locations are, that's wrong, Linda. Natalie, Christian, Science Jornado, you do not bounce out of bed anymore. You need to do the safety roll, one leg over, slowly ease yourself up, then sit for a moment to identify what injury you may have sustained during the night. Christian, Science Jornado, keeping track of how much hair you lose in the shower.
2: Oh.
0: Was it more than yesterday? Was it surprisingly light? Was it concerningly heavy? And why? Christian, we thought of you the other day. We were out for a walk. We approached this neighbour to ask who their fence guy was because we love their fencing so much on our morning walk. You must give me that person's details. Who is your fencing guy? Who did this? A beautiful bit of fencing, this. All right, Christian, I have a filing cabinet. Where does Rio keep his birth certificate and important papers? Where are they?
1: They are, I'll tell you what, they are in my mum's filing cabinet.
0: Oh, see, there you go, little Sonny.
1: Well, do they have digital birth certificates now or is it physical?
2: That's a good
0: question. Still need a physical one for an actual, any procedure, such as getting a mortgage or opening up a bank account. Such
1: you don't need a birth certificate to open a bank account.
0: Okay, you don't know how money laundering works. Okay, I'm talking to a child. I'm a man.
1: You don't need
0: I've
1: a birth
0: seen
1: certificate.
0: Stuff. You don't know how many bank accounts I've opened up, son. I've opened up more bank accounts. You've had hot dinners. Maybe your mummy opened your one up.
1: Excuse me.
0: Have
1: my
0: you got a little saver
1: you don't
0: passbook?
1: All you need is a passport, maybe a Medicare card.
0: There you go. And what are these? Forms of ID.
2: Yeah.
0: Where do you keep all your passports? I've got a folder for that.
1: Yeah. You got a folder for your passports.
0: Yes.
1: No, mine's just in my top drawer.
2: Oh, no.
0: Ooh, chaos. No. Chaos there. Christian, my husband insists on having not one but two filing cabinets, all for different folders for different things. Christian, as an adult, before you wake up, make sure everything is packed, ready for work the night before.
2: Mm-hmm. Yes.
0: I've been known to forget things at work. I always have to double check before leaving home now. Christian, I'm 30. It's not just older people that like the paper ticket. I like the hard copy. Wow, I just thought it was much older people that like to do that.
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0: Christian O'Connell Show. Over the last couple of weeks, this show has been on a mission to save your pubs. Last week, thanks to the hundreds of you, we gave five pubs $5,000 each. Another big pub gets helped. And this time it's for us to announce which one pub we're going to give the ultimate pub reno to. And I mean over $250,000 to totally transform a pub. Now, Rio and I went there last week. We went on a secret mission. We flew up to Brisbane and we drove for an hour and a half to an amazing pub. A pub that really does need some help. But a pub that isn't just a pub. When we first started talking about this, these places aren't just buildings. There's something special. They are the front rooms of a community. And this pub was that. It looked really still majestic from the outside. The bones of it are great, but it really needs some help. But the stars of this pub are the two people, Tracy and Gary, that brought it 2 years ago to be a home and then realized we can't shut this pub down. The community will lose so much. So get this, for the last 2 years, they've been running this pub. They've never run a pub before. They've become reluctant pub owners, basically. And they're working in it 7 days a week. But Ray and I just fell in love with them last week and the story and the pub there, which is why we're really, really excited to announce that the pub getting the ultimate reno is the Criterion Hotel in Hellerdon up in Queensland. And on the line now is Tracy. Now, Tracy, tell everyone listening then, you know, I was just saying about how, you know, you and your husband, quite a unique story with this pub actually, is that you brought this place really to turn it into a family home.
1: Exactly, yes. We were winding down. Gary had eye issues and I'd been diagnosed with MS, so it was to wind down a little bit. And there is no other hotel in Hellerdon, so we couldn't shut it down. It was the hub of the town, so it stayed open and we kept working.
0: Which is why we're choosing your pub to give the ultimate reno to. It really deserves it. And we've only got like 16 days, so here's the plan. Yes. 16 days to transform your pub.
1: Wow. This is just all overwhelming. It's just so much. It's unbelievable.
0: So what do you think really needs to happen in the 16 days? We're up against the time. What is it? Painting the carpets in the dining room?
1: Definitely the bar. We'll do something with that, you know, paint it and give it a bit of a facelift. The dining room. And maybe a little bit of paint we'll throw at the coffee shop as well.
0: And also, I thought, you know, the pub garden, you got that great area there as a pub garden, but it's kind of empty.
1: Yes.
0: It needs something in the pub garden, doesn't it?
1: It needs some love.
0: So I thought today we could ask for ideas from the listeners about what we could do with the pub garden. And also, the painters will be arriving to start work straight away.
1: Thank you so much. And Forex, this is just unbelievable.
0: Our pleasure. Congratulations to you and your husband, Gary. The Criterion Hotel in Hellerdon, Queensland. That is our pub that we're going to give the ultimate pub reno to.
1: Thank you. Thank you, Christian. Thank you, the Christian O'Connell Show.
0: Thank you very much. I'll pass it on to him. Thanks to Forex, the pub's calling. Somewhere between the first sip and the last laugh, it's always a Forex. Go online, see the video of Rio and I up there. It's an amazing place. We've got so many crazy stories for them as well, which we'll share over the next couple of days. But today, the big thing we need your help with, what would be the ultimate pub garden? At the moment, it's just that. It's just a garden. Christian, my local pub is festooned with lights. They're cozy. They always make the night a bit more magical. Plus, you have lots of seating, extra wooden benches that never go astray. Good luck to Tracy. She sounds like an awesome gal. She is. Christian, what about a band stage that can accommodate two or three-piece local band when there's no music on the big old 80-inch TV for sports? They do have an area. Mm. And this is radio, but I'm saying area in quotation marks. It's an area.
2: By their own admission, needs a bit of work, the stage.
0: Yeah, yeah.
2: It is not so much a stage as a tarpaulin.
0: Yep.
2: And right. A giant Australian flag to sort of cover up the tarpaulin.
0: Yes, right. That's it. Yeah. Christian, what about some tables and chairs? Wow, that's really going to... I wouldn't be surprised if we get some awards.
2: Whoa.
0: Well, many of us should advertise that as well. Come to the Criterion Hotel. We have tables and chairs. Oh, they're really going to be so... Wow-wee. Oh, my God. The Christian O'Connell Show came and they piled $250,000 into some tables and chairs. We need to level up this project right now.
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0: Christian O'Connell Show. We're looking for your curry movies on the Time Waster. 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Curry movies. We're looking for your curry movies today. Dude, where's my katsu?
1: Silver.
0: Pop a dummer.
2: Oh, God.
0: I tell you who loves a curry is Kevin Costner. That's right, Dan Sack with Wolves.
1: Silver Plus.
0: Sliding Tandles.
1: Gold.
0: Batnan.
1: Cornel!
0: There you go. Go on up. And for some people, because obviously some Australians can't handle it too spicy, but when it does, Transfartus.
1: I'll show myself out.
0: All right, what have you got, Rio?
1: Kairoti Ugly.
0: Oh, very good. Smart gold.
1: Katsu in the Hat.
0: Also gold.
1: Non-Country for Old Men.
0: Oh, that's gold too. Three golds.
1: And now a doubler. See if you can pick it up. Dal M for Musserman.
0: Two golds. You just served up five golds.
3: Yeah.
0: Well done. Okay, curry movies. Rayo, you ready to mark?
1: I'm ready.
0: Masala Land.
1: Oh, God.
0: Very good. Well done, Danny Powell. Viva Vindaloo.
1: Silver.
0: Butter Chicken Run. That's from my 11-year-old Alice.
1: Oh. Brilliant. And a great movie.
0: It is.
1: Gold.
0: He's just not that Vindaloo.
1: Gold, too.
0: Laura, you were the first one with that one. Bride of Mango Chutney.
1: Bronze.
0: Weekend at Boona's.
1: Silver.
0: We Bought a Vindaloo. Oh.
1: Silver.
0: Yeah, all right. Lisa, well done. Curry Runnings. Come on.
1: Yeah, it's a gold, come unfortunately.
0: It is funny.
1: Unfortunately, it's a gold.
0: Your first reaction is a chuckle. Well done, James Lamont. Crocodile Dal D.
1: Gold.
0: Well done, Kenny Thompson. Gone with the Vindaloo.
1: Bronze.
0: Papa Dharma. Very different kind of Dharma movie. Papa Dharma.
1: He's gold.
0: Wow, we. That is genius. Papa Dharma. He was killing for a curry. Papa Dharma is great. Well done. Great name here. Kim Zanoni.
1: Nothing's beating that. I'm just going to say
0: no,
1: it right
0: no, no, no. Yeah, the rest of it, we're just coming down the other side of the mountain, aren't we, really? Once you find Papa Dharma. Oh, dear. The next one on Ray does. The Running Bottom Man. Come on, Joshua. Grow up, son. Are you from Triple M? Uncle Butter Chicken.
1: Silver.
0: Mortal Korma.
1: Silver Plus.
0: Panini and Present Danger. That's very clever.
1: Gold.
0: And you know Paul from Koori Rup? He finally got his first gold of the year last week. The Girl I Own a Curry Shop Tattoo. Oh.
1: Remember Papa Dharma?
0: Yes. Do you remember the good days? Heydays. Are we really giving that person, Papa Dharma, a $500 Holy Moly gift card?
1: It's honestly one of the best ones all year.
0: What? You can't say that?
1: That's incredible. What?
0: Serial killer. Oh, my word. Scenes.
1: Papa
0: Scenes. This is not Cornhole. All right, that's your winner today. That's the Christian O'Connell Show for today. We are back tomorrow with What Are the Odds? Every week we look for your stories of coincidence and chance. 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Who is getting? Meet Gary. Meet Tracy. 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
2: You're on the 80s at 8. Shane Bryan with you. Welcome to the show. Coming up tonight, we go back to June 1987 for Chart Tuesday and a bit of a New Zealand invasion with Noiseworks and John Stevens. Battling it out against another New Zealander, Dave Dobbin. We'll take a look at the charts here and also overseas, and also a little bit of a trip down memory lane with Kylie and Jason. Yes, they were just about to break out. But right now, let's kick it off with Mel and Kim. This is Respectable. It did get to number one eventually, but unfortunately not the number one this week. You're on the 80s at 8. Respectable.

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You're on the 80s today, Shane Bryan with you, and this is Chart Tuesday. We've gone back to June 1987, and that was Noiseworks, Take Me Back. Peaked at number 7 in Australia. It was actually one of the band's breakthrough hits from their debut album. It's time to take a look at the top 5 Aussie songs for June 1987, kicking it off with a reinvented version of the Bill Withers classic, Lean On Me, Club Nouveau, coming in at number 5.

It did eventually hit number one in Australia, and it replaced the original stripped-back soul with a drum machine and an R&B groove. Very mid-80s. Coming in at number four was Paul Lekakis with a club track that crossed straight into mainstream. Boom, boom, let's go back to my room. It reached number one in Australia and stayed there for several weeks, ended up as one of the top 10 biggest songs of the year, driven almost entirely by nightclub play and early dance radio crossover. Coming in at number three from the movie Mannequin, Starship, Nothing's Gonna Stop Us Now.

Biggest global hits, a classic 80s movie soundtrack power ballad. And there was a heap of them in the 80s. Coming in at number two was Whitney Houston with I Want to Dance with Somebody. If ever there was a defining song of the decade, it was Whitney's I Want to Dance with Somebody. Reached number one in Australia and stayed there for multiple weeks. It ended the year in the top 15 biggest songs of 1987, and it moved Whitney into full arena pop stardom. But there is only one number one song, and on this particular week, it was a true Trans-Tasman classic. Hit number one in Australia, spent 4 weeks on top, originally written for the film Foot Rot Flats, Dave Dobbin and the Herbs, Slice of Heaven. It became one of the most loved songs in New Zealand and Australia. And on a more serious note, Dave Dobbin revealed over the weekend that he's currently battling Parkinson's disease. So we wish him all the best. This is Dave Dobbin, Slice of Heaven. You're on the 80s at 8, Chart Tuesday.

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0: You're on the 80s at 8. Shane Bryan with you as we go back to June 1987 for Chart Tuesday. And that was Shona Lang with Glad I'm Not a Kennedy, her biggest international hit in Australia. It climbed all the way to number two on the charts, just missing the top spot. And a very clever one lyrically as well, using the Kennedy family name as a symbol of fame, privilege and pressure, and flipping it into a statement about being happy to be out of the spotlight, which ironically put her straight into the spotlight. Yes, it did. Now it's time to take a look at the big songs over in the US and the UK. Let's kick off with the United States. U2 came in at number five with or Without You. Coming in at number four was Christa Berg with Lady in Red. One of the biggest ballads of the decade. It peaked at number three in the US. Coming in at number three this week in June 1987, Lisa Lisa and Cult Jam with Head to Toe. Atlantic Star with Always came in at number two. And Kim Wilde came in at number one with You Keep Me Hanging On. Of course, it was the Supremes classic reworked into Kim's own synth pop sound, and it became Kim Wilde's only US number one song. Now let's head to the UK, where the number five song was Jack Mix 2 with Mirage. It was a bit of a club style mega mix. Coming in at number four, the very controversial George Michael, I Want Your Sex. It was so controversial at the time that some radio stations refused to play it, but it still debuted in the top five. Coming in at number three was Nothing's Gonna Stop Us Now, Starship. Number two was Hold Me Now by Johnny Logan. Fresh off winning Eurovision 1987, that would have helped him in the charts for sure. And the number one song was Whitney Houston, I Wanna Dance With Somebody. Whitney absolutely dominated globally. A multi-week UK number one. She was multi-weeks in number one in Australia as well. One of her signature tracks that actually made her an absolute superstar of the 80s. She became the defining voice of the 80s. We've got Whitney Houston coming up very shortly right here on the 80s at 8. Don't go anywhere.
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0: You're on the 80s at 8. Shane Bryan with you. It's Chart Tuesday. We've gone back to June 1987, and that was Starship. Nothing's going to stop us now, and nothing did stop them. They were number three in Australia this week in June 1987. Now, something very big was happening in June 1987. Two young stars on Neighbours and Young Talent Time were starting to head towards stardom. Kylie Minogue, Jason Donovan, they were still appearing on Young Talent Time every now and then. It was also pre-Neighbours explosion, pre-wedding, pre-pop superstardom. They were still primarily known as TV performers.
1: Have you found enormous pressures on you in the last 18 months that you've been in the show?
2: Yeah, there have been a lot with publicity-wise. I mean, especially now with the wedding coming up, we've done a lot of publicity, radio, just everything. And yeah,
3: it's all sort of, I guess, a combination of things. I suppose it's, I mean, on top of your scripts, and there's mail that's also going to be answered. Mm. There's all those things which tend to build up more than anything else, I guess. And
0: if pen pals were the worst thing in your life at that point in time, Jason, you had no idea what was about to happen. Within months of this, Kylie would release The Locomotion, become a national sensation. Jason would follow with Nothing Can Divide Us, and suddenly those Young Talent Time kids were topping not just the charts in Australia, but around the world. Coming up next on the 80s at 8, someone who was touring around Australia with the Slippery When Wet tour, Bon Jovi.

0: That's up next on the 80s at 8.
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0: We go back and have a look at the history of Ice House, or as they were known originally, Flowers. That's tomorrow night on the 80s at 8. Catch you then. 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

0: 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And the songs you know and love from the 90s.
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0: 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A lightning bolt is five times hotter than the surface of the sun. 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

0: 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And together with our mates at Forex, giving one pub the ultimate makeover. It's the Criterion Hotel Tracy. You brought this place really to turn it into a family home.
1: Yes, winding down. Gary had eye issues and I'd been diagnosed with MS, so it was to wind down a little bit. There is no other hotel in Helidon, so we couldn't shut it down. It was the hub of the town, so it stayed open and we kept working.
0: Which is why we're choosing your pub to give the ultimate reno to.
1: Well, thank you so much.
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1: Good morning, I'm Cameron Smith. Work has started on Scone Road to repair damage caused by this year's floods. The future of the Mount Arthur coal mine near Musselbrook has taken a dramatic turn. The long-term issue of overcrowding at Singleton High School may soon be eased.
0: With a journalist based right here in Musselbrook, we can deliver local stories from local voices that you simply can't get anywhere else.
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0: The top seven at seven. It's the countdown you didn't know you needed, but now can't live without on the 100% Hunter Breakfast Show. Every morning at seven, we serve up seven spicy slices of nonsense, nostalgia, and news with a list so pointless, it's practically essential. 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
8: Christian O'Connell Show. Patsy, hello.
9: Hello, how are you?
8: How was your long weekend?
9: I had a great long weekend, thank you. I love the extra sleep and it was nice. We went to Cleveland Estate, which is in the Macedon Ranges of Victoria.
8: Beautiful
9: place.
8: Oh my God.
9: So nice. There's so many lovely little hamlet towns that you can visit. It was really great.
8: And this time of year, the colours are all different in autumn. Yeah. It looks even more spectacular.
9: Yeah, it's very, very pretty. But I did a bad thing. On the way back from dinner on Saturday night, the family had stayed behind. I said, I'm going to go to bed. I'm rather tired. So I went up to the room and thinking it was room 28, which was our room, but it actually wasn't. So I put the key, it was actually number 26.
8: Oh,
9: right?
8: I see, that kind of tired.
9: No. No, yeah. It wasn't like that at all.
8: All right, okay.
9: Yeah, I wanted to go and read my book and just have some me time. Anyway.
8: Me time, going to get a bed, I'm tired. Or did they say, why don't you go and have a lie down?
9: Mumsy,
8: someone
9: it's
8: just
9: time.
8: Day drinking isn't for everyone.
9: Funnily enough, the key actually went into the lock and turned.
8: What?
9: And I thought, oh, this, I didn't realise it wasn't our room, clearly. It was 26 and not 28. Anyway, I went in and quickly realised, very quickly realised, oh, this ain't our room. There was a couple sitting on the bed in their pajamas watching Netflix. And I thought, oh, my, and he goes, oh, what's this then?
10: One of Christian's relatives,
9: was
10: it?
9: One of the O'Connells.
8: Hey, who'd you have in there? Dick Van Dyke?
9: What's this then?
8: Come on, Mary Poppins.
9: What's this then?
8: So
9: said,
8: you'd walked into a different time and country.
10: It was a chimney sweep.
8: Wow, you really were tired. Time traveling.
9: I walked onto the set of Mary Poppins and I thought, oh, my. I said, oh, I'm terribly sorry. And he said, oh, that's all right. I don't think I'd lock the door.
8: Again, the accent is actually hard to know whether it's someone with low intelligence or they're English or
9: both.
8: I don't want to say anything because I'm not casually racist, but
9: Oh, it was awful. I got into the wrong room. Thankfully, they were just in their jammies, just watching Netflix.
8: Yeah, I know. Imagine half an hour later, something in bed.
9: Imagine.
8: Or long weekend away from the kids.
9: Imagine.
8: Oh, suddenly an interloper turns up.
10: Oh, no. Oh, what's this then?
8: Yeah.
10: Different tone.
9: Is this a surprise? He looks
8: but still
9: at his
8: in
9: wife?
8: That strange accent that hasn't yet been determined. Where are they from?
9: Never done it before. Never want to do it again. Going into the wrong hotel room, not ideal.
8: I once, years ago, when it wasn't like swipe cards, when you actually had a key for a hotel room, an actual a key they would give you, like with a big wooden kind of like weight to it, and actually just getting into the room when I was tired. As before we had kids, and it was a completely wrong floor and room number. I think it was 215 I was trying to get into, not 512. So about three floors difference, and just snapped the key because I just kept going, it's not opening. Using a learning to snap the key off in the lock. So not only could I not get into the wrong room, the people that were trying to get into that room, they couldn't get into either. Everyone just loved me.
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0: Session O'Connell Show. How was your long weekend? Tell us all about it. Three word, long weekend. I think everyone knew it was going to be a very special big freeze game. The first one after Neil Danaher dying 2 weeks ago. I thought it was an incredible day yesterday. I think they all did such an amazing job. Neil Danaher, one inspiration as an Australian. You know, his charity fight MND raised over $120 million.
1: Wow.
0: Right? Since he got diagnosed 12 years ago. Just an example of how to live a life with service. An incredible story, Neil Danaher, and his family as well. If you saw it yesterday and the work that his daughter, Beck, has been doing as well with Neil over the years and is still doing now. And then to see the big freeze yesterday, the weather was beautiful. It's a fantastic game. And then Andy Lee almost killed Bluey in front of all those children. Thousands of children almost saw Bluey drown. Are you happy, Andy Lee? What's going on? It's just, and also look like Andy Lee almost had to be rescued. It's like struggling for a bit when he went down the slide into that freezing cold water. I thought it was amazing. And then what an amazing story. So at a fundraiser before the game at the MCG, a couple from Queensland donated $40 million.
1: Holy moly.
0: What an incredibly insane story.
2: $40
0: million? Yes. Just at a function beforehand. $40 million.
1: Astonishing.
0: Had they had a couple of wines? Yeah. And they just thought, you know, I was going to do 10 or 20, but sod it, you know? Let's do 40 million.
2: I remember my dad came home from a charity auction once with a signed framed photo of George Gregan, but it's not exactly a $40 million donation. That was
0: still pretty amazing,
2: still
0: though.
2: Still pretty amazing.
0: Still pretty amazing. What is your three-word long weekend, Ria?
2: Mine is distracted by footy. So my partner, Will, has gone over to Europe. So he's in London at the moment. I've got the house to myself. I didn't leave the house, actually, the whole 3 days. I didn't go past the front gate. Oh. Isn't
0: that's
2: that
0: so
2: incredible?
0: Good. I warned you Friday. It's frightening when partners go away, men go feral.
2: Yes, it's true.
0: Within minutes.
2: I've become a hermit.
0: Yeah.
2: And so we
0: And I'm guessing food was brought into you, Uber Eats?
2: Food was brought into me, yes. Yeah, food was not
0: I
2: made.
0: Think once we had to start to have Maccas on Friday, it broke. The seal.
2: No. That's true.
0: The feralness begun.
2: It was the first domino to fall. And so I organised to have a chat with him Saturday night, our time, which was London morning. Mm. Unfortunately, it was right at the end of a very thrilling Swans match when they were playing St Kilda. And so I had to do a very dangerous game talking to him because I had to kind of have the phone up in the same eye line as the game, so I could have one eye on the game whilst also.
0: But he's
2: trying
0: to think, since he last saw in just 3 days, you've gone boss-eyed. Paul Rio, who's developed some sort of eye condition.
2: Another one. And so I thought I was getting away with it, but then he could actually see the reflection of the game in the background. He goes, "Are you watching the Swans game?" I go, "No, no, no, no, because I can see it in the window behind me." I tried a few like early wrap-ups. I was like, "Oh yeah, okay. Well, you must be wanting to get out."
0: Oh, the jet lag's a nightmare. Oh, don't waste time worrying about me. Boring work stuff to get to. Have a great time, a European adventure.
2: And you know when you're doing that thing where you're only really half listening, you're, that's crazy. It's crazy. No way, no way.
0: Because you're not really just repeating bits of what they've just said.
2: Oh. You're just mirroring back. Oh,
0: there you go.
2: No.
0: Wait, that was a sad bit.
3: Yeah.
0: I saw someone die yesterday.
2: But all's well that ends well because the Swannies won right at the death.
0: Crazy game. All right, we're going to take a break. When we come back, your three-word long weekend. What did you get up to?
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0: Christian O'Connell Show. The other thing I thought, which was beautiful about the big freeze yesterday for MND, was the Jai Arrow doing the coin toss. What a really, really beautiful gesture. I thought it was an incredible moment as well. Could see Max Gorn actually tearing up as well, just the moment. I thought it was fantastic. My three-word weekend actually is World Cup fever. I love a World Cup. I was 9 when I first remember falling in love with the World Cup. That would have been the 1982 World Cup in Spain. And so another World Cup, now the other side of the world, and now I have two teams to support. I've got two teams and this is great. England and the Socceroos. It's terrible though. I was telling my dad yesterday, I know more about the Socceroos team than the England team.
1: Oh, really?
0: Oh my God, strange. Very strange.
1: You've come over.
0: I know where all the exact timers are for the Socceroo games. England games, I'm not entirely sure. Which is why I need my World Cup wall chart. I've always had a World Cup wall chart. You see all the papers given them now. A lot of the websites, you can download a free one. I've just downloaded one to my desktop here at work. If anyone knows a really good wall chart, let me know where you got it from. You see all these special magazines are out right now, the newsagents?
1: Yes, they've got
0: in those cellophane sort of glad wrap. They've got it sealed, the wall chart.
1: Have you printed one out? Aren't there hundreds of games? How are you going to cram them all into a little A4 piece of paper?
0: No, you get a nice A3 one, Rio. Put it up in here.
1: Okay.
0: Yeah, it looks so classy having that wall chart up here. World Cup fever. Start to get around the Socceroos. The first opening game for the Socceroos, it's a great one. It's this weekend. It's Sunday at 2 o'clock. So you can invite friends around, watch it together, get around the Socceroos. There's a lot of excitement about the team. They've got some great young talent as well. And all the stories are coming through. You've got Lucas Harrington, who's 18, who's the youngest ever player to play for the Socceroos. And then there's three of the players who grew up in African refugee camps and then fled to Australia and then met each other at Adelaide United. Now, all three of them, with that background, imagine how hard that is growing up in a refugee camp in Africa, now playing for the Socceroos at the World Cup.
1: What a story.
0: It's incredible. And then the other story which really tickled me as well, poor old Mark Bosnich.
1: Yes, I saw this.
0: I mean, an incredible, in his day, an incredible player. And then still thinks now he's still that incredible elite.
1: I still got it.
0: He's still got it. Tries to roll and just block a shot from Gil McLaughlin and he's blown out his knee.
1: Yes.
0: And he can't go to the World Cup. His job is to go to the World Cup and commentate.
1: Oh, he's not going now.
0: No, he can't get on the plane.
1: Oh, I can hobble
0: his whole
1: around.
0: Family had planned a whole holiday trip.
1: Oh,
0: they can't go. He's going to be stuck here watching it on TV like the rest of us talking about it.
1: Oh, poor Boz.
0: Yes.
1: There's a moment in the video where he goes down and everyone's laughing.
0: No, because he's like a larrikin, isn't
1: yes,
0: he?
1: Yeah. Oh, Boz. And it's like, no. Ah.
0: Yes.
1: And then everyone starts to realise, oh, no, he's done his knee.
0: And then I watched the friendly over the weekend, 1-1. Just like the last chance to see the Socceroos before the big game on Sunday, the opening game of the World Cup against Turkey. And I was amazed and very pleased to see that in nets, you have the most Australian-sounding name ever for a player. Pat Beach.
1: Amazing.
0: Actually spelled Beach. B-E-A-C-H.
2: Wow.
0: Of course Australia has a goalkeeper called Pat Beach.
1: Used to practice in between the lifesaver flags.
0: Yes. So this morning on the show, do you know anyone, or maybe it's you, who has an Australian name? You can't get any more of an Australian name than Pat Beach.
1: That's incredible.
0: So if you're going to add to that, text me 0475-03-1043. And get around for the Socceroos. Tomorrow on the show is World Cup Wednesday. We are doing something very big for all the Socceroo games where you get to win prizes for goals. And I'm excited to hear Rio's World Cup anthem, world exclusive tomorrow. I don't know anything about this.
1: You should be excited. That's all I'll say.
0: Now, have you picked a song and put your own words to it?
1: Yes, we've got a song. I've got an Aussie classic, a big Aussie anthem.
0: Horses?
1: What's that face? No, it's not horses. It's a far-up anthem. You want to run through a brick wall when you hear it.
0: Great. Okay. I can't wait to hear that tomorrow morning. All right, then. So, Australian-sounding names. Pat Beach playing for the Socceroos. What have you got to add to that list? Text me 0475-031043.
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0: Fresh and O'Connell show. So watching the last Socceroos friendly over the weekend, I was amazed to see in goal for the Socceroos the most Australian-sounding surname ever, Pat Beach. It should be the World Cup ruling that someone in that 11 has to have a surname that is kind of adjacent to your country.
1: We've also got
0: should be Terry T playing for England.
1: We've got a guy with the last name Italiano on our team.
0: Well, I'm asking now for other people that you may know, it might be you or you've worked with Australian names. Could be the first name or the surname. Diane reckons there's a Reggie Might.
2: No, come on, Diane.
0: No, you can't just discard it. Have a look. Put it into Google right now. First name, Reggie.
2: Nah.
0: Second name, Might. M-I-T-E.
2: Guilty.
0: I want it to be. I want it to be true.
2: There's no way this is...
1: Okay, I'm on Facebook.
2: Okay. There's one R-E-G-I-E. I don't know if it's a real account. Regimite in Bendigo, Victoria.
0: Well, there you go.
3: That's
0: our man. Regimite. It's so close to Vegemite. Regimite.
2: No profile picture.
0: I worked for a state government department. There was an engineer whose name was Arvo Tinny.
2: No, there wasn't.
0: Probably Italian. Arvo. Or Portuguese.
2: And how are we spelling Arvo?
0: A-R-V-O.
2: Uh-huh. And Tinny?
0: T-I-N-N-I. Arvo Tinny.
2: I'm looking on
0: LinkedIn. I just think on his passport. Mr. A. Tinny. He exists, doesn't he?
2: I'm on LinkedIn and there is an Arvo Tinny.
0: This is great.
2: There's nothing better than an Arvo Tinny.
0: It's not. Reggie Might. And we're trying to build a team now. We've got Arvo Tinny on the plane. We've got Pat Beach in nets. You've got Reggie Might out on field as well. Arvo Tinny. And then we've got Tracy Tucker. We have a listener called Tracy Tucker. These are great. Keep this coming then. Australian names. 0475
4: 031043. I'm tired, man.
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6: Christian O'Connell's show. I think there should be a new law introduced. Yesterday, beautiful, beautiful, crisp, autumnal morning and a beautiful day. I was taking the dog for a walk and I was doing, I always do, you always chat to other dog walkers as well. We had a kind of nod, dog walker to dog walker. Yes. Oh, morning. And what I love is I saw two dogs that had their names on their winter jackets. Mm. Some smaller dogs now will go out with a little cheeky sort of jacket on. Yeah, like a jacket. But two of the dogs I saw, they obviously were, I presume they were brothers, but they had their names on. So straight away I could go, oh, and straight away chat to the dogs using their names.
7: It's very polite.
6: Yeah, it is. I think it should be a law. All dogs should have their names on them. Good luck. So then we cut straight into good morning, Terry. Good morning, Dave. Or as I saw yesterday, it was Buster and Douglas.
7: Oh, that's a good name.
6: Great names. Great names for two little Dachshunds. Oh. With their little tum-tums dragging on the muddy ground yesterday. I felt sorry for them, actually. They were a reluctant dog. They did not want to go out on that walk. They were going, how much fun? We've only just got out the car, lads. Come on, Buster. Come on, Douglas. All right, signs you are an adult. The quick litmus test, you can always tell the sign that you're officially an adult is if you go, you get really pissed that they've changed the layout of your supermarket, that means you're officially an adult. 19, 20 wheels wouldn't even care. They don't even know where it was beforehand. The rest of us, when we go in there, what? Why would they do that?
8: Yes, it's annoying.
6: Oh, God, now where? Where's the Mexican stuff?
7: And why do they do it?
6: Yeah, you're right. Actually, why?
7: I have a theory that they do it so you get more lost and maybe you wander around and you grab stuff you don't need. They're deliberately disorienting you like a casino.
6: To introduce you to new friends.
7: Yes, exactly.
6: I know you like taco mix. Have you been to Italy? All right, so the other thing is signs you're an adult. You actually have a sleep routine. You don't just go to bed. The magnesium, the L-theanine, the chamomile tea. You have a sleep routine. There was a period in your life where you never worried about sleep. Being an adult is constantly evaluating your sleep needs, recovery. I've got the things that ping me now every morning. My bed tracks my sleep. Oh. And guess what? Because I get up reasonably early, I guess, it's always going, that's just not enough.
7: It's very dark.
6: It's just missing me just now. You need to begin your recovery right now. Oh. Well, I can't. I'm at work.
7: You shouldn't be up at this time.
8: No.
6: But sleep, that's all we think about, talk about.
8: Totally.
6: My whole algorithm knows me. It's various clips of people on various podcasts who are sleep experts. Blacked out room. Have no light. There can't be a millimetre of light in there. You'll never sleep for the rest of your lives. There's any light there.
7: Literally yesterday, I've just started doing a 14-day deep rest course on the Waking Up app.
6: Oh, nice.
7: To try to improve my sleep.
6: Yes.
7: That's all I think about.
6: When did this become so stressful to sleep?
7: Yes. Even when you're trying to get to sleep, you're worrying about sleep.
6: Woke up at 2:45 this morning. Nothing really on my mind other than, why am I awake?
0: Yeah.
6: And then, you know, when you're up and you're like, oh, you're almost fully awake.
7: And that's when all the dark thoughts
6: come.
7: Oh,
6: my God.
7: That's when all the things
6: mortgage.
7: You've been worried about.
6: Will the kids be okay? Mortgage.
7: Yes, yeah.
6: All right, Rio, what is your sign you're a grown-up?
7: I've started noticing I'm starting to make the same noise that my dad makes when he gets out of a chair or couch. It's this one.
6: There's something reassuring about doing that, though, isn't there?
7: Yeah,
6: it feels good.
7: It's like it's lifting me up. It's like,
6: I feel like it actually helps the movement.
7: Yes, yeah.
6: But then if you think about it, you see the big, you know, when people are doing the powerlifting at the Olympics, mm-hmm. that's not silent.
7: No.
6: They go, that's their big effort. Our big effort now is just actually getting out of a chair.
0: Yes.
6: The worst one, when was the last time you're trying to get out of a beanbag?
7: I wouldn't even try.
6: A couple of weeks ago, the kids were lying on a beanbag and I went, I'll come and lie down there with you. And they went, steady, old fella, steady. Even as it got down, I went, this is going to be a mistake.
7: Yes. I'm here for the rest of the day.
6: Getting up is going to be hard. You've got to do the side roll.
0: Yes.
7: Knee.
0: Onto your knees.
6: You've got to take a knee and a hand.
7: Maybe that's how you did your back.
6: I think it was. It's the beanbag.
0: Yes.
6: Awful things. They're not for over 21-year-olds.
7: I didn't know people
6: they should have middle-aged beanbags, actually, that actually somehow inflate and propel you up.
0: Yes.
6: You know, like one of those jackets, like an airbag. Patsy, what's a sign you're an adult? What's it for
0: you? I was trying to reverse the car at the weekend and the family was talking to me and I said, shush, there will be no talking while I'm trying to park. I can't do two things at once. I can't listen to any form of conversation, answer questions, tell you where this is or what's for dinner. If you're talking at me while I'm parking, I have to have complete silence.
6: Complete silence when parking or if you're trying to find the right address. That radio, that podcast must be on complete silence.
0: Nothing, not even a pin drop. I have to focus completely.
6: Yeah, utter silence.
0: Yeah.
6: 52, that. Even numbers are on the left-hand side. There must be no noise in the car. Nothing.
0: That's right.
6: Utter silence. Same parking.
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Oh,

0: Christian O'Connell Show. Let's talk about this earlier. I've got World Cup fever. All begins early hours Friday morning for us here in Australia. The opening game. Socceroos play this Sunday against Turkey, their first game. 2 o'clock in the afternoon. That's the only decent timed one during daylight hours. The rest of it, you're up very early to sort your team. Obviously, teams got to look after each other, check no one gets injured. The biggest injury at the moment for the Socceroos is Mark Bosnich. Former amazing, amazing player. Playing for Manchester United, very, very high level. And has torn his quadricep. So we're hoping to get him on the show today. Mark is a very funny guy as well. He's a brilliant on commentary now as well. And was a great keeper as well back in the day. And he was, I think it must have been some promotional thing he was doing for him being a commentator. Shortly before flying out with his family to America to be on TV and talk about it all back home to Australia. And he tried to block a shot from Gil, who used to run the AFL, now runs Tabcorp. I don't know if Gil had actually put some money on him taking Boss out of it. But anyway, he went to save a shot like he would have done in his prime time. But, you know, we're doing science, you're an adult. Prime time may be an ego, but the body knows what age you are, Boss. And he's... So intern Pete has spoken to Mark just now. Right, and he's about to go in for an operation. That's how bad he's done it. It's not a mild injury. He's about to have an operation, and is going to call Pete back this afternoon after the surgery, and hopefully chat to us tomorrow from his hospital bed.
1: Oh, brilliant! Oh, the poor guy.
0: Yeah, I know. Christian Sainz Jornado, over the long weekend, we cleaned out the filing cabinet.
1: People still have filing cabinets.
0: Oh, my word, that's the news there.
2: We've got one.
1: What have you got in there?
2: Just like a little squat one. It's great. It's got all our insurance, our car rego, paid bills.
1: Oh, mine are just somewhere in my
2: emails.
1: School
2: reports.
0: No, that's chaos. No, you need...
1: I'll just search it when I need it.
0: No, you won't though.
2: Take you for ages.
1: Wait, so you've actually got like your insurance details printed out?
2: Everything.
0: Yes, yeah, it's
1: in a filing cabinet.
0: Yes.
1: How often do you need it?
0: Oh, quite a lot.
2: Surprised.
0: Yeah, and then it's all easy not going through emails.
2: Yeah.
1: No, that's crap. I didn't even know they still existed.
0: Hey, that system, my friend, has worked for decades.
2: Yes, centuries.
0: Very, very, very well. I like to have a hard copy of it.
2: Yeah, same.
0: You see less and less now, though. It's only very old people that go on a plane with a printed off ticket. When I'm behind them, I go, oh, bless. You must be 1,000 years old. What was it like living in a cave, sir? And you see them unfolding it. You know, it's always been folded into four pieces.
2: See, I still like a paper bill. Don't be emailing my invoice or bills.
1: No,
2: you send it in snail mail, thank you.
0: No, I'm the same. It gets lost in that inbox.
2: Yes.
1: Wow.
2: Yeah, easy to miss.
0: Hard copy.
1: Hard
0: copy.
2: Put it in my hand.
0: This
2: please.
0: Is a generational thing, Rio. We didn't grow up with that. We grew up in a generation of hard copy. Yes. Hard times and hard copy.
1: So you go to your mailbox, you open up, and that's like from
0: a sitcom
1: from the 90s.
0: I find it. It's not a sitcom, man. It's life. Yes. Real life. I find it reassuring getting a hard copy of it.
2: I'll even pay $2 extra a month or whatever it is to get a paper copy of a bill. I don't mind. I'm prepared to pay that.
1: What do you do with the bill after you've...
2: Put it in the filing cabinet when it's paid for.
1: Wow.
0: Yeah. I bet there's a lot of people right now who still has the filing cabinet system like Pat and I? The younger gen like Rio, you didn't grow up like that. We've been seeing our parents have that filing cabinet. Mm. Ours, my wife, has even got labels.
1: Yeah, my parents have that
0: insurance, like the medical things, even like the pet insurance, all that kind of stuff. They've even got their own folder. The pets have their own. Larry's got a passport.
2: What?
0: Yeah.
2: Did you have to get a what?
0: Larry, the cat, has got a passport. I think our dog has as well.
1: What?
2: Really?
0: He's from Queensland. We got him during lockdown.
2: And they have to have a passport.
0: Yes, I think because he could travel.
2: Wow.
0: Open it up. His original name's in there, Mufasa, whatever it is. He's got his big name. But there's no photo of him.
2: Oh.
1: It's like, passport.
0: What's the point of having a passport?
2: Yeah.
0: Someone could steal Larry's identity. They don't even need a head. Christian Sainz Jornado, when you go to a different brand new shopping centre and you check out the map, as soon as you get to know where all the toilet locations are, that's wrong, Linda. Natalie, Christian, Sainz Jornado, you do not bounce out of bed anymore. You need to do the safety roll, one leg over, slowly ease yourself up, then sit for a moment to identify what injury you may have sustained during the night. Christian Sainz Jornado, keeping track of how much hair you lose in the shower.
2: Oh.
0: What's was it more than yesterday? Was it surprisingly light? Was it concerningly heavy? And why? Christian, we thought of you the other day. We're out for a walk. We approached this neighbour to ask who their fence guy was because we love their fencing so much on our morning walk. You must give me that person's details. Who is your fencing guy? Who did this? A beautiful bit of fencing, this. These are great. Thank you very much.
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0: Christian O'Connell Show. One of my daughters just sent me a text message. What's the Spotify password? I said, oh, don't need the show's on right now. Plenty of lovely music if you listen to, Missy.
1: Exactly.
0: Saving money right now as well. And supporting Dad's coal mining industry. Radio, no, it's going strong. It's going strong. Everyone's into it. Christian, I have a filing cabinet. Where does Rio keep his birth certificate and important papers? Where are they?
2: I'll tell you what, they are in my mum's filing cabinet.
0: Oh, see, there you go, little Sonny.
2: Well, do they have digital birth certificates now, or is it physical?
1: That's a good question.
0: Still need a physical one for an actual, any procedure, such as getting a mortgage or opening up a bank account.
2: I need a birth certificate to open a bank account.
0: Okay, you don't know how money laundering works. Okay, I'm talking to a child. Well, I'm a man.
2: I've seen stuff.
0: You don't know how many bank accounts I've opened up, son. I've opened up more bank accounts than you've had hot dinners.
3: Maybe your mummy opened your one up.
2: Excuse me.
3: Have you got a little saver passbook?
2: All you need is a passport, maybe a Medicare card.
0: There you go. And what are these? Forms of ID.
1: Yeah.
0: You need a cabinet for them. Where do you keep all your passports? I've got a folder for that.
2: Yeah. You got a folder for your passports.
0: Yes.
2: No, mine's just in my top drawer.
1: Oh, no.
0: Ooh, chaos. No. Chaos there. Christian, my husband insists on having not one but two filing cabinets, all for different folders for different things, bills, travel, superannuation, etc. Mm. Christian, as an adult, before you wake up, make sure everything is packed, ready for work the night before.
1: Mm-hmm. Yes.
0: I've been known to forget things at work. I always have to double check before leaving home now. Christian, I'm 30. It's not just older people that like the paper ticket. I like the hard copy. Wow, I just thought it was much older people that like to do that. All right, so what was in every single school canteen and tuck shop? Patsy, what was it for you?
1: Oh, steamed dimmies in ours. You'd smell it, dim sims, steamed, not fried, but you'd smell it about recess time, ahead of lunchtime. The ladies would put, you know, the mums, school mums would get them ready, and it'd just waft across into the classroom corridors. It was fantastic. Always steamed dimmies and always with soy sauce.
2: Lovely. Yeah. That's a fancy school.
1: No, do you reckon?
0: Warm food. Hot sausage roll for us. That was a treat.
1: Oh, yeah. Oh, my God.
0: Just simple. It was all pretty simple and basic foods, but that hot sausage roll, sometimes you get it with a layer of like real dirty old cheap cheese on top. The one that, you know, one that's like orange or yellowy.
2: I've never had it since.
0: Yeah, now I think that would make me sick.
2: With cheese on
0: time. You know, you just need that. You'll eat any old crap, won't you, when you're 13?
2: True, yeah.
0: Be true. You can just compost stuff. For energy, like immediately. Jimmy, you would eat an entire like Sunday roast, and then 10 minutes later going, I'm starving. And then just run around because we used to move more. Yeah, now we're too sedentary. Yeah. Rhea, what was in your school? I mean, you went to quite a posh one, so what they have? Caviar.
2: Caviar
0: ate Sydney rock oysters.
2: Oyster day was Friday, caviar was Thursday.
0: So your Moreton Bay mugs are here.
2: Fancy, I want to know if they still do this at school. Mm. Do you do the brown paper bags, you write what the order is, and then you take that to the canteen lady? Or is that a relic of the past?
1: Yes, there's an app, and you fill it out.
0: Everything's an app now. Yeah. No more hard copies.
2: No more hard copies.
0: What was the brown paper bag other than a hard copy?
1: Yeah, no, it's all the app. And you can even load up her bus pass, which is like a flexi card for my nearly 15-year-old, and she can just swipe it, get a hot chocolate, whatever. If she's got credit, it's brilliant. Oh. So you don't even have to take cash to school anymore.
2: Because I remember that was a big thing. When I was in year six, I got the job of being the guy who took over the orders on the brown paper bag to the school canteen. Teen lady, Miss Pitard.
0: No!
2: That was the coolest kid.
0: No way. That kid ain't getting laid.
2: No, excuse me.
0: This is why you're gay. It wasn't your choice.
1: Oh, my goodness.
2: Well, I don't know where to go from there.
0: No!
2: It's actually very cool.
3: Sir, you don't need to take their orders. I'll do it. My name is Riordan.
1: I'm the lunch monitor.
3: I'm topping maths.
2: No, all the kids in the playground really thought that was the cool kid.
0: Here comes Squero Rio.
2: Girls wanted to be with me. Guys wanted to be me. No, not Square Bear.
0: Oh, look, the Square Bear's here.
2: Not a thing. Not a thing.
0: It so is. Where were we? That's it. What was in your school tuck shop and canteen? We'll take a break and just remind ourselves of our ages, actually.
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0: Christian O'Connell show, you could find out which pub is getting the ultimate pub reno, all thanks to Forex. When I say ultimate pub reno, I mean 16-day turnaround, $250,000 to transform one pub that really does need saving. Rio and I went on a secret mission last week. We flew somewhere, we drove somewhere, and it was worth it. We met two Aussie legends, you all know people like this, who brought somewhere. It was going to be a home. They were going to shut down a pub, and they thought, we cannot do this. And they've never run a pub before. And they've been running it for the last 2 years. It's an incredible story. It's a uniquely, feels like to me, Australian story as well. They are the deserved winners, and you can hear them in 5 minutes' time. Before that, at school, what was in every school canteen, the tuck shop? Christian, when I was in high school, the hot cheese roll, you're right, was quite the delicacy. Long white roll, bog standard cheese, wrapped in foil, cooked in the oven. Delicious. Paul, fried dim sims and a big chocolate, a big M. Rob,
1: big M.
0: The big M.
1: Yes.
0: Potato puffs and wagon wheels were the size back then, or size of a wagon wheel. Now they're shrinkflation. Richard, Mars bar, Seabrook's cheese and onion crisps. Tim, Curly Whirly and some knockoff store brand cola.
2: Yeah. Yes, it was never Coke.
0: No, it was never Coke, not even Pepsi.
2: Yeah, no frills.
0: No. Gary, Mojo's, Taz bars, Wham bars, Lee, fruit salad chews, May, white toast with butter.
3: Oh, oh
0: wow,
3: basic.
0: What a treat. It's Toast Tuesday. Dave, Christian, bottles of milk left in the sun by the milkman. Oh, they're curdled at the top. Yeah. 40 centimetre killer pythons.
1: With yes, these.
2: Oh, yes.
1: They used to be so
0: huge.
1: Long.
0: Yeah.
1: Yes.
0: Chris, that's a great one. Zupa Dupas in strawberry and chocolate. So good as a kid. That's from Laurel. Natasha, good morning, Natasha. Welcome to the show.
4: Thank you. Good morning.
0: Good morning, Natasha. We had a lovely long weekend. So let's go back to school. What's in the tuck shop?
4: Oh, I'm a tuck shop. Tuck shop runner for 22 years,
3: and we actually
4: still use cash only, and brown paper bags.
0: Oh, brilliant. This is good to hear. Some traditions are worth keeping, aren't they?
4: Oh, absolutely. The kids need to learn money.
0: And what are the most popular items at the moment? Then we're talking about the things of old in the 80s and 90s. What is it now?
4: Hands down, still meat pies, sausage rolls, chicken fingers is very modern, chicken wraps, so tender wraps.
2: Chicken fingers, very modern.
0: So now.
2: It's like the...
0: It's the new... It's the tuck shop crypto.
4: But when it comes to icebox, anything sour and anything blue.
0: Yeah. Oh. Natasha, thank you very much. You're cool.
4: Thank you so much. Have a great day.
0: And you, mate. Darren, good morning, Darren. Welcome to the show.
5: Morning, Christian. How are you this morning?
0: I'm good, mate. Thanks for giving us a go. So what was it at your school?
5: Red and green frogs. You used to buy a bag of red and green frogs and you used to basically eat them all the way through class.
0: Yep.
5: And basically, you just love them. You sneak them through class, basically.
0: Yeah, that was it. Just to give you a little buzz during a boring maths lesson.
5: Yes. If you had any money left over, you would go and buy some Redskins. Not these Red Chief things they had these days. They were Redskins back in the day.
2: Yes, they'd get stuck in the back of your teeth.
0: Yeah, that's it. Yeah, half your day was just picking it like a dentist at the back, trying to get it to scrape it off. Yes, it was like wax welded up there. Darren, great one. Thank you very much for calling, mate. Have a good day.
5: Same to you, mate.
0: Tim, good morning, Tim.
6: Yeah.
0: Yep, Tim. Thanks for giving us a call. Tim.
6: Hello, Christian. Hi, team.
0: Hello, Tim.
6: Yeah, high school in the 70s, Tasmania, we're talking cream buns.
0: Yes.
6: Now, a cream bun was basically a brioche bun.
0: Yep.
6: Big slit across the top. Fake
0: Beautiful.
6: Spray cream right through the middle.
0: Yeah, that fake cream.
6: Raspberry dob in the middle.
0: Yeah.
6: And covered in icing sugar. So... when you turn around from the window with it in your hand, the person immediately behind would blow the icing sugar all over your front.
0: Of course they did. Pablo Escobar.
2: It's a pre-COVID time, wasn't it? Blowing on other people's food.
0: Yes. And I remember, you're right, at our school tuck shop as well, 80% of it was high sugar buns.
3: Yes.
0: Basically giving the next generation of kids type 2 diabetes at an early age. They didn't care about, there was no protein anywhere.
3: No.
0: That's a great one. Tim, thank you very much for calling, mate. Have a good day.
6: No worries. Thanks, guys. Bye.
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0: Christian O'Connell Show. Over the last couple of weeks, this show has been on a mission to save your pubs. Last week, thanks to the hundreds of you that told us about your local pubs that really need $5,000, we gave five pubs $5,000 each. This morning, another big pub gets helped. And this time it's for us to announce which one pub we're going to give the ultimate pub reno to. And I mean over $250,000 to totally transform a pub. Now, Rio and I went there last week. We went on a secret mission. We flew up to Brisbane and we drove for an hour and a half to an amazing pub. A pub that really does need some help. But a pub that isn't just a pub. When we first started talking about this, these places aren't just buildings. There's something special. They are the front rooms of a community. And this pub was that. It was a beautiful, I guess the only way I could describe it, as your classic Queenslander kind of pub. It looked really still majestic from the outside. The bones of it are great, but it really needs some help. But the stars of this pub are the two people, Tracy and Gary, that brought it 2 years ago to be a home and then realized we can't shut this pub down. The community will lose so much. So get this, for the last 2 years, they've been running this pub. They've never run a pub before. The plan was to buy it, live in it, and shut it down as a pub. They've become reluctant pub owners, basically. And they're working in it 7 days a week. And it was their plan to sort of start winding down in their lives. And so, but Rhea and I just fell in love with them last week and the story and the pub there, which is why we're really, really excited to announce that the pub getting the ultimate reno is the Criterion Hotel in Hellerdon up in Queensland. And on the line now is Tracy. Good morning, Tracy.
12: Good morning, Christian.
0: Now, I could tell you've already been at the coffees. This morning, it is lovely to speak to you again. We loved meeting you and your husband, Gary, last week.
12: Thank you. We loved you guys too. And Rio and his hamburger.
0: Yes. Yeah. Yeah. And his bizarre obsession with the local police station and knowing how many serving officers there were there.
12: Since he's been here, they've put more police on.
0: Now, Tracy, tell everyone listening then, you know, I was just saying about how, you know, you and your husband, quite a unique story with this pub, actually, is that you brought this place really to turn it into a family home.
12: Exactly, yes. We were winding down. Gary had eye issues and I'd been diagnosed with MS, so it was to wind down a little bit. And there is no other hotel in Helidon, so we couldn't shut it down. It was the hub of the town, so it stayed open and we kept working.
0: Which is why we're choosing your pub to give the ultimate reno to. It really deserves it. And I just love the fact that, yeah, you're meant to be winding down and you both got your health issues, and but you decide to wind up, really, and start working in there 7 days a week.
12: Yeah, it's a little crazy, but, yeah, 7 days a week and we opened a cafe and this is just unbelievable. This will put us 5 to 10 years ahead of ourselves. Yeah, 7 days a week and we opened a cafe and... This is just unbelievable. This will put us 5 to 10 years ahead of ourselves.

0: days. So here's the plan. Yep. 16 days to transform your pub, okay? Over a quarter of $1 million. That's what we're going to put into this place. And then we thought we're going to come up there and do the show for the grand reopening.
1: Wow. This is just all overwhelming. It's just so much. It's unbelievable.
0: Well, you deserve it. It's an amazing pub. You and your husband are two legends as well. So what do you think really needs to happen in the 16 days? We're up against the time. What is it? Painting the carpets in the dining room?
1: Definitely the bar. We'll do something with that, you know, paint it and give it a bit of a facelift. The dining room and maybe a little bit of paint we'll throw at the coffee shop as well.
0: And also, I thought, you know, the pub garden, you got that great area there as a pub garden, but it's kind of empty.
1: Yes.
0: It needs something in the pub garden, doesn't it?
1: It needs some love.
0: Yes, it does. Yes, it needs some love, yeah. So I thought today we could ask for ideas from the listeners about what we could do with the pub garden. And also, at 9 o'clock this morning, I know you've been up since 5 a.m. serving coffees and snacks and that for the community. The painters will be arriving to start work straight away. So the reno, this, I'm not calling you to say it's starting the next couple of days. It starts this morning because we're up against it.
1: Oh, my God.
0: It's a 16-day pub makeover.
1: Wow. Thank you so much.
0: All right, well, listen, Tracy, we look for ideas about the pub makeover, and if anyone else wants to come and help as well, maybe pick up some rollers and some paint, and we'll go up to Queensland to go and see you guys. But the work starts at 9 a.m. this morning, Tracy.
1: Well, thank you so much, and Forex, this is just unbelievable.
0: Our pleasure. Look forward to seeing you soon, and we'll keep talking about how it's all going, okay, Tracy? But congratulations to you and your husband, Gary, the Criterion Hotel in Hellerdon, Queensland. That is our pub that we're going to give the ultimate pub reno to. Congratulations. Speak soon, Tracy.
1: Thank you. Thank you, Christian. Thank you, the Christian O'Connell Show.
0: Thank you very much. I'll pass it on to him. Thanks to Forex, the pub's calling. Somewhere between the first sip and the last laugh, it's always a Forex. Go online, see the video of Rio and I up there. It's an amazing place. We've got so many crazy stories for them as well, which we'll share over the next couple of days. But today, the big thing we need your help with, what would be the ultimate pub garden? At the moment, it's just that. It's just a garden. What would make a great pub garden? Send us your ideas. 0475 031043.
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0: Christian O'Connell show. So we've just announced which pub is getting the ultimate pub reno in Save Our Pub. Let's just say this, it's not down the road from us. A lot of lazy radio shows have just picked convenience. When we start the show, we said that we want to make a breakfast show, make it so wherever you are in Australia, if you want this kind of radio and what we do on the Brights of the Dial, this is the show for you. We're just going to make it more available, and that's why we're in Sydney now, we're in Adelaide, we're in Perth, and we picked a pub that's in Queensland. We went with a pub that actually's just got a great story, and it really doesn't matter to us whether it's in Queensland, whether it's in Victoria or New South Wales. The pub is what we've been looking for, and the people in the community. And when Rhea and I went up there on our secret mission last week, this is what your kind of country pub is. Mm. And this is what we're doing this for, is actually to shine a light on those places that are struggling. And you got these two people that did not set out in life in their 60s to run a pub. They bought this pub, they found it online, thought it'd be a nice place to have as a home, you know, and to have their grandchildren in. And then when they moved in, they realized, we can't close this place down. This is the only hotel in this community. 1,000 people live around here. This pub is over 100 years old. Generations have got stories connected to that place. So they've been running it for the last 2 years. And when we met them last Wednesday, when Maria and I went up there, I just presume they'd been running pubs before. They've never run a pub before in their life. They've been running it for 2 years. And after they decided to make this decision, after about a week or two of moving into this pub, which is about sort of half an hour from a place called Toowoomba, in a place called Helidon, Tracy gets a diagnosis for, you know, she's not well, she's got MS, and she's still up this morning at 5 a.m. serving coffees for the community. They are, when you talk about Aussie legends, that's those two.
1: 100%.
0: Seriously, when we were up there, you would have thought they'd been part of that community for 20 years. Everyone knew them, and they cared about everyone. As soon as Rio turned up, they obviously can smell city slickers.
1: 100%.
0: No, Seb, pass. We're walking across a road. I'd already been doing some piece to camera, but then gave it away, you know, across from the pub. And just that old guy, didn't he?
1: Pat.
0: Just comes up to us. You know when the local does this? Yeah. What are you doing? Where are you from?
1: Having a sniff.
0: Size me up as not a local. You ain't from around here, stranger. What are you doing here? What are you doing? So we told him, and then straight away he's going, people already care about, these couple are amazing. Straight away, he was like an advert for this pub. And then he told us a wild story about the rodeo they did it around the back of the pub.
1: My God. Patsy, have you ever heard of such a thing as a pub rodeo?
2: Never.
1: When
2: ever.
1: I said that, they said they held a rodeo at the pub. I said, I've never heard of a pub rodeo. They looked at me like I was an alien or something.
0: Yeah, no.
1: The hell?
0: 30 odd bulls?
1: 30 bulls, oh, 500 people.
0: Anyone can have a go on? I don't know what Queensland is on sort of bureaucracy and admin, health and safety. Yeah. They were telling me about a 12-year-old that did it.
2: Oh.
0: And then obviously got thrown off and then chased by a bull.
1: And not in a nearby field. In the pub.
0: Yeah, out the back.
1: Just
2: like
1: out the
2: beer garden.
1: Yeah. Yes.
0: Well, yeah.
1: Just behind the beer garden.
0: Well, there was a hill's hoist, and then it was like near that was where the bulls all were.
1: We had 30 yeah. bulls running around.
0: Yes.
1: Insane.
0: So anyway, that's why we chose this pub. It was just like, well, this has to be it. This is what we've been talking about. So the big thing we need at the moment, and we've only got 16 days, is I think we focus first of all on the pub garden, right? Mm-hmm. Because that's where families are, isn't it? And at the moment, it's just a garden. To be honest, a couple of dog gum poos. Maybe a place for dog poos. Why not? You know, or kids can use it as chalk. They can draw with the little dried up ones that I saw there. Or kick it around. Anyway, Christian, my local pub is festooned with lights.
2: Oh, beautiful.
1: I know exactly the one.
0: They look so cozy in the evening. Yeah. Don't they? It's the sun setting. They're cozy. They always make the night a bit more magical. Plus, you have lots of seating, extra wooden benches, and never go astray. Good luck to Tracy. She sounds like an awesome gal. She is. Christian, what about a band stage that can accommodate 2 or 3-piece local band when there's no music on the big old 80-inch TV for sports? They do have an area. Mm. And this is radio, but I'm saying area in quotation marks. It's an area.
1: The stage?
0: It looks, to be honest, at the moment, a sort of place where they might make a hostage video.
1: No, and it's not an exaggeration.
0: No. That is the only way I could describe it.
1: By their own admission, needs a bit of work, the stage.
0: Yeah, yeah.
1: It is not so much a stage as a tarpaulin.
0: Yep.
1: And right. A giant Australian flag to sort of cover up the tarpaulin.
0: Yes, right. That's it. Yeah. Christian, what about some tables and chairs? Wow, that's really going to... I wouldn't be surprised if we get some awards.
1: Whoa.
0: Well, many of us should advertise that as well. Come to the Criterion Hotel. We have tables and chairs. Oh, they're really going to be so, wow-wee. Oh, my God. The Christian O'Connell Show came and they piled $250,000 into some tables and chairs.
1: We're going to have to spend that money.
0: We need to level up this project right now.
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Every morning at seven, we serve up seven spicy slices of nonsense, nostalgia, and news. With a list so pointless, it's practically essential.

0: Christian O'Connell show. Christian, what about giant Jenga? Quoits. Ooh. Cornhole.
1: You ever played cornhole?
2: I've never played it.
0: I only played it for the first time last year. Massive in America.
2: Yes.
0: It's fantastic.
2: It's on ESPN.
0: What really? Do you mean? What, as an actual sport?
2: It's regularly on ESPN. Yeah, as an actual sport. They make like a lot of money.
0: You're joking.
2: No, being a professional cornholer.
0: I mean, we need to start a new trend here of cornhole. Cornhole. I don't know, that's catchphrase.
2: Cornhole! As they say.
0: You know, that's it. Well, it starts here, my friend. Cornhole! You know, when you hear cornhole, it's time to toss your beanbag. Let's not forget, are you making a note of any of these ideas for the pub reno, for the pub garden? Obviously, right at the top, there's some tables and chairs still. It's going to take some beacon to do that. Christian, seeing if you've given the prize to a Queensland pub, perhaps you could decorate the garden with New South Wales Blues memorabilia. Maybe a front and centre lifelike shot, Paul Gallen holding up the trophy. They actually have, in the corner, in a tiny corner where no one dares go, is a Blues corner.
2: Yeah, so the whole pub is festooned in Maroon's memorabilia. There's this huge flag out the front that takes up almost two stories, and then there's this tiny little pocket of Blues memorabilia.
0: I didn't see anyone daring to sit over in that corner. No, very intimidating that was. Which is not a big garden without a Kiss pinball machine.
3: Yes.
0: Can you have them outdoors? I tell you what we do need. Oh, my word. Wake up. Wake up, Australia. Wake up! A giant thing.
2: Yes,
0: there must be.
2: Yes.
0: This country loves a giant thing, and they're really marketing reasons. It's mainly places that want some attention and love. They want us to take a detour and go and see their giant thing.
2: Mm. Maybe, well, at the moment, maybe Frontrunner is a giant bull because of the rodeo there. Rodeo.
0: Yeah. Giant cornhole?
2: Giant cornhole!
0: See, it's sweeping the nation. All right, today... we're looking for your curry movies on the time waster. Best in show, $500. Holy Moly Golf Club gift card. Any excuse for all your work party at Holy Moly Golf Club. You can book now. What do we think? No surprises, what's the number one? The most ordered curries in Australia, because you don't like it too spicy.
2: Butter chicken.
0: Number one.
2: Come on.
0: Lame.
2: Massaman.
0: Yeah, and number two, nice beef Massaman is gorgeous.
3: What else? What do we normally get? We're pretty basic. We get like a butter chicken.
0: Surprise. Green curry, red curry, and chicken tikka masala.
3: Oh, tikka masala.
0: Lovely, lovely. Interesting choice of accent there, Pat. maybe update some of that training. Okay, moving on. Curry movies now. Don't do the voice. I was speaking to Rio. Curry movies. Looking for your curry movies today. Dude, where's my katsu?
2: Silver.
0: Pop a dummer.
2: Oh, God.
0: I tell you who loves a curry is Kevin Costner. That's right, Dan Sack with Wolves.
2: Silver Plus.
0: Sliding Tendals.
2: God.
0: Bat-Nan.
2: Cornhole.
0: There you go. Cornhole. And for some people, because obviously some Australians can't handle it too spicy, but when it does, Transfarters.
2: I'll show myself out.
0: All right, what have you got, Rio?
2: Kairoti Ugly.
0: Oh, very good. Smart gold.
2: Katsu in the Hat.
0: Also gold.
2: Naan Country for Old Men.
0: Oh, that's gold too. Three golds.
2: And now a doubler. See if you can pick it up. Dal M for Musselman.
0: Two golds. You just served up five golds.
3: Yeah.
0: Well done. All right, what have you got then? Curry movies. Send us yours. 0475-031043.
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0: 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Cornhole.
1: Cornhole.
0: Cornhole. You might think about it. Once you get both grand finals ticked off, there's a bit of a gap. Of course, there are other sporting things happening. However, there's a bit of a gap for a new sporting event. That's when we host our first ever working title, the Cornhole Cup.
1: Oh, I like it.
0: Or is it the Great Australian Cornhole Off?
1: Cornhole.
0: The cup just says Cornhole, 3 exclamation marks on it. Anyway, I'm getting ahead of myself here. Curry movies drifted quite a bit today. It's all Pat's fault.
2: Oh, don't blame me.
0: Okay, curry movies. Radio, you ready to mark?
1: I'm ready.
0: Masala Land.
1: Oh, God.
0: Very good. Well done, Danny Powell. Viva Vindaloo.
1: Silver.
0: What a chicken run. That's from 11-year-old Alice.
1: Brilliant. And a great movie.
0: It is.
1: Oh.
0: He's just not that Vindaloo. Laura, you were the first one with that one. Bride of Mango Chutney.
1: Bronze.
0: Weekend at Boona's.
1: Silver.
0: We bought a Vindaloo.
1: Silver.
0: Yeah, all right. Lisa, well done. Curry Runnings. Come on.
1: Yeah, it's a gold, come unfortunately.
0: It is funny.
1: Unfortunately, it's a gold.
0: Your first reaction is a chuckle. Well done, James Lamont. Throw Masala from the train.
1: Silver plus.
0: Dude, where's my cornhole? No, gold, but not related to this or anything, but just Tim made us laugh.
1: Gone up.
0: Crocodile Dundee.
1: Gold.
0: Well done, Kenny Thompson. Gone with the Vindaloo.
1: Bronze.
0: Papa Dharma. Very different kind of Dharma movie. Papa Dharma.
1: He's gold
0: plus.
1: Wow,
0: we. That is genius. Papa Dharma. He was killing for a curry. Papa Dharma is great. Well done. Great name here. Kim Zanoni.
1: Nothing's beating that. I'm just going to say
0: No. Yeah, the rest of it, we're just coming down the other side of the mountain, aren't we, really? Once you find Papa Dharma. Oh, dear. The next one operate does. The Running Bottom Man. Come on, Joshua. Grow up, Josh. Son. Are you from Triple M? Uncle Butter Chicken.
1: Silver.
0: Mortal Korma.
1: Silver plus.
0: Panini and Present Danger. That's very clever.
1: Gold.
0: And you know Paul from Koori Rup? He finally got his first gold of the year last week. The Girl I Own a Curry Shop Tattoo.
1: Remember Papa Dharma?
0: Yes. Do you remember the good days? The heydays? Are we really giving that person, Papa Dharma, a $500 Holy Money gift card?
1: It's honestly one of the best ones all year.
0: What? You can't say that?
1: That's incredible.
0: What about serial killer? Oh, my word. Scenes.
1: Papa
0: Scenes.
1: Dharma.
0: This is not corn. All right, that's your winner today.
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7: Top of the afternoon to you, Amanda. How are you today?
8: I'm okay. I have one of those injuries or a thing that happens a lot,
7: particularly
8: if maybe you run down, and it's so annoyingly painful. It's a mouth ulcer.
7: Ooh.
8: And I think what happened, I was biting the inside of my cheek when I was asleep. And since then, the last 2 days, every time I've eaten anything, I've bitten it again.
7: Yeah. I was eating a banh mi on the weekend and I chomped into my lip because the banh mi was so good that I chomped into my lip.
8: And got an ulcer?
7: But that lump thing. But that's not an ulcer. That's just an injury, a mouth injury, is it not?
8: It's the same thing. Then if that then becomes an ulcer.
7: Mm-hmm.
8: And I've been putting that stuff, SM33,
7: good
8: which
7: stuff.
8: Is the most exquisite pain in the history of the universe.
7: Can I just say this to the SM33 people? You need a good applicator to put that stuff on.
8: I was using,
7: what are you supposed to do?
8: I was using a cotton bud, but it just wasn't good enough. Then I used my finger. It sticks to the finger rather than going on the wound.
7: Would it kill you to put a little pipette in there? A pipette.
8: Maybe a pipette. Because you can get the gel or there's a liquid.
7: Gel. What are you, baby?
8: Oh, I
7: with
8: use
7: Bongella?
8: The gel one. Do you use the liquid one? Because there's liquid, but once again, if you're putting that on a cotton bud, it absorbs most of it before it gets
7: there. And then you got cotton bud mouth.
8: That's the thing. Cotton eyed mouth.
7: They're going to get a pipette.
8: Or tell you what also works. Apparently, Vegemite. Yeah. A dab of Vegemite. Actually, we've got some in the cupboard. A dab of Vegemite. Mm-hmm. Seals it up because it's so exquisitely
7: painful. You know what I heard works?
8: Oh, salt and vinegar chips? Yeah, why don't I do that?
7: No, cat food. I heard if you
8: does
7: get
8: it,
7: cat
8: Brendan?
7: Food, I heard urine and cat food.
8: Really? That's my law firm.
7: That's what I heard.
8: Oh, okay. Well, I'll try that, shall I?
7: Do you want to rest your instrument? I'll do all the talking
8: today. I can talk. Just can't eat, which is annoying. Actually, I can eat. I'm just hurts.
7: I just saw you munching a banana. Didn't seem to have any trouble with that. Jim, my ride. How did your soccer go?
9: Yeah, good. We got one win, one draw. So happy with that.
7: Oh, that's pretty good, isn't it?
8: Yeah, it came out on
7: did
8: top.
7: You get much game time?
9: I'm a starter.
8: Jonesy doesn't know what those words mean.
9: I'm in the starting 11.
7: Oh, you're in the. Yeah. That's better than I was. Never a starter.
8: You were a reserve orange peeler.
7: I wish to have peeled the oranges.
8: There was one week where we were in charge of the oranges and the boys were playing rugby when they were smaller. And Harley hadn't checked an email that said we're in charge of the oranges. The awful panic at halftime. He went and bought, Lucozade.
7: Right. Not Lucozade.
8: What was it called?
7: Got a cold. Gatorade.
8: Right. He bought Gatorade for all the kids. We had to remortgage the house. And every week the other parents said, oh, great. Now they all.
7: Cold. Gatorade.
8: Right. He bought Gatorade for all the kids. We had to remortgage the house. And every week the other parents said, oh, great. Now they all want Gatorade.

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0: Hi there, it's Jonesy and Amanda across Australia driving you home. It's Tuesday, the 9th of June. I get confused because we had the public holiday. Not everyone had a public holiday.
1: I think most of Australia did.
0: Most of Australia, but now I'm confused because tonight is bin night. Had to feed the fish in the pond. I forgot about feeding the fish in the pond because they were all pressed at the glasses. I was walking up the driveway and they were looking at me.
1: What day is your fish feeding
0: Tuesday's
1: day?
0: Tuesday's fish feeding day.
1: Throw chunks of meat? How big are those fish?
0: I'm like a Bond villain. Oh, Mr. Bond, I expect
1: I
0: you
1: need to
0: be...
1: feed the orcas.
0: Feed you on a Tuesday. Can't have him hanging around all week anyway. I'm a bit confused, like you are, no doubt.
1: I'm not confused. I know exactly what's going on.
0: Of course you do.
1: Tin Hat Tuesday, here we go.
0: Fast five time.
2: How fast can this thing go?
3: Faster than the speed of light.
4: Jonesy and Amanda's.
3: Fast five.
0: And here you are negotiating a mouth ulcer as well. Perhaps we can ask Travis of Dramana about his cure for a mouth ulcer.
1: Have you got any remedies?
5: Not really.
1: Do you ever get
5: salt water?
1: Do you ever get salt water? Actually, salt water.
0: Mm-hmm.
1: Actually, that's a great idea. Salt water and warm water with a bit of salt dissolved in it, swished around the mouth.
0: Yep.
1: Thank you, Travis. Excellent.
0: My late father-in-law, his cure for everything was salt water.
1: Was it? Yeah, even if you had salt in your eyes?
0: Yep.
1: Put some salt water in.
0: You know what will fix your eyes?
1: I've got an open wound. Put some salt in it. Travis, here's question one for you. Who's the main hobbit hero of the Lord of the Rings?
5: Lord of the Rings, hero Frodo?
1: Yeah, Frodo Baggins.
0: Yeah.
1: Ball Baggins, as I like to call him.
0: Really? I
1: didn't know. First time ever I've called him that, but I like to.
0: Let's play the not so secret sound, Travis.
1: Duh. Travis, what is this sound?
0: Is that your weekend, Amanda?
1: Sounds like that. Sounds sus.
5: Can I hear that again?
1: Yes,
5: Harry?
1: You can.
5: Drum kit? I don't know.
1: No, it's not.
0: Sounds like you're firing up the glass barbecue.
1: That's what it sounds druggish, but it's not.
0: Sonia is in the Shire.
1: Hello, Sonia.
6: Hello.
1: Would you like to hear it? Would you like to hear it again?
0: Very well.
6: Oh, yes, please.
1: Here it is. They're not lighting a drug situation.
0: A glass barbecue.
1: What is it? What's that sound?
6: Oh, my gosh. I have no idea.
1: I'm out. Yeah, might be some clues because it doesn't sound...
0: Okay.
1: The clicking is more of the giveaway. Let's hear it again. From here.
0: Would you like to have a crack play the Fast Five?
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0: Hello, it's Jonesy and Amanda. This is getting us further away from the sun. The sun is...
1: How fast can this thing go?
2: Faster than the speed of light.
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2: Fast Five!
4: And within that, we have a subset known as the not-so-secret sound. Okay, duh. Sometimes radio can be dumb and this is it.
0: I live for this.
4: Okay, we've got Ray in Langwarrin. Hello, Ray.
5: Hey, how are you?
4: Very Ray. Well. Ray, we're playing the not-so-secret sound. What's this sound?
5: I think I'm going to have to run with a gas cooktop.
4: It is. It's a gas cooktop.
0: It's not someone on the glass barbecue.
4: No, it's not.
0: Rick Allen, known as the Thunder God, is the one-armed drummer for which rock band? Is it, do you know this, Ray, off the top of your head?
4: We've got multiple choice if
5: Def
4: you don't.
5: Leopard.
0: There it is. You don't
4: Def
0: know that.
4: But you know
0: Leopard.
4: It.
0: You know, and really the story behind that is such a good story.
4: How did he lose it? A good story.
0: Up until when he lost his arm in a horrible car accident. But the rest of the band said, we're not playing on anymore until we can sort this out. And he came up with an incredible mechanism so he can play the drums.
4: Question four here for you. Another musical question. Just giving this answer away. John Williams is one of the most accomplished people in which creative profession?
0: Yeah. What do you think, Ray?
5: Gotta go with music.
4: Yes.
0: Yes.
5: Yeah.
0: Well, come on. What would you say he would be, Ray?
5: I'd say, you know, yeah, composer.
0: Hey, he's
4: yeah,
0: a composer.
4: He's a composer and a conductor. Yeah. He's done some of the really right. big themes like, of our lives.
0: Okay, I can do, I'll do them and you see if you can guess.
4: Okay.
0: Dun, dun, dun, dun, dun.
4: Star Wars. He Very did good. Star Wars. Oh, wow. Right.
0: Okay. What about? Dun, dun, dun, dun. Dun, dun, dun, dun, dun, dun, dun,
4: keep going, Brendan. I think that might be Jaws.
0: I'm having fun with this. Okay, what about this one? See if you can get this one. Dun, dun, dun, dun, dun, dun.
4: Thunderbirds.
0: No. It's Indiana Jones, you fool. What about this one? Dun, dun, dun, dun, dun, dun, dun, dun.
4: Is that Aladdin?
0: No, no. It's Jurassic Park.
4: Oh, yeah. Oh, yes, of course.
0: Okay, what about this one? No, actually, I don't know this one. Harry Potter. How does Harry Potter go, right?
6: Crazy tasting.
0: You're not going to take this seriously.
4: Hey, you're up to question five now,
0: Ray. Here we go,
4: Ray.
0: $250 for you.
4: The most recent Formula One Grand Prix was held in which location?
5: Monaco.
4: You've done it, Ray.
0: Congratulations. What's the controversy that happened with Kim K or one of the Kardashians?
4: I'll tell you. That's
0: Hook me through.
4: I'm hooking you through. Kim Kardashian, who's going out with Lewis Hamilton, broke a couple of etiquette breaches. She split a breaches.
0: Congratulations to you, Ray. You have won the jam pack. You will find inside $250 cash. It's like how we used to pay off corrupt coppers in the 80s.
5: Well, thank you very much.
4: It won't be in a brown paper bag on your doorstep.
0: We'll put it in like a Visa card or something, Ray, so it's all tickety-boo, as they say. Thank you for playing.
5: Thanks so much.
0: If you would like to play, jonesyandamanda.com.au. We'll do it again at the same time tomorrow.
4: And yes, coming up, we will be discussing Kim Kardashian at the recent...
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0: hello there. It's Jonesy and Amanda driving you home. You know what I like about doing the new space of Drive Time Radio? Before, when we used to do breakfast radio, it felt like it was more, it just didn't feel as fun. Do you feel that? I find that this is more fun.
1: This is it's a lighter feel, and that we've deliberately tried to make it that.
0: Remember we'd come in here at 3 a.m, well, I'd get in here and I'd open up the shop, I'd put the fruit out in the little stands on the street, and we'd all get ready for the show that day, and then you had to generate all this stuff. Now you just react on stuff. And
1: excuse me, you react on stuff, I generate the stuff.
0: This is
1: a discussion to have another time. You go paddleboarding every morning. You come in say, what am I reacting to today?
0: What is this, a team meeting?
1: That's hit a sore point, Brendan. This is so easy now. Is it, Brendan?
0: You and the girls here form some kumbaya circle and talk
1: and
0: about
1: text
0: everything
1: each other
0: that's unrelated
1: ideas.
0: To the show.
1: We text each other 1,000 ideas.
0: What I'm saying, I do like the Friday Feel sessions. Can we take this offline?
1: Let's do it.
0: The Friday Feel sessions, FFS.
1: Yes, I know.
0: And it's something we've had everyone. We've had Knowlesy in. We had Dami in.
1: That's right.
0: Dami in. We had Richie in. Richard
1: Who's
0: Marks.
1: Richie? Richard Marks.
0: Marksy. Pete Murray.
1: Yep.
0: Petey. And last week we had Amber Lawrence. You know what we need, Ryan?
2: Yeah.
0: Maybe we need some sort of intro for the Friday Feel sessions. So when we get someone in, we can have a thing.
1: Because it's a nice feeling on a Friday. You're letting go of the week. It feels lovely.
0: Okay. Can I put that in your inbox to Friday?
2: Okay. All right. Yeah. I'll work on it.
0: I'll just say we've got someone coming up on Friday. But breaking news about Amber Lawrence, who was in on Friday. Mm-hmm. Amber Lawrence did AC/DC's You Shook Me All Night Long.
3: Oh, yeah, you shook me all night long.
0: And wasn't she great?
1: Yeah, amazing.
0: Changed the lyrics as well.
3: Shook me all.
0: And didn't make it lame, made it sort of her own, as they say.
3: Yeah, you shook me.
0: Anyway, breaking news.
1: Okay, you're pointing at me. Can I talk now? The breaking news is this. You're the reactor. The breaking news is this. She has hit another career milestone. She is number one on the ARIA album charts with her new album, Suburban Cowgirl. This happened over the weekend.
0: Let me guess.
1: She's landed at number one on the Australian album chart across all genres. Number one, of course, on the country albums chart. Also, on the number one on the ARIA Australian vinyl chart, because she's released it also on vinyl.
0: I'm holding it up like Molly Meldrum used to do. Do yourself a favour.
1: Yes.
0: And,
1: it's so good.
0: Great. Some great tracks on it, though. I love this. Sing Me Home. And what about That's Cowgirl to Me? So I'm generating all this.
1: I know. I think she's done the work.
0: You know,
1: Lawrence is, we love her, and we were so thrilled when she came in, and I'm so excited to read this morning that that's happened over the weekend.
0: FFS. That's not me just commenting about what you just said, the Friday Feel session this Friday.
1: Yeah.
0: We have got to, I'm just working on it right now, okay?
1: And Ryan's working on his intro?
0: Yes.
2: I will not let you down.
1: Okay. I'm worried.
0: That's coming up on Friday.
1: All right, but coming up next, let's talk about Kim Kardashian at the Grand Prix in Monaco on the weekend.
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0: Spotlight there. It's Jonesy and Amanda driving you home this Tuesday afternoon.
1: So over the weekend was the Monaco Grand Prix, and it was won by a young guy called, let me just quickly look at this, how terrible his name is on the tip of my tongue. His name is somebody, Kimi Antonelli.
0: Oh, Kimi Antonelli.
1: He's the youngest winner ever. He's 19 years old. First time on the podium. Very exciting for him. Mm. But that wasn't what captured the headlines. The headlines was Kim Kardashian.
0: Was she racing?
1: Racing for pinks. She's now going out with Lewis Hamilton.
0: Oh, yeah, yeah.
1: And she has a thing for these alpha males, these athletes. Well, also just alpha males in general. Kanye West, Pete Davidson. Remember all that kind of?
0: That's right.
1: Yeah.
0: What would you say? Big Pete Davidson.
1: No, he had Big DE. He was.
0: Did he have BDE?
1: That's it. Big DE. Is that the same thing?
0: I think.
1: But also, he was on Saturday Night Live. Yeah. He was one of the most famous comics in America.
0: But wasn't he rat hot?
1: No, I think he was something else hot. He was tattoo Big DE hot.
0: Okay. Do I have any of that BDE?
1: I don't think you can just get it. I think you have it.
0: I think it's there.
1: So anyway, these are some of her ex-partners. Remember Chris Humphrey? She married him, the NBA player. She married him for about 10 nanoseconds. I think, as Dolly Parton said, she has stockings that have lasted longer than that marriage.
0: Yeah, someone said there's yogurt longer in the fridge. Outlasted that relationship.
1: Reggie Bush, he's also an NFL player, 3 years on and off. I think people saw the on and off because wasn't he the one she had the sex tape with?
0: I miss Bush. I didn't see that one.
1: Didn't you? Odell Beckham Jr., NFL.
0: Yep.
1: Miles Austin, NFL. So she likes
0: Who
1: a sports
0: Who was the first
1: person.
0: One with Kim?
1: Wasn't that Reggie Bush?
0: I thought it was Rick Salomon.
1: But is he a sports person?
0: Or was that with Paris Hilton?
1: No, he was with Baywatch woman, Pamela Anderson, wasn't he?
0: No way. He was too, yeah.
1: So anyway, she likes an alpha sporting male, and now she's with Lewis Hamilton. And he's English, and he's actually doing okay. He came second on the weekend.
0: Mm-hmm.
1: He's had a bit of a slump in form, but now that's
0: Well, he'd be
1: great.
0: Getting on a bit, wouldn't he?
1: Well, yeah, he's won a gazillion times. That's technical talk. That's his fifth consecutive victory, actually. Meaning that's, anyway, something like that. So, look, don't quiz me. My husband knows all this stuff.
0: If you've just joined us for F1 commentary, we're crossing over to Amanda Keller.
1: One of the most famous things that happens is when famous people do the pit walk.
0: Yeah,
1: and
0: I love that.
1: They get interviewed by a guy called Martin Brundle.
0: I've seen him.
1: A very famous English TV interviewer who's always there on the pit walk to talk to the celebs.
0: He always seems to get snubbed, though. He got snubbed by Brad Pitt that time.
1: No, he gets snubbed by ignorant Americans. Let's put it that way. Most people appreciate the cult following he has.
0: Yep.
1: And also, he's a very respected motoring journalist.
0: Because Brad Pitt was on there because he was doing that movie F1.
1: Yeah.
0: Remember that?
1: Yeah.
2: Sorry, I'm trying to talk to the guy behind you. Brad, Martin Brundle, Sky F1. How are you doing?
1: If you're going to do that walk along there, most people would be pushed in front of him and be saying, hey, it's great for you to talk to Martin Brundle. So anyway, on the weekend, Kim Kardashian is doing that very walk. Martin Brundle goes up to her and she has no idea what's going on.
2: Kim, Martin Brundle, Sky F1, how are you today? Yes. You don't need to push me, mate. Normally people have a quick chat with us. Are you enjoying F1? Yeah. Okay, Kim and Chloe, so we're not talking today.
0: What does he actually do when someone stops and talks to him?
1: Well, he asks some questions.
0: I don't know, I've never got this far before.
1: No, there's very few that don't talk to him. That's the whole point. And she wasn't served by the people who were with her because they should have said,
0: This guy's
1: the real deal. You need to actually talk to him.
0: Mm-hmm.
1: So a lot of people are up in arms that she did not respect Martin Brundle and did not respect the code. If when you're privileged enough to do that pit walk, all those people, that's what you do.
0: Yep.
1: So she's his girlfriend. She's the Lewis Hamilton girlfriend. She's still not respecting the code. Next thing she did that had people up in arms is moments before the podium ceremony, she was seen grabbing the winner's towel, the towel that was reserved for the race winner, and using it to cool herself down.
0: Well, there's a winner's
1: maybe
0: towel.
1: Maybe she gave it back to him because covered in makeup. The towels are provided to the top three drivers to cool off. There's a special limited edition, one-of-a-kind items, etc.
0: Right.
1: But particularly if you're the winner, and that was his name again, Kimi Antonelli's first Monaco podium win.
0: Yep.
1: His very first win at Monaco, a big deal, and she nicked his towel.
0: Not like she's coming out of the bathroom and going, eh, no.
1: So she's going to have to learn a bit more of the race world etiquette,
0: yes, I'm sure.
1: I think.
0: I'm sure she'll be okay.
1: I think she's done many hot laps in her time.
0: Next, well, yeah, there'd be a bit of hail damage there. Next hour coming up, Tin Hat Tuesday makes its return.
1: If you have a conspiracy theory you'd like to share with us, think about giving us a call.
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0: I managed to catch Soylent Green as people.
1: Well, for those who've just joined us, you're going to have to give that backstory now.
0: The movie Soylent Green, it was Charlton Heston's apocalyptic worlds that he was living in, and Soylent Green has us in the year of 2022. This was made in 1973, and in 2022, the elites run the world. Have a listen to how crazy this is. The elites run the world, and excess people, New York City, for example, has 40 million people when, you know, these days it only has 8.8 million, but it's got 40 million people. So what do you do with those excess people?
1: Eat them!
0: And as Charlton Heston, at the end, he is a detective, and he finds out that Soylent Green is indeed people.
6: You gotta tell him! Soylent Green is people! We've got to stop them somehow!
1: Okay, so these ages, you'd get a food influencer who says how delicious it is, and people would be lining up around the
0: block. That's as if taking him off to the Mensa. And then the kids are around, and we started watching Jaws, the first Jaws, and then Jaws 2.
1: Surely they've seen it too.
0: They've seen Jaws before, but it is a cinematic masterpiece.
1: On your TV at home.
0: And it's just great to watch. It's a great movie to watch. Although that shark's a bit of a misogyno in Jaws 2. In the first one, it kind of indiscriminately munches everyone. In the second one, it seems to just eat the women.
1: Was it because it called for more bikini scenes?
0: I guess so, but, you know, it was sort of... It does beg a belief. And then the ignominy, I thought, let's watch Jaws 3. Do you remember Jaws 3?
1: Is that with Michael Caine? Where
0: That was Jaws 4, The Revenge.
1: No, Michael Caine's palimony film.
0: It was his palimony. But the ignominy was I had to pay for Jaws 3 and Jaws 4.
1: And you did.
0: I think actually Michael Caine paid for Jaws 4. Do yourself a favour. Coming up, I've just found some fully sick history that you'll enjoy.
1: I hope so.
0: It involves a cesspit and a bunch of knights falling into it.
1: Well, I think you've just told us the story.
0: Well, he wants bricks of detail, I'm sure.
4: 981 2NM.

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0: Hello there, it's Jonesy Demander driving you home. I like history. I like checking out history on my Instagram. History Cool Kids, do you follow that?
1: I think I do.
0: History Cool Kids always comes up with some gold, and I've seen this bit here, and I would like to translate it perhaps into the radio realm, but without ripping
1: calling
0: it.
1: Nicking it?
0: Is it nicking it? Because it is history. It's happened. Okay. It's happened.
1: It's happened. No one owns history.
0: And if I come up with a snappy intro for it, am I right?
2: Yeah, what about like Jonesy's horrible history?
0: Well, there was already horrible histories.
2: Oh, yeah.
1: Jonesy's rank history?
2: Actually, I've got an idea. I've got some music here.
0: Yeah?
2: Let's see if I can do this.
0: Come on.
3: Jonesy's fully sick history.
1: Wow. I'm happy with that.
0: Wow. Where did Ryan go?
1: Yeah.
0: Jonesy's fully sick history. I love
1: it. Can we finally get to it? Is it worth it?
0: Yes, okay. Well, I know. It seems to be all tip and no iceberg at the moment.
1: Is there an iceberg?
0: Which is my radio career. No, please gather round, friends, and I will tell you the tale of the Erfurt latrine disaster.
1: Wow.
0: On July 26, 1184, in Erfurt, Germany, a gathering called by King Henry VI to mediate a dispute between Archbishop Conrad of Mainz and Landgrave Louis III of Thuringia.
1: Trips off the tongue,
0: doesn't
1: it?
0: The meeting was held in the upper story hall of the Petersburg hall there and pulled quite a crowd.
1: I feel like I'm there.
0: As the crowded assembly debated the conflict and they were eating food, you know, suckling pig and all those sort of things, the floor gave way, sending all the dignitary and the knights into the cesspit below. I don't know.
1: That's a flimsy floor.
0: If you know much about plumbing in 1184.
1: Not good.
0: It wasn't good, especially in Germany.
1: They were upstairs.
0: And they eat a lot of meat products.
1: They were upstairs.
0: So they've gone through the floor into the cesspit. 60 people died.
1: Oh, no, yuck.
0: 60, some from the fall.
1: The sea was cruel that day.
0: But most lost their lives.
1: Don't. I know. Can imagine. Yeah,
0: when they hit the cesspit. King Henry, good news, the sixth survived as he was in the alcove. Just on the side there. So I've got a little handout for you.
1: It's a tapestry.
0: That's for you, right?
1: Someone's made a tapestry of the event.
0: Before, not after. Okay. There would have been a lot of browns.
1: Is enough brown cotton.
0: Got some more brown cotton. So you complain about your life now, but really, the Erfurt latrine disaster would have been extraordinarily bad.
1: We need Gordon Lightfoot to write a song about it, like the wreck of the Edmund Fitzgerald.
0: Have you got an outro for that, Ryan?
2: Yeah, what is
3: Jonesy's fully sick history.
0: How does he keep doing it?
1: So much better than the intro.
0: Thank you, Ryan. You can take the rest of the day off.
1: Coming up next, I've got the tin hats ready. It is happening. I've got a couple of tin hat theories that I've come across this week.
0: Good eye.
1: One involving Kylie Minogue. But if you'd like to share yours,
0: join us.
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1: I do a lot of little mini crosswords on my phone. One of the clues was part of pizza that roughly 20% of people don't eat, according to YouGov polling.
0: Mm-hmm. Crust.
1: Crust. I got it right.
0: You have got it wrong before. You said precious metal, starting with G, finishes with D.
1: And there were four letters. Couldn't do it.
0: Is it gold?
1: Yeah, I know. 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
11: 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Southside News Agency and TSG Tobacco Station is now open every day to 8 p.m. Reports say they've seen a local man purchasing newspapers and a local woman was seeing buying stationery and office supplies at outstanding prices. Plus, there are also reports that Southside News Agency has beautiful greeting cards and a wide range of giftware and lighters. Share the good news from Southside News Agency and TSG Tobacco Station. 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

0: Hello there, it's Jonesy and Amanda driving you home. Could I just say this? We can't have that soup. You've just said, usually around this time, bit of show scaffolding, we have a cup of soup.
1: We do. And I bought some Australian-made
0: show. Did you just pull the soups out that you've bought?
1: I've got them online. They're less chemically. They're supposed to be protein and all good things.
0: Yeah, but it says like it's a meal replacement.
1: Well, meaning that it's meatier. Not meatier, but fuller. We could just go halves.
0: No, there's a whole process that goes with
1: it. No, you just make it like you make a cup of soup, boiling water into it.
0: Oil kettle.
1: Yes.
0: Add 300 mils.
1: Yeah.
0: 1 1/4 cups of hot water to bowl. Cool for a minute.
1: Oh, you can't
0: empty
1: wait a
0: soup
1: minute.
0: Packet contents into a bowl.
1: Oh, you can just make, if we're going
0: stir
1: halves,
0: with a whisk. You got to get a whisk.
1: No, you don't. It says or a
0: sip
1: spoon.
0: And enjoy. We can't sip and
1: we
0: enjoy.
1: We can't sip and enjoy a cup of soup.
0: It's not a cup of soup. It's a meal. This is like when you were getting the lady bars.
1: What if we just go halves? You ate all the lady bars and gave you lady parts. Why don't we go halves in it? So it's a half a meal. It's
0: a
1: snack.
0: They're not going to go out. I'm going to set up
1: just have to, Brendan, you just boil a kettle and pour the hot water
0: can't
1: over
0: we just
1: it
0: have the
1: and
0: usual
1: stir
0: cup
1: it.
0: Of soup that
1: all
0: we...
1: right. Why don't we go into our cup of soup? And you always complain it tastes like vomit afterwards. You always do. Well, let's do it. Now, put your hat on. We're going to Tin Hat Tuesday.
0: Of course. Sorry about that. Tin Hat Tuesday.
1: I've got a couple to be getting on with. I'll start with this one. Have you ever had a matcha? If you don't like that, you're never going to like matcha.
0: What's matcha?
1: Matcha is like a Japanese green drink. I've had matcha in a Japanese hotel and it was delicious. Next day I ordered it in a cafe and it was the most disgusting thing. I realised that the first one had been heavily sugared.
0: Oh, so is matcha a tea or is it a miso?
1: No, it's a tea. Or it's like a tea.
0: Mm-hmm.
1: It's like a green, I think it's made with a green bean paste. I
0: tell you what. Me so hungry now. We've been talking about soup.
1: Matcha, man. Let's just get
0: I know
1: on
0: you don't
1: with
0: like
1: it.
0: What I do. You, I'm doing your material and your pun stuff.
1: Anyway, how about this? It's a conspiracy about matcha.
0: Yep.
1: Matcha is a conspiracy by Big Japan to get us used to drinking disgusting swamp water when AI data centers take all our drinking water. Because that's what people don't realize. These big AI data centers are going to take all the water and we'll all end up having to drink matcha.
0: Well, what about. Okay, what about the sea?
1: It's sea.
0: The sea?
1: It's got sea water in it.
0: Yeah, but you can use sea water to cool stuff. It still has the same cooling properties. You can run it through various things.
1: Why don't you tell...
0: Or you can desalinate it.
1: Well, why don't you tell Mr. AI?
0: Okay.
1: So please do. People would love that solution. I'm sure they haven't thought of it. All right, how about this one? This one involves Kylie Minogue.
2: Ultimately, Kylie Minogue's career must be understood to be the result of a witch's curse. Kylie Minogue's career, hugely successful in Australia, nowhere else. Hugely successful with gay men, with no one else. And ultimately, is always like running second as a diva, except to her own sister, who will never be better than her. How do you get such a specifically laid out pop music career only through a witch's curse that says, you know, only in Australia?
1: So, tell that to John Farnham. Some people are only successful in Australia and that's okay.
0: Is he doing that in a hall?
1: He's a stand-up person talking about conspiracy theories.
0: Right, yeah.
1: So he's in a hall.
0: So Kylie has she sold her soul to the
1: devil?
0: No,
1: she hasn't. Someone else has cursed her.
0: But she's got an international
1: Beyonce,
0: career.
1: Beyonce, here's what I say.
0: Hasn't she got an international career?
1: Yes, she does. Did you not listen to what he said? He said her biggest career is in Australia and amongst gay men.
0: Yep.
1: She does it. She isn't the world's diva. In a way she should be if she wasn't cursed.
0: Oh, that's why I'm suffering. Someone's cursed me.
1: Oh, I think you've done that yourself. Oh, this is exhausting. We need a cup of soup. Would you like, before big soup get
0: Hang
1: onto
0: on.
1: Us, if you'd like to bring in a miso soup, I'd be happy to have some. But that's right, I bring in all the
0: you
1: food.
0: You don't like it when I do the pun gear.
1: No, I just bring in all
0: you
1: the food
0: like
1: for you.
0: It. You don't like it.
1: What I also have another one that says, are chickens really vegetables? But I'm saving that for when you call up. Give us your conspiracy theories.
0: Tin Hat Tuesday is in session.
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0: Hello there, it's Jonesy Demander driving you home. It's Tuesday. On any other Tuesday, it'll be just a normal day. But no, not today, because today is a Tin Hat Tuesday.
1: Do you believe in that the world is flat? I don't know, eh?
0: Tin Hat Tuesday.
2: I've got one to kick us off.
0: I've already done
2: one about matcha.
0: Yep.
2: From big Japan. Not big Japan. What did they call themselves? Yes, it is. A conspiracy by Big Japan to get us used to drinking disgusting water, swamp water, so that when AI data centres take all our drinking water, we're used to it.
0: Do you think the coconut water are in cahoots with Big Japan?
2: Foot-soaked people? I don't know. But how about this one? This is titled, Are Chickens Actually Vegetables?
3: Chickens are, in fact, vegetables. The meat industry has claimed the chicken as one of their own for a long time, but biologically, the chicken is, in fact, a vegetable, not a bird. The evidence for this, John, is that chickens share more than 80% of the DNA of a carrot. Also, chickens basically can't fly like aubergines. And you can put chicken in a salad, which to me makes it a vegetable.
0: Fair enough.
2: Don't quiz us on any of that information.
0: You can join us at jonesydemander.com.au. This tin hat is actually, it affects me. I don't like it.
2: We have a conspiracy theory who's just called through. And the conspiracy is about Rob, who often calls us with his theory.
0: This is from Ryan. Ryan writes, hey, guys, regarding Tin Hat Tuesday, when Rob calls up, can you please ask if his name is The Bot? I have my own conspiracy theory.
2: Let's listen to Rob's conspiracy first.
0: Sorry,
2: Rob calls us every week with a variety of conspiracies.
4: Mm-hmm. We solved the JFK assassination. His name is William Robert Greer, the driver of JFK's limo, with his left hand over his right shoulder using the rear vision mirror to aim.
0: Yeah, and?
4: Dolly the sheep wasn't the first animal or being ever cloned.
2: Ryan, who was or what was?
4: Humans. Yeah. They've been cloning humans.
0: And the OG?
4: Michael Collins was known as Frank Morris. Mm. Armstrong was known as Clarence Anglin. And Buzz Aldrin was John Anglin.
2: And why did they change their names, Rob?
4: Because they are the Alcatraz escapees.
0: Of course, which we're all familiar with. Ryan has joined us from Townsville. Hello, Ryan.
5: How's it going, guys?
0: Good. We are intrigued by this. So you're saying that Rob is not indeed Rob, but the bot.
5: That's correct, yeah. Just his voice. It's, yeah. And that would make sense, too, going under an alias.
2: Is he a person who has these conspiracy theories, but he's using a different name? Is that what you're saying?
5: Definitely. Yeah, definitely.
2: But that's okay. He still believes these conspiracy theories, but Rob's not his name. I accept that he's not giving us his real
0: Ryan's
2: name.
0: Ryan's saying Rob is not a real person.
5: That's my conspiracy fact.
0: Okay, conspiracy fact.
2: How does he phone up and talk to us?
5: Well, he calls up under an alias.
0: Yeah, he does too.
2: So, but you're saying he's not a person.
5: He's definitely a person. Just under a different name.
2: But yeah, that's all right.
0: That's all right.
2: You know, your name, Ryan, your name might be Sharon for all we care, as long as we've got a lovely story. But Rob is really a person with conspiracy theories, but isn't giving us his real
0: name.
2: You know
0: what's interesting here? Rob hasn't called through. I have.
2: Do you think Ryan is Rob?
0: Ryan, are you Rob?
5: Sorry?
0: Ryan, are you Rob?
5: I'm not Rob, no. But I reckon you guys should put it to him.
0: Okay.
5: And maybe just ask him if he's the bot.
0: Is he the bot? Ryan, we'll pass it on.
2: And so, Ryan, do you know the real Rob?
5: I don't know the real Rob, but I know the bot.
0: Okay. Does anyone know the real Rob? Ryan, thank you.
2: Well, I'm more confused than ever. So he's saying Rob is real. The name's different, but the conspiracy theory is still a person who believes all of that. He's just using a different name. Is that right?
0: I don't know.
2: That's not as big a conspiracy as I imagined.
0: No, but maybe Josh has something for us. Josh, what have you got for us Tin Hat Tuesday-wise?
6: So all of the big viruses that have come out in the last decade, we had COVID and the swine flu, bird flu, now we've got whatever this next one is called. They're actually created in a laboratory by them. And them is the big toilet paper industry.
0: There it is.
2: Big sorbent and enormous Labrador puppies in there and a little duck that's massive.
0: That makes perfect sense to me. And look who's come on the line. Rob is with us.
2: Mr. Bot.
0: Rob.
7: Hello.
0: Hello. Hey, Rob, we've got an intro for you now. Have a listen.
7: To do what? To go where? To do what? To go where? To go where? To go where?
0: Oh.
2: Rob, let's get down to it. You may be using a different name. Is that true?
7: No.
0: Rob, are you Ryan of Townsville?
7: I don't know. No, Ryan from Townsville.
2: Are you Mr. Bot?
7: Mr. Bot.
2: He didn't say no.
0: Didn't say no. Rob,
2: are you an actual believer in these conspiracy theories? Are you a person?
7: Yes, of course I'm a person. I'm not a person because the definition of a person is an actor with a mask. I'm a living human being.
0: It's true. And we've grown very fond of you, Rob.
2: So what is there any conspiracy around you at all?
7: No. What kind of conspiracy could be around me? I'm just an average person that does all my research.
2: So what's Ryan talking about?
7: I don't know. I've never known a Ryan in my whole life.
2: Even when you're at the clubs as Mr. Bot?
0: Mm-hmm.
7: What clubs? I don't go to clubs. I'm 58 years old. I'm too old for that crap.
0: Well, hang on. I'm 58. I go to clubs.
2: No, you don't.
0: I'm big into club. Rob, we should go to clubbing. Rob.
7: I've got a conspiracy for you.
0: Is it a short one?
7: Yeah, it's a short one.
2: Okay, go.
7: CERN Hadron Collider.
0: Yep.
7: They reckon that recently they opened up a porthole.
2: Yep. More information required, Rob, between where and where?
7: Well, they haven't disclosed that information, but they reckon that interdimensional beings are coming through.
2: Okay. Are you one of those? Is that what this is about?
7: Yeah.
0: Okay.
7: You know, we've got one of our own here in Melbourne.
2: Our own what?
0: A porthole.
7: Radical collider.
0: Oh, yes. Oh. No, I think I did know that.
7: Over in Blackburn.
0: Yep.
7: Right, it's called the synchrotron. I wonder if the people in Clayton get headaches and nausea.
0: Because of the collider. Yeah. I just heard you say a portal. I thought you said a porto. I can really go with a burger right now. Rob, thank you. That's all we have time for.
2: My hurt head.
0: Can we just Google, Ryan? Yeah. We'll go to do other things because I really feel lightheaded from this alfoil on our heads. I don't think it's good for our health, okay? Not the fact that we sit in a giant broadcast studio with a million electronic devices around us. I just don't feel this is good for me.
2: All right.
0: For my mental health.
2: Okay. Your head does look like garlic bread now you mention it.
0: Could go with some Oporto right now.
2: Having said that, when we return, I have some information that scientists have been working on.
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0: Hello there. It's Jonesy and Amanda driving you home.
1: I've got a science story for you.
0: I like science stories.
1: Do you remember Otzi the Iceman? He's a mummy from 3,500 years ago. He was discovered in the Otzel Alps on the Austrian-Italian border. He was discovered in 1991. Do you remember him?
0: Was that the big Viking with the big poo?
1: That's a different one. I mean, imagine that. You just do your last big number two.
0: Hey,
1: and
0: last.
1: Thousands of years later, people are analysing it to see what you've eaten.
2: Oh, good on you. Fat shame me.
0: What we do in life echoes in eternity.
1: It does indeed. Should have flushed it. But this mummy was discovered in the 1990s. Mm. And they've found on it, this is what scientists do. Actually, I'll tell you where this story came from, because I know you subscribe to Microbiome Monthly.
0: Yeah.
1: Just for the pinup.
0: I just like the centerfold.
1: Show us your Petri dishes. So this is just a study that's been published by a team in Italy. They've discovered some yeast on the preserved body, and they've used it to make sourdough.
0: Yeah.
1: You're just taking that information as tried.
0: Yeah, well, you know. It's Tin Hat Tuesday. I've just heard all the crazy, and now.
1: But this is real. This is science.
0: Yeah, I know. But
1: you need to know this, though, if you're thinking of doing it. The cold-loving yeast was almost certainly not part of his living gut. They didn't take it out of his bacteria inside his body.
0: Yeah.
1: Researchers believe that this yeast has colonized his body after he died. So that's better.
0: Right.
1: But they cultured the yeast in a custom-built low-temperature fridge, and then they attempted to make bread. Initially, it didn't work, he has said, but after 3 months, we had a very, very good sourdough. If you're making beer next. So if you have some sourdough starter that you started in COVID and you thought, wow, that's been going a long time, you've got over 5,000 years to go.
0: Good on you, Mum.
1: Good on you, Mummy. Tip Top's the one.
0: Very good. Coming up, Instagram is here. We came so close on Friday. So, so close. We gave away $1,000 last week, but almost got to the big $2,000.
1: But it didn't happen at the very last minute. Also, we're talking about pizza crust. It's not made with
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0: All this long weekend, I just thought about Instagram on Friday. What about Rob of Tassie? Rob of Tassie, he's a nurse. He's unemployed at the moment. He won the $1,000 in Instagram, got there. Then he put it all on the line, double or nothing, for the bonus question.
1: 6 seconds to answer this question,
0: Mark. Here we go.
1: What number is the latest iPhone released by Apple?
8: I think it's the 18, I think.
1: Oh, bugger! It's the 17.
8: 17.
1: Oh.
8: 17.
0: Mark. And I call him Rob.
1: Which is more of an enigma, you think?
0: Mark, we want to look after you. We're going to try and get you some employment or help you out.
1: But we couldn't give you the $2,000 because that's how it goes. It is double or nothing. There's no consolation prize.
0: She's a cruel, cruel mistress.
1: Isn't she just?
0: The old Instagram. But that is coming up if you would like to play, jonesydemanda.com.au.
1: But next we're going to put pizza crust to the whip poll.
0: Okay.
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0: there. It's Josie DeMander driving you home this Tuesday afternoon.
1: I do a lot of little mini crosswords on my phone. There's a mini from the New York Times and a midi from the New York Times. I know you think of a midi as a beer, but no. And one of the clues was this. Part of pizza that roughly 20% of people don't eat, according to YouGov polling.
0: Crust.
1: Crust. I got it right. But I was surprised by that.
0: You have got it wrong before. You said precious metal, starting with G, finishes with D.
1: And there were four letters. Couldn't do it.
0: Is it gold?
1: Yeah, I know. I'm better at them than I used to be. But what I thought was interesting, so they said 20% of people don't eat this crust. According to YouGov polling, I thought, well, who's YouGov? Mm-hmm. YouGov is an international internet-based market research and data analytic firm based in the UK that they operate in Europe, North America, Middle East, Asia Pacific. And they said that 80% said that they ate the crust. Actually, it was 79%.
0: Mm-hmm.
1: 19% no, and 2% said they weren't sure if they ate the crust of the pizza.
0: I eat the box.
1: So that's interesting, isn't it? Yeah. Do you eat the crust of a pizza?
0: It depends what the catering situation is.
1: Tell me what you mean.
0: If someone's over-catered, there's a lot of pizza there, I won't eat the crust because you know there's plenty to go around. But if someone's under-catered and bought two large pizzas for a large group, you know, there's not enough pizza to go around. You're only going to get at best two slices. So then I would eat the crust.
1: Right. If you're going to get four slices, you'll eat up to the crust and abandon the crust.
0: If someone goes nuts, like I've got a Maltese mate, he always orders too much pizza. So I just take a bite out of each one, pretty much.
1: And then other people get served some.
0: That's true. You get one of those Domino's deals where you get 50 pizzas for $2. And
1: but what about
0: that's okay.
1: Some of those restaurants you go to where they do like, you know, homemade pizza, but the filling, the toppings, stop about 4 centimetres short of the edge and it's all crust. I might as well stay at home and eat some stale bread.
0: Yeah.
1: I'm just not going to chomp that.
0: How does the pizza franchise crust go?
1: Well, you have to ask them. Maybe they're only doing the crusts, like the top of the muffin.
0: This
1: just
0: could be a
1: the
0: thing.
1: Crust. I'm intrigued by this, though.
0: Do you eat the crust?
1: I think I do, but if it is one of those pizzas
0: where
1: the filling doesn't go to the end, I'm not just going to eat the dry bread.
0: Ryan?
2: Yes, I'm a crust lover.
1: Are you? Do you start at the crust and go the other way?
2: Look, I experiment with my pizza on occasion, but I enjoy the crust.
0: Are you freebasing pepperoni?
1: I enjoy
0: pepperoni
1: the crust.
0: Again?
1: Okay, Professor.
0: What about those stuffed crusts? How good are they with the cheese and stuff?
1: Why don't you just inject yourself with
0: that's
1: some
0: just
1: beer,
0: a heart attack
1: some
0: right
1: heart
0: there.
1: Disease.
0: You know what this sounds like?
1: A whip poll?
0: Yeah. An immediate snapshot of what the community thinks on any given subject today. Pizza crust, to eat or not to
1: eat.
0: We'd
1: like to know your thoughts.
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0: Hello there, it's Jonesy Demander driving you home. A snapshot of what the community thinks about any given subject is not the pub test, because that's the snapshot of what the community thinks down at the Jonesy Demander Arms.
1: But when we're not at the pub, we still like to ask questions.
0: The whip poll is an instant litmus test of what's going on in this
1: and other
0: city.
1: Similes.
0: Yes.
1: So here we are. Today we're talking about pizza crust, because I read as part of a crossword clue, part of pizza that roughly 20% of people don't eat. This was a worldwide data research that was done on this. 79% said they eat the crust, 19% no, and 2% said not sure.
0: This is the definitive poll. Karen is in Narre Warren.
1: Karen, crust or no crust?
2: Crust, but dipped in soft drink.
1: Oh, oh God.
0: Karen.
1: What?
0: What sort of soft drink?
2: Anything like lemonade, lemon, lime and bitters.
1: Is that just to soften
2: it
1: up? To soften it?
2: Oh, no, just so there's a bit of a savoury taste and a sweet taste.
0: Okay.
1: Wow. Thank you, Karen.
0: Karen, there could be four TikTok-tucker.
1: TikTok-tucker.
0: Evan has joined us in Kingsgrove.
1: Crust or no crust, Evan?
3: I'm crusty. I'm old and crusty.
0: Yep.
3: So
0: all right.
3: I'm a yes.
1: Thank you.
0: I do like a crust, but if it's been if it has been overcated, I go to the other stuff as well.
1: So crust is only there if you think you need it for hunger.
0: If you've seen someone's undercated and you go, okay, there's not enough to go around here, then you've got to make do. You know, I'm not eating the cheese out of the box, but
1: I have.
0: Kate is in East Hills.
1: Hello, Kate. Are you yes or no to the pizza crust?
4: It depends on the pizza, actually. If it's a thin and crispy, I'm with you, Amanda. Ditch that stale bread. But if it's a pan pizza, by all means, you've got to eat the crust.
1: See, I'm the other way.
4: And Jonesy, also, your stuffed crust is just not on. It's like the coriander of the pizza world.
1: Oh, there you
0: go. I like coriander.
1: See, I like a thin crust, a big, thick, doughy crust I'm not interested in.
0: What about that one the Pizza Hut had?
1: How
0: they had a crust.
1: How we all get along?
0: They had a crust
1: with a sausage in it.
0: No, with cheeseburgers. Did they have one with a sausage? Hello.
1: What do you mean with cheeseburgers?
0: There was like cheeseburgers right around the rim of the... Do you remember that, Ryan?
5: I think I remember, the cheeseburger crust.
1: Oh, come on. What's wrong with people?
0: The cheeseburger crust. Where were you when that happened?
1: At home, pretending not to see it.
0: Simon is on the Mornington Peninsula.
1: Simon, pizza crust, yes or no?
6: Oh, you got to have the crust. That's my favourite part of the pizza.
1: All right, same as Ryan. Okay, thank you, Simon.
0: Simon backs it straight in.
1: Michael, how about you? Yes or no to the pizza crust?
7: 95% of the time, it's a no. I'm with you, Amanda. If it's got no flavour, it's got no moisture, it's like eating concrete.
1: Yeah, I agree.
0: Michael, can I just ask you this one question? If the crust was indeed a cheeseburger, would you eat it?
7: Ooh, tempting. Sometimes if it gets nice and soft and tasty, I will sort of nibble a bit further out, get towards the crust.
1: Otherwise, you're staying close to the centre.
7: Let's just say, if you make it if it's got something really tasty to take the piece there, then, you might drag me into it.
1: This is like Yorkshire pudding, a plain Yorkshire pudding. Yep. Why would anyone eat that?
0: I love Yorkshire pudding.
1: But you have to coat it with stuff to stop it being
0: awful. Well, in the old days, because they didn't have enough meat to go.
1: Yeah, so why do we eat it now? It may as well all be pizza crust. A Yorkshire pudding is just pizza crust.
0: Has anyone made a pizza crust out of Yorkshire pudding? That is a thing.
1: That is a double negative for me. Anyway, thank you, everybody. Coming up next, Instagram.
0: Yes. Would you like to play that? We came so close on Friday. Maybe you can do it.
8: 981 2NM.

0: Jonesy and Amanda driving you home, it's time to play.
1: Free money. Fast money.
2: Extra cash.
3: Any money. Jonesy and Amanda's.
0: Here it is, 10 questions, 60 seconds on the clock. You can pass if you don't know an answer. We'll come back to that question if time permits. If you get all the questions right, you win $1,000. You know, Mark in Tassie, he's my hero. Last week, he got the $1,000.
4: And then he decided very quickly he was going to risk it all to play for $2,000 with one bonus question. 6 seconds to answer this question,
0: Mark. Here we go.
4: What number is the latest iPhone released by Apple?
5: I think it's the 18, I think.
4: Oh, bugger. It's the 17.
5: 17.
4: Oh,
0: you know,
5: 17.
0: I didn't even have to break out the tempting pants.
4: He just went straight in there. Yep, he was happy to have a crack at it. Well, let's see how we go today.
0: Samantha's in Chelsea Heights.
4: Hello, Samantha.
6: Hello.
4: Hi.
6: How are you both?
4: Very well.
0: Thanks, Samantha.
4: Let's get to it. 10 questions, 60 seconds. If you're not sure, say pass. We might have time to come back, okay?
6: Okay.
4: Good luck, Samantha.
0: You know, we'll warm Samantha up with some small chat about the weekend
4: that. Would you like that, Samantha?
6: Oh, look, I really just keen on winning a grand.
4: I know. So I think you're
6: keen. I tend
4: to agree. Let's just get into it. Pull this Band-Aid off and let's see what we can do. Question number one. How long is a 50-metre pool?
6: 50 metres.
4: Question two. How many days of the week end in day?
6: 7.
4: Question six. Campos is a brand that sells what? Question four, what's the fourth letter of the alphabet?
6: D.
4: Question five, a crocklet is a baby what?
6: Crocodile.
4: Question six, what is Prince Harry's wife's name?
6: Meghan.
4: Question seven, lilies, tulips, carnations are types of what?
6: Flowers.
4: Question eight, how many strings does a violin have?
6: Six, five.
4: Oh, it's four.
6: Oh my God.
4: Oh, wow. And Campos is coffee.
0: You know that.
6: Coffee.
4: Well, obviously she didn't, Brendan. That's okay.
6: No, I don't drink coffee. It's my fault.
4: Oh, Samantha.
0: It's your fault, Samantha. It's your...
4: Obviously you don't play the violin
0: the coffee,
4: and no one's going to blame you.
0: You're in the coffee drinking... capital, and you don't drink coffee.
6: Samantha, I know, I'm a weirdo.
0: You're a weirdo. No, Samantha, you're great. You had a red hot go.
4: Thank you, Samantha.
6: Thank you so much for having me.
0: If you would like to play, jonesyandamanda.com.au. We'll do it again at the same time tomorrow.
4: Coming up next, rumours over the weekend about Nick Cannon. He's an American TV host. Most famous as Mariah Carey's ex-husband.
0: That's right.
4: Let's talk about those rumours.
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0: Jones, your Amanda driving you home. Didn't Pink just kill it at the Tonys?
1: She came out there, she spun, she did the whole spinning thing, and then she just did these incredible routines.
0: Yep, there was no get dune Pink. It was very
1: stay good. Up and do your show.
0: Stay up and do your show. That could be something you could do.
1: Sure.
0: Would it kill you to get on a high wire instead of doing what you're doing?
1: I'll tell you what I'm doing.
0: What are you doing?
1: I'm going to talk about Nick Cannon.
0: Uh-huh.
1: I'm talking about a story I saw on the weekend. This is the headline. Nick Cannon welcomes 22nd baby. That's why I'm bad at a telethon.
0: 22 kids.
1: This is the Instagram post I saw from a gossip site. The post caption breaking. Television host Nick Cannon has officially welcomed his 22nd biological child this week, with three additional pregnancies reportedly still pending across four time zones. He has said, "I'm working my way to child 69. It's a number, it's a goal, it's a lifestyle. God told me to be fruitful and multiply, and I take that instruction very literally." He said, as at press time, this is what the article says, Cannon has reportedly purchased a 47-bedroom compound, hired a full-time logistics manager to coordinate birthday parties,
0: a lot of diarising,
1: and applied to a federal agent to be reclassified as a small village.
0: Oh.
1: The problem with this is it's not true, and I'm so disappointed.
0: Curse you.
1: Because the reality is he's only got 12 children six different women.
0: Yeah, yeah, because I remember him talking about his 12 kids. But for how many people, how many different...
1: Well, let's go through what's happened. He has 12 children. It's funny that in comparison you go, it's only 12 to six different women. He doesn't live with any of the mothers, though he is apparently a diligent father, probably forking out the money. The mothers of his children, the first one was Mariah Carey.
0: Yep.
1: They welcomed twins Moroccan and Munro.
0: Moroccan Munro.
1: Yeah. Then his next relationship was with Brittany Bell and their children, three children, Golden Sagan. Yeah. That's one. Child number two is Powerful Queen. And child number three is Rise Messiah.
0: So there's Gold Sagan.
1: Gold Sagan, Powerful Queen, and Rise Messiah. It's making Moroccan and Munro look really basic. The third partner was Abby De La Rosa.
0: Yep.
1: You'll enjoy the twins. Oh, there's three. Twins were Zion, Mixolydian.
0: Yep.
1: That's what I take for my dodgy hip. And Zillion Air. Oh, there's two, Zillionheir.
0: Good, nice.
1: And their third child together is Beautiful Zeppelin. Then there's Alyssa Scott. She had a child who passed away, sadly, at birth. That baby's name was Zen. But the next baby he had with her was called Halo Marie.
0: Halo. Halo Marie, you get inside this
1: house.
0: There's
1: two more. His next partner, you can see how young they're getting because the mother's name is Brie Tiesi.
0: Yeah, right.
1: And she had a child called Legendary Love.
0: Good.
1: Legendary Love.
0: LL.
1: And then Lanisha, LANISHA, and Lanisha Cole had a baby called Onyx Ice Cole. Cans of Coke. Ice Cole, cans of Coke.
0: So Onyx Ice Cole.
1: Onyx Ice Cole. So that's the story that's normal.
0: It's no Walton Mountain.
1: No, that's so don't go reading the fake stuff. That's the real
0: stuff. Good night, Messiah. And where's Nick in all of this? What does Nick say?
2: So then I looked up, 12 kids later, and I'm like, wow, I could have did things very differently.
1: Yeah. Like called them Sharon and Carol.
3: Righto, you two, that's enough.
1: Well, tomorrow we will be back with TikTok Tucker.
0: Oh, yes.
1: Make sure you arrive hungry.
0: I forgot about that. Instagram makes its return. Also, the Fast Five. 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
8: 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This is your news now.
9: Good morning, I'm Cameron Smith. A new report has revealed the areas with the largest increases in rough sleeping this decade amidst calls for urgent extra funding for overwhelmed homelessness services. The Hunter and Central Coast has seen an 86% increase since 2020, the third highest region in the state. Homelessness New South Wales CEO Dominique Rowe says rough sleeping is soaring as more people are left unable to afford the private rental market. Today is Thank a First Responder Day. Thousands of workers and volunteers help out when the Upper Hunter needs the most. Inspector at Musselbrook Police Station Todd Hobson says it's always nice to be appreciated.
6: We don't do it for thanks, but thanks is always appreciated. It's a task that we always have to get into, and it's not only police, but we're our ambulance, our fire and rescue, SES, VRA, RFS, all of those agencies there, yeah, involve those people that turn up when you need assistance.
9: A major road closure is now in place in Singleton as part of the Singleton bypass construction. Mason Dew Road has been closed to traffic and will remain shut until late September. The closure is needed to allow construction of the Mason Dew interchange. Drivers are being detoured via Magpie Street for the duration of the works. Scone Library will be closed for 3 days this week while staff carry out changes to the internal layout. The library will be shut tomorrow, Friday and Saturday. Today, it's expected to reopen at its usual time of 10am on Monday. Turning to sport, Scone junior Jake Clydesdale is still awaiting his NRL debut. He's been named on the reserve list for the Raiders this weekend. Fellow Scone junior Jock Madden retains his spot at halfback for the Tigers, despite an arm injury in last week's loss to the Panthers. And Denman junior Ben Touty is again on the bench for the Broncos. They take on the Bunnies tomorrow night, who have named Jai Arrow on the reserves list to honour his retirement. That's your local news and sport. I'm Cameron Smith.
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7: Morning, I'm Britt Aylin. US President Donald Trump says a peace deal with Iran could be just a couple of days away as Tehran and Israel resume their ceasefire after fresh back-and-forth attacks.
11: We're in the final throes of what will be a very, very good deal that will not allow in any way, shape or form nuclear weapons, etc. And the strait will open up right away.
7: Iran says one of those strikes killed three people, including two members of its air defence unit. Rescue efforts have continued over in the Philippines after a 7.8 magnitude earthquake killed at least 37 people on Monday. More than 32,000 locals have been displaced. One Nation has joined the major parties in asking its supporters to dig deep, with Pauline Hanson seeking $29 donations to help fund a major advertising blitz, which launches today. And we finally have an opening date for the new Western Sydney Airport. Its first commercial flight will be a Jetstar service to the Gold Coast on October 25th.
8: 2NM, your sport now.
7: To sport now and a black tie night for the AFL with the 2026 Hall of Fame held at Crown in Melbourne. Gary Ablett Jr., John Worsfold, Tim Evans, David Cantilla, Dustin Fletcher and umpire Hayden Kennedy were all inducted. And Australia has fallen 86 runs short against Bangladesh, with Lightning bringing an early end to their opening one-dayer in Dhaka. The Aussies were 9 for 191 in the 42nd over, chasing 285 for victory.
12: 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It's the Criterion Hotel Tracy. 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
13: Yes, winding down. Gary had eye issues and I'd been diagnosed with MS. 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
14: 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Somewhere between the first sip and last laugh, it's always a 4X.
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9: Cloudy conditions expected around the Upper Hunter for your Wednesday. A top of 23 predicted for the afternoon. Tomorrow, a shower's expected to return. We're looking at cooler conditions, 19. Friday will start out foggy again, then sunny in the afternoon with 20. Cloudy conditions returning on Saturday to start the weekend with 21 degrees. 5.5 minutes after six, I'm showing just six right now at Scone. It's a bit warmer in Singleton with 11 degrees, and you can check out our website 2nm.com.au for the latest competitions, community events and local news.
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9: 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Welcome to the 100% Hunter Breakfast Show Wednesday edition. Today is Thank a First Responder Day, and we're going to thank them. Thanks to you all morning is one from Mitch.
16: A lot of people have stories, but it's never by choice. For me, it was the last Saturday in February in 2021 at 2 a.m. in the morning. When I needed someone, I made the call and they were there. The fireys, the police and the ambos. I hope you don't ever need them, but rest assured if you do, they'll be there. My name is Mitch and this is my story. 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
9: Good on you, Mitch. A small message of gratitude can make a huge difference to a first responder. 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Leave a message of thanks today for the people who are always there when we need them most. What's coming up in the program? We will play our 10K cash track. This is what you're listening out for this hour. As soon as you hear that being played in its entirety, jump on that phone, 6543 1981, to get yourself an entry into our 10K Cash Tracks draw, all thanks to the Muswellbrook RSL Club. We're also going to go motoring in about half an hour with David Brown. Whew, that's just the first hour of the show. Duran Duran for you right now. Then we're back with your news headlines and highlights on 2NM.

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1: UN investigators say Palestinians are facing mass atrocities and violent repression by Israeli forces, which means the Middle East peace process is now officially in the same category as affordable housing. Everyone talks about it. Nobody actually believes it's happening because it never seems to. Donald Trump says the United States will respond after Iran allegedly shot down an American helicopter in the Strait of Hormuz. Trump called the attack unacceptable before immediately asking how he could make money from retaliating. I added that little bit. Western Sydney International Airport has finally announced an opening date after 15 years, about 50 years, thanks very much, of planning and 7 years of construction. Meaning now, Sydney residents may finally experience the thrill of having two airports to complain about. Super Netball broke attendance records at a major stadium last year, but next year's finals are moving to smaller venues because Disney on Ice booked the big arenas first. Nothing says elite sport quite like being bumped for a giant skating goofy. Apple says new child safety features were partly inspired by Australia's social media laws, with Prime Minister Anthony Albanese claiming Tim Cook, the CEO of Apple, called him personally. Although critics noted if there's one thing Apple really loves, it's definitely taking advice from governments. Do any of the tech bros like taking advice from governments? I don't think so. A Melbourne boys' school has caught Year 12 students cheating with AI during exams. It was only a matter of time, wasn't it? Probably a matter of time before they got caught. One can only wonder how long it's been going on. Teachers became suspicious after several essays suddenly contained perfect grammar, critical thinking, and cited sources. Unlike what they got before, it would seem. In sporting news, Iran's Football Federation says the 8% quota of tickets allocated to them for the FIFA World Cup has been revoked, meaning there's no possibility to distribute tickets to fans. How many Iranian fans are going to the United States right now? To be honest, these two countries are actually at war. It kind of amuses me that they're about to have a huge sporting fixture that features two nations currently at war. What's going to happen inside the stadium or outside and around the stadium? How many Iranian fans are seriously flying to the US to go and watch a game of soccer? Speaking of which, the Matildas beat Mexico. They won 3-1 victory in a frenetic contest against a quality Mexican side as Caitlin Ford scored in her milestone match of her 150th game for the Matildas. Well done to Caitlin. And New South Wales Blues coach Laurie Daly has confirmed the makeup of his team for the second match of the State of Origin series. Dylan Lucas has been promoted to a shock starting role over Olakau'atu from Manly, and Roosters winger Mark Ngangitawase has been called up to replace Stephen Crichton from the Bulldogs. That's it. Boy, there's a lot going on in the world, but you know what? You're all up to date now. What's going on at your place? What's happening on in your world? Give us a call, 6543 1981.

0: Hello to an Emmett's Bear.
1: How you going, mate?
0: Very well, Pete the Street Sweeper. How about yourself for a Wednesday?
1: Top of the world, mate. Hump day.
0: That's the way. You've got to be happy with that much. The downhill run into the weekend. We're thanking first responders today, mate.
1: Yeah, I know. That's a good idea. They do a tremendous job, eh?
0: They do. They run towards the danger when most of us are running away from it.
1: Exactly right, mate. It's true that.
0: What else is going on out there?
1: Just out at Mary Walker, finished their network sweep this morning. And that's it till next week for me.
0: That's right. So you're off as of this morning for a couple of days. Well, actually, until next week.
1: Yeah, once I finish here today, I'll knock off about 9 o'clock, then that's it, till Monday.
0: And this is for them to measure up your ticker?
1: Well, it's an angiogram, and I don't really know what they do. Some people say they put stints in straight away when they're doing it, and some people say they don't. So I don't know. I won't know until I get there.
0: Okay. I always thought an angiogram was to measure, the electricity, the capacity of your heart. So they're making sure they know exactly what it's doing before they start tinkering with it.
1: Well, I've got to have an ECG before I go there.
0: Yep.
1: And then they take me straight upstairs and do the angiogram.
0: Okay. All right. How are you feeling about it all?
1: I can't wait for it to get over so I can get back out. Look, I'm flat out walking 3 metres, mate.
0: Perfectly understandable. Well, you'll feel like a new man. We'll see if we can find one for you.
1: That's exactly right. That'd be good.
0: All right, Pete, you take it easy. If there's anything I can do to help out, you let me know.
1: All right, dude. Catch you later.
0: And obviously, everybody's good thoughts going to Pete the Street Sweeper in what is coming in his direction. Look forward to hearing some more fantastic news from you very soon, mate. We will take a break, come back, see what the road's doing. This is the song you're listening out for. It's our 10K cash track this morning. We'll be playing that soon right here on 981 2NM.
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0: Pretty quiet on the roads of the Upper Hunter for an early start to the morning. No problems can I see on live traffic New South Wales. 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
0: Would you like to win $10,000? Well, yes, of course, the answer to that is you do. And now's your chance. Taking the second caller through this morning, because this is only a short song, 6543 1981. Thanks to the Musselbrook RSL Club, this is your 10K cash track on 2NM.

0: Hello, 2&M, this is Bear.
1: Hi, Bear, it's Linda.
0: G'day, Linda, how are you doing this morning?
1: Yeah, not too bad.
0: That's the way. Are you doing the nut bush?
1: It's a bit hard while I'm driving, but I'll pretend.
0: Yeah. Look, I discourage from everybody from trying to do the nut bush while they're driving. So once you get out of the car, then you can give it a left and a left and a right and a right.
1: Yeah, okay.
0: And $10,000, you've got yourself an entry into the draw. Linda, have you worked out what you're going to do with the winnings?
1: Oh, I'd love to go to Western Australia and swim with the whale sharks.
0: All right, you've got to be very careful doing that right at the moment. It hasn't exactly been safe diving over there.
1: Yeah, I'm sure they would do it under supervision with those big things.
0: Please tell me you'll do it in a cage or something like that.
1: Oh, we'll wait and see.
0: All right, okay.
1: I've got to win it first.
0: Very good point. That is probably the most important part of this whole transaction. Linda, good luck when we do that draw, and you have a wonderful Wednesday.
1: Thank you very much. Bye.
0: Well done, Linda. Second caller through and has picked herself up an entry in the 10K Cash Tracks draw, all thanks to the Musselbrook RSL Club. Their 10K members draw Wednesday and Friday nights. Got another song for you coming your way before 7:30 this morning. Giorgio Moroder and Phil Oakey coming up real soon. We'll go motoring with David Brown. He's taken the Nissan Ariya for a spin. We'll find out more about that in the next 15 on 91.2 FM.

0: 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Homelessness New South Wales are calling on more support after the Hunter and Central Coast saw an 86% increase in the number of people sleeping rough since 2020. Cam's got all those details when it's local news first in a minute on 2NM.
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1: 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This is your news now.
0: Good morning, I'm Cameron Smith. Homelessness New South Wales are calling on the government to address the sharp increase in the number of people sleeping rough on our streets. A new report has revealed that the Hunter and Central Coast are the third most impacted region, with an 86% increase since 2020. Homelessness New South Wales CEO Dominique Rowe says the state government must find homelessness services to meet demand and build more social housing. The Upper Hunter is set to become home to New South Wales's first dedicated regional greenhouse gas monitoring network. Muswellbrook Mayor Jeff Drayton says the data will provide independent monitoring of greenhouse gas emissions across the region.
5: It will be the first dedicated regional greenhouse gas monitoring network. They'll be established here in the Upper Hunter. So there'll be the gas analysers will be installed on the existing air quality monitoring stations, and that's right across the Upper Hunter, Merriwell, Muswellbrook, Singleham, Mount Thorley, all the way down to Bulga.
0: A $221 million conservation investment will transform how New South Wales protects its threatened species and natural habitats. The 2026 state budget funding will see nearly $195 million directed to targeted conservation action over 3 years, with a further $26 million for a new nature strategy. The plan aims to increase the number of actively managed species, restore degraded landscapes, and reconnect wildlife corridors through the Upper Hunter. The Hunter is one of Australia's least culturally diverse regions, but locals do enjoy a taste of Portuguese food. Today, Oporto is giving away 15,000 free quarter chicken and chips to mark Dia de Portugal, a national Portuguese holiday. Stores at Huntley and Cessnock are both taking part, with the offer starting at noon. Turning to sport, the Newcastle Knights have taken disciplinary action against forward Jermaine McEwen after he was charged with low-range drink driving. He's been handed a one-match suspension by the Knights, which rules him out of the club's round 16 clash with the Dragons next weekend. The 21-year-old has also been fined $5,000, which will remain suspended for 12 months. That's your local news and sport. I'm Cameron Smith.
1: National news now.
6: Morning, I'm Britta Aylin. Anti-immigration riots on the streets of Belfast have turned violent, with protesters setting fire to a bus and other vehicles. A significant police presence is being felt across the city. The demonstrations held in response to a knife attack on Monday that saw a man in his 40s hospitalised with injuries to his back, eyes and face. A 30-year-old Sudanese man has been charged with attempted murder. The US president has vowed to respond to an Iranian attack on an American helicopter. But Donald Trump says it won't derail peace talks, claiming a deal could still be reached in a couple of days.
7: We have a good chance of doing it. We should be able to do it in 1 hour, if you want to know the truth. I don't think there are any sticking points. We're very close to having a very, very good, strong, powerful deal.
6: And an Italian astronaut has been chosen to pilot NASA's Artemis 3 mission next year. Luca Parmitano and Americans Andre Douglas, Frank Rubio and Randy Bresnik will make up the four-man crew, taking a trip to the lower Earth orbit to test lunar landing modules.
1: 2NM, your sport now.
6: In sport, Australia's fallen 86 runs short against Bangladesh, with Lightning bringing an early end to their opening one day in Dhaka. The Aussies were 9 for 191 in the 42nd over, chasing 285 for victory. Captain Josh Inglis telling Fox Sports they were their own worst enemy.
8: Probably a disappointing total on our part. Obviously, we probably dropped four or five catches and 284. If it was somewhere around 230, 240, thought it was very chaseable. But yeah, disappointing day all around.
6: And tennis legend Serena Williams has scored a comeback doubles win at the Queen's Club in London.
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11: Cloudy conditions expected around the Upper Hunter for Wednesday the 10th of June. We're heading towards a top of 23 degrees this afternoon. 24 minutes to 7. I'm showing 11 at Yulin. I've got 9 right now at Walker and 2NM's on iHeart. 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
11: 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It is a great day coming. Today is Thank a First Responder Day. 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Leave a message of thanks for those people who are always there when we need them most. We were talking about it with Pete the Street Sweeper. Essentially, they're the ones running to danger when we're running away from it. And the least we can do is say a big thank you. And that's what we're doing all morning on the 100% Hunter Breakfast Show. More of your messages coming up a little bit later in the program. Back into the tunes for you right now. Mr. Billy Joel taking you down the River of Dreams this morning on 981 at 2NM, perhaps as you're waking up from your River of Dreams. Unless, of course, you're in a river, in which case you probably should have gone to the toilet before you went to bed.

Billy Joel this morning on 981 at 2 AM. We are the home of the Street Team Band out there weekdays with all the freebies, drinks, chips, lollies, chockies. Still got a few water bottles, frisbees and hats thanks to our mates at Ahada Homes. Once you hear the location of the Street Team, make sure you get there within about 10 minutes. Drive very safely, of course. And this 2 AM Street Team is coming to your town soon. Thanks to the Musselbrook Workers Club. Their members cash draw every Thursday, Friday and Sunday. Let's go motoring.

0: David Brown from drivenmedia.com.au is here to talk some more motoring with us. How are we doing this morning, David?
1: Pretty well, thanks, Andrew.
0: We're back in familiar territory today. We're back into an SUV that is electric. This is the Nissan Ariya. Have I pronounced that correctly?
1: Yeah, Ariya, yeah. And it's spelled A-R-I-Y-A, a name that sort of flows off the tongue.
0: Yeah, indeed. So tell us about your test drive of the Ariya. Let's start with what were some of the things that you liked about it?
1: Well, if you go back to it, it's interesting because it was actually first shown in 2019.
0: Oh.
1: But then COVID hit and supplies and Nissan's had a bit of a rough thing, although just recently they reckon they're reporting they might even get back to profit and, you know, that's a good sign. It got pretty tenuous there for a while. And so it was really slow in getting into, or certainly into our market. And to some degree in that sense, it is a bit old technology. Now, I know, you know, 2019 is not that old, you know, long ago, but as we know, this is a very dynamic moving market, particularly in the electric field. So getting into it, I found that it was almost a little bit oldie-worldy in a way. Not in the sense of huge big screens and other features to it, but it was comfortable. You know, it's medium to large electric SUV sort of market. Probably competing against the Tesla Model Y, the Kia EV5, Hyundai Ioniq 5, which, if you look at the Ioniq 5, that's more stylistic, isn't it?
0: Yeah.
1: Whereas this one is, it's got a bit of a premium feel to it, but you're not into a techno spaceship in this regard.
0: Comfortable on the inside, easy enough to drive?
1: Look, the control of it's good. Again, it's not the world's biggest screen. I'm not that enamored to some of their mapping and that in terms of being able to look at it. But it has enough features to it, and it's a strong technology thing. Two screens across the front, but I think the one in front of the driver is smaller than normal. It's got ambient lighting and some good driver assistance technology. One of them is there's a center console storage that slides along. Now, I think from memory now, most of these EVs now have had more space where you don't have a gear lever,
0: sure,
1: underneath. Now, quite often they project the centre all the way out and leave a space underneath, which is pretty hard to get to. Well, this is more open, and I think that has certain value to it. It's one that I've slotted into without having to think of, do I have to first go to the manual?
0: You wonder with all that extra space they've got that they could go back to the old front bench seats.
1: Ah, well, you know what they call those?
0: What?
1: CODs.
0: COD?
1: Come over, darling. Before seatbelts. You take a left-hand corner with a bit of gusto and...
0: So, with that thought, the Nissan Ariya, would it suit the roads of the Upper Hunter? It does look very sleek and space age, if you don't mind me saying.
1: It's probably not the most advanced in terms of the battery and power and that and range. The first question may not be, what's the range? The first question is how are you going to use it?
0: Yeah.
1: And if you're going to make a trip to Newcastle or something like that, fine. You're going to make a trip to Melbourne where you're going to have to do a lot more planning. Mm. Well, a lot more, even then I think we set ourselves up that I want to rush in and fill the car up and keep driving. Well, I think we're getting to the stage of our understanding with EVs that, yes, it may take a little bit more planning, but really as we build up, it won't to be nearly as bad and just perhaps a little bit more controlled rather than the franticness that we have by being able to fill a car up with petrol in 10 minutes.
0: Well, that is the Nissan Ariya, and that is David Brown. He'll be joining us again next week to talk some more motoring. Thanks, mate.
1: My pleasure.
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11: 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One moment the road is clear, the next it isn't. 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
0: Having a look at live traffic, New South Wales at this early stage of the game, and I'm showing no problems out there at all. I wouldn't say visibility is perfect at this stage. Might actually be described as a little bit gloomy out there, so keep the headlights on, make sure everyone can see you, and give us a call about anything that you know. 6543 1981 is the number in the studio, or you can text us on the Hunter Connect text. 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
0: Well, we are thanking first responders today, and we are going to be doing a Bear Fact about the longest serving police officer in history. We'll do that in about 10 minutes' time, see if you can guess how long they were serving for. In the meantime, though, Aaron's going to take us back to 1933 when an Australian icon was published for the very first time on this day.
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14: Hi, we're turning back the clock on June 10, the day in 1933 when the Australian Woman's Weekly was published for the first time. 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
14: In 1935, Dr. Robert Smith took his last drink and effectively founded Alcoholics Anonymous with associate Bill Wilson.
16: One drunk talking to another because the one talking needed the message too.
14: Australia defeated France in the first official final of a Rugby League World Cup on this day in 1968.
3: The Hooter blasts out the finish of the game. Australia are world champions.
14: In 1985, Coca-Cola announced they were reverting back to their famous recipe after the failure of New Coke.
17: What ignoramus decided to change the formula of Coke? The new formula is unexciting. Burn it.
14: And in 2017, Rod Stewart was knighted for his service to music and charity.
18: The rehearsal day is tremendous. Then you've got to learn how to kneel properly.
14: To the June 10 birthdays, Tony Mundine, the former Australian middleweight and heavyweight title holder in the 70s and the father of Anthony Mundine, is 75.
19: Clean jab by Mundine, right to the head by Mundine.
14: English reggae singer Maxie Priest turns 65. Comedian and writer Tony Martin is 62, appeared in, written, directed a stack of Australian TV and film comedies, also famous for his time with the D Generation.
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14: Model and actress Elizabeth Hurley is 61 today.
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14: A couple of AFL 200 gamers, North Melbourne great Brady Rawlings is 45.
23: A rare chance at goal, first of the year for Brady Rawlings.
14: Geelong Cats champion Mitch Duncan is 35.
24: Duncan for the pocket, spectacular kick.
14: And former Melbourne Storm player Ryan Pappenhausen celebrates his 28th birthday.
25: Pappenhausen's backing up!
14: Finally, Judy Garland was born on this day in 1922. Born Frances Ethel Gum, she became a legend of cinema. Died at the age of just 47 in 1969. Remembering Judy Garland on June 10.

0: Bear Facts on 2NM. Everything from the interesting to the strange, as well as the truly bizarre.
1: For Thank a First Responder Day, here's a remarkable reminder of service. The longest verified policing career in the world belongs to American officer Andrew F. Anawenta. Andrew F. Anawenta served an extraordinary 61 years with the Milwaukee Police Department from 1942 until 2003. Now, let's put that into perspective. Andrew started working for the police during World War II. He worked through the rise of television, the civil rights movement in America, the moon landing, the Cold War, and was still serving after 9/11. He retired just months before passing away, proving dedication can sometimes span generations. 61 years of service as a police officer. Fantastic work for him, and we're mentioning it for Thank a First Responder Day today. That will continue after the news, because we're going to be looking at the oldest fire brigade that have ever been in existence and continue to run until this day. A local news update from CAMS on the way. New South Wales government is putting $221 million to overhaul threatened species conservation in the state. More in just 2 minutes on 2NM.
0: From Muswellbrook to Merriwar, we are 100% local. The 100% Hunter Breakfast Show with the Bear on 2NM. Thanks to Harvey Norman Muswellbrook Fair. Better music and more of it is the soundtrack of your life. 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
6: Good morning, I'm Cameron Smith. More than $221 million will be spent overhauling threatened species conservation across New South Wales. The state government says biodiversity is in crisis, with many of the state's ecosystems, including ours in the Hunter, under significant pressure. The funding will support feral animal control, tree planting, weeding, riverbank management, and restoring landscapes for the most at-risk species. An additional $26 million will support delivery of a new New South Wales nature strategy. Drivers passing through Singleton face a near four-month detour, with Masonjew Road closed for bypass construction. The closure began last night and runs until the 30th of September. The Masonjew interchange is being built to connect the new bypass to the local road network. All vehicles are being redirected via Magpie Street. Today is Thank a First Responder Day. We're being encouraged to say thanks to police, firefighters, AMBOs, SES volunteers and more. Inspector at Muswellbrook Police Station Todd Hobson says it's a special day.
7: I look at it as it is a special day, and often if I am walking down the street to get a coffee or something like that and someone just says thanks, I'm always appreciative of that, just that simple thanks that they offer. But as I said, we don't do it for thanks, but it is very appreciated when someone goes out of their way to thank you for the job that you have done or for the assistance that you have provided to them or the community.
6: If you're planning a trip to Scone Library this week, be aware it'll be closed for a few days. Staff will use a closure to reconfigure the library's internal layout and space. The doors will be shut Thursday, Friday and Saturday. The library is due to reopen from 10 a.m. on Monday, the 15th of June. Turning to sport, Scone junior Jake Clydesdale is still awaiting his NRL debut, and it might not happen this weekend. He's been named on the reserves list for the Raiders. Fellow Scone junior Jock Madden has retained his spot at halfback for the Tigers despite an arm injury in last week's big defeat to the Panthers, and Denman junior Ben Touty is again on the bench for the Broncos. They take on the Bunnies tomorrow night. They've also named Jai Arrow on the reserves list to honour his retirement. That's your local news and sport. I'm Cameron Smith.
1: National news now.
0: Morning, I'm Britt Anglin. Neil Danaher will be honoured today in a state funeral at the MCG, with thousands expected to attend the service. The AFL legend died last month after a 13-year battle with MND. Anti-immigration protesters have gathered on the streets of Belfast, setting bins and a bus on fire following a knife attack on Monday night. A 30-year-old Sudanese national has been charged with attempted murder over the stabbing incident. One Nation's launching a major advertising blitz targeting Labor seats, including the Prime Minister's. The party joining its rivals by asking for donations to fund the campaign. A teenage boy has been charged over a deadly jet ski crash south of Sydney last year, in which one teen died and another was critically injured. The 15-year-old will face the Children's Court next month. And over in Indonesia, a man has been accused of murdering his mother-in-law with a plate of satay chicken. Police allege the 40-year-old dipped the chicken skewers in rat poison, but are yet to lay any formal charges against him.
1: 2NM, your sport now.
0: In sport, Australia's gone down to Bangladesh by 86 runs, with Lightning bringing an early end to their opening one-day match. The Aussies were 9 for 191 in the 42nd over, chasing 285 for victory. The Matildas have won their second friendly against Mexico, 3-1. And the AFL has inducted six legends into its Hall of Fame overnight. Gary Ablett Jr., John Worsfold, Tim Evans, David Cantilla, Dustin Fletcher and umpire Hayden Kennedy all joining the ranks.
1: A round at the pub. Yeah. A meal with the family. A morning coffee just the way you like it. Every time you eat, drink and relax at a local spot, you're helping real people stay open, stay staffed and stay strong. It's more than a good time. It's a good choice. The buck stops here. 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
5: Cloudy conditions around the Upper Hunter for Wednesday. A top of 23 predicted for the afternoon. Chance of showers tomorrow and cooler temperatures. We're looking at 19 for Thursday. Friday will start out foggy again and then sunny in the afternoon with 20 degrees. Saturday, cloudy and 21 to begin the weekend. At 5 minutes after 7, I'm showing already 12 degrees at Wallabadar. It's also 12 at Willowtree. And 2NM.com.au, it's where you get the latest local info and events from around the Hunter.
1: 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It's a good day. Broadcasting right across the region. It's the 100% Hunter Breakfast Show. It's okay if you're still in your PJs, unless you just got to work.
8: Nice outfit.
5: Hello, 2NM, it's Bear.
9: Morning, Bear. How are you, mate?
5: Very well, Ray. What about yourself and Wilson today?
9: Bit foggy, matey.
5: It is a little bit foggy, or you mean personally?
9: Oh, no. A bit foggy.
5: That's all right.
9: And I mean, it's a lot thicker than it was yesterday.
5: Really?
9: Where we are, yeah.
5: Okay. What else is happening out there, mate?
9: Mate, did anyone see that space rocket last night or comet?
5: No. When did that happen?
9: Oh, about, must have been anywhere, I reckon, between half past 6 and 7.
5: Last night? And what happened exactly?
9: Well, apparently what I've been reading, it must have been a Chinese rocket being sent into space for the satellite.
5: Right.
9: And it was there's pictures all over the place.
5: Okay.
9: Even on our local community page.
5: Right. What, it went across the skies of the Upper Hunter?
9: Yeah. Well, you could see it, yeah.
5: Okay. I didn't hear about such things. I was actually at my meeting last night, so I wasn't aware of it.
9: Yeah, so anyone out there that's got any photos or has they seen it, like to know about it.
5: Fair enough, yeah. We'll check that community page and see what we can come up with. Also, it is Thank a First Responder Day today. Would you like to thank a first responder?
9: Oh, mate, you can't thank them enough, can you? Honestly.
5: 100%.
9: Not only do they give their time, but the amount of people they've saved, you know, if there's a special place in heaven, matey.
5: Yes. Yep.
9: They'll be there.
5: That is definitely the case. They're the angels on earth, if we will.
9: That's true. That's true, mate. Without them, I don't know. Now, we're in a bad enough state as it is.
5: Yeah.
9: But without people like the first responders, and the volunteers and everything like that, maybe we'd be a lot worse off.
5: Oh, it'd be too dark to contemplate. Mate, give Wilson a pat, as always, for us, and good luck traversing the fog this morning.
9: Oh, yeah. Righto, mate. Enjoy. Don't forget, keep your lights on.
5: Thanks, mate. See ya.
9: Bye.
5: There we go. Ray and Wilson walking through the fog around the Upper Hunter this morning. Give them a toot and a wave if you can see them. Please keep an eye out for them. Although Wilson does stand out because he is bright and white. It is Thank a First Responder Day, so we're encouraging you all morning to go to that website, thankafirstresponderday.org.au. Leave a message of thanks for the people who are always there when we need them most. So help out with that. We'll continue your message of thanks all the way through the morning. We've also got a 10K Cash track coming up very soon. You've got to keep an ear out for Nirvana. When you hear me play that in its entirety, you'll need to jump on that phone, 6543 1981, to get yourself an entry into our 10K cash draw, all thanks to the Musselbrook RSL Club. We are talking songs of thanks. We're also going to be talking about the oldest fire brigades in the world for our top seven at seven, right after Fleetwood Mac this morning on 981 2NM. Thanks for your company.

0: 100% Hunter Breakfast Show Wednesday edition with the Bear. Ray was just talking about the bright light last night from the rocket. Got a message from Matt, who is listening from Wollongong, saying that he saw the light last night down there in the Gong. Good on you, Matt. Thanks for sending the message through, and thank you for listening to the 100% Hunter Breakfast Show too, by the way. Keep them coming to us.
1: 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Here we go again. It's Bear's Top 7 at 7.
0: Today, for Thank a First Responder Day, we spend a lot of time recognising the people who turn up when things go wrong, police, ambos, firefighters. But here's something you might not know. Organised firefighting has been around for centuries. In fact, some fire brigades are older than entire countries. Here are seven of the oldest fire brigades in the world still operating today, from youngest to oldest. At number seven, the Metropolitan Fire Station in Adelaide, Australia, founded in 1862, therefore Australia's oldest organised fire brigade. Number six, the Cincinnati Fire Department in the US, established in 1853, considered America's first fully paid professional fire service. At number five, the London Fire Brigade in England. That dates back to 1833, born out of the need to stop cities repeatedly burning down. Remember the Great Fire of London? They needed to take some steps. At number four, well, just proving the Scots are ahead of the English, the Edinburgh Fire Brigade in Scotland, founded in 1825, widely considered the world's first modern city-funded public fire brigade. Now we're getting some really old ones. Number three, the Paris Fire Brigade in France. It started in 1716. The number two was the Berlin Fire Brigade in Germany. That was established in 1705. And the oldest still operating fire brigade in the world? Lisbon, Portugal's Regimento de Sapadores Bombeiros, founded in 1395. Now, think about that. When Lisbon's firefighters started putting out blazes, Shakespeare hadn't been born, the printing press didn't exist, and Australia was still

0: still several centuries away from appearing on European maps. So today, whether we're doing it for 600 years or 6 minutes, there's a big thank you to the first responders who still run toward the trouble while the rest of us are heading in the other direction.
1: 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Thanks to Harvey Norman Musselbrook Fair.
0: I'm guessing if I suggested to you that the oldest fire brigade was getting close to, what are we saying, about 800 years old, you wouldn't have got close to that number. I know I definitely wouldn't have. 1395, stick that in your head for your next trivia night. We're going to be talking thank you songs, recognising our first responders. After those Norwegian chaps from 1985, this is Aha. Take on me, it's 16 after 7 on 981 2NM.

0: M, today is Thank a First Responder Day, so I thought we should dedicate our songs to these legends. I'm going to go, with this one from the Whitlams.
1: Thanks.

0: Thank you from the Whitlams. Sums it up for me, 6543 1981. You know the deal. On a Wednesday, we're looking for songs to thank first responders. Put yourself in the running to win a delicious pie and cave your choice from Croft's Pies in Aberdeen, one of the finest local bakers in the Upper Hunter. Now, I do want to point out, when it comes to music, our 10K cash track is coming up very soon. If you listen out for this one... be the third caller through very soon. You are putting yourself in the running to win $10,000. How good does that sound? We're doing it all thanks to the Musselbrook RSL Club very shortly right here on 2NM.
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5: I'm encouraging you to put your headlights on this morning if they're not already on, to make sure everyone can see you in this very thick fog. Oh, there goes a car down Brook Street without their headlights. Turn your lights on! I'm not too sure if they heard me, unless they're listening to the 100% Hunter Breakfast Show. Hey, getting back to the point, if you've seen anything out there, give us a call and tell us all about it, 6543 1981, or text us on the Hunter Connect text. 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
0: It's the 100% Hunter Breakfast Show on 2NM. 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
5: Can't believe it's come around again so very quickly. This is your 10K cash track. So I'm looking for the third caller through right now. 6543 1981 is the phone number. It's Nirvana's About a Girl. You could win yourself $10,000 thanks to the Musselbrook RSL Club. 10K members cash draw Wednesday and Friday nights. Let's take those calls on 2NM.

0: Hello, 2&M. This is Bear.
1: Hello, Bear. It's Tina.
0: G'day, Tina. How are you doing this morning?
1: Pretty good.
0: That's the way. I've got excellent news. You are caller number 3 right now.
1: Oh, lovely.
0: What are you going to do if you win $10,000, Tina?
1: I'd like to say I'd have fun with it, but I'll probably be practical.
0: All right, okay. Let's just imagine practicalities don't exist anywhere in the world. All you've got to do is have some fun. What would you do?
1: Spoil the family.
0: Spoil the family. All right, like on a holiday or just a big party or dinner or something?
1: Probably a holiday.
0: All right, where to?
1: I think I'd do a cruise.
0: A cruise is an excellent idea. That way everybody can look kind of look after themselves and you can look after yourself and then come together for a dinner and then, you know, come back again the next day.
1: Exactly.
0: Perfect. Tina, I'll send an entry. Good luck when we do our draw. You could win $10,000 thanks to the Muswellbrook RSL Club. Have a wonderful Wednesday.
1: Thank you.
0: Just a reminder, the Muswellbrook RSL Club have got their 10K members draw Wednesday and a Friday night. And also we'll give you another chance to play those 10K cash tracks just before 8:30 this morning. So in about an hour's time, we'll continue dedicating songs to the first responders on the other side of a local news update from Cam. 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
5: Good morning, I'm Cameron Smith. A new report by Homelessness New South Wales has shown an increase in the number of people sleeping rough on our streets. The Hunter Central Coast region has seen an 86% increase since 2020, the third highest region in the state behind the Mid-North and New England and Illawarra Shoalhaven. Homelessness New South Wales CEO Dominique Rowe says rough sleeping is soaring as more people are left unable to afford homes. Independent greenhouse gas monitoring is coming to the Upper Hunter for the first time. The New South Wales government has announced the region will host the state's first dedicated regional greenhouse gas monitoring network, with analysers to be installed on existing air quality stations in Singleton, Muswellbrook, Maribor, Mount Thorley and Bulga. Mayor Jeff Drayton says the network will help identify where emissions are coming from across the region.
6: Of course, that the data then will provide that independent monitoring of the greenhouse gas emissions. So it'll certainly help. It'll help understand where those emissions are coming from, and help be able to improve the transparency and understanding of the sources across our regions.
5: We're being encouraged to say thanks to police, firefighters and more today for Thank a Responder Day. Inspector at Muswellbrook Police Station, Todd Hobson, says he, along with many others in the force, signed up to help people.
7: I joined because, like 99% of my colleagues and probably as other people in the emergency services, because I wanted to help people. I saw this task, and I grew up with a friend of mine whose dad was a police officer, and I saw the amount of work that he was doing in the community to help people, and I looked upon that when I was younger, and I thought, yes, I want to help people too, and I enjoy helping people and members of the community, and that's why I signed up some 26, 27 years ago.
5: Turning to sports, the Newcastle Knights have taken disciplinary action against forward Jermaine McEwen after he was charged with low-range drink driving. He's been handed a one-match suspension by the Knights, which rules him out of the club's round 16 clash with the Dragons next weekend. The 21-year-old has also been fined $5,000, which will remain suspended for 12 months. The forward says he's deeply regretful for his actions. That's your local news and sport. I'm Cameron Smith.
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8: Morning, I'm Britt Allen. The US president claims a peace deal could be made in the next couple of days. Donald Trump insisting negotiations are going well despite an American chopper being shot down over the Strait of Hormuz.
9: We have ongoing negotiations in Iran and with Iran that hasn't stopped. And we could have at least an idea by 1 or 2 days from now.
8: There are riots on the streets of Belfast this morning with anti-immigration protesters setting fire to bins, cars and even a bus. It's in response to a horrific knife attack on Monday night that left a man in his 40s in a serious condition with wounds to his eyes, face, neck and back. A 30-year-old Sudanese man's been charged with attempted murder. Rescue efforts have continued over in the Philippines after a 7.8 magnitude earthquake killed at least 37 people on Monday. More than 32,000 locals have been displaced. And we've finally got an opening date for the new Western Sydney Airport, with its first commercial flight to be a Jetstar service to the Gold Coast on October 25th.
0: 2NM, your sport now.
8: In sport, the Matildas have won their second friendly against Mexico 3-1 at Combank. Caitlin Ford celebrating her 150th cap for the Tillies with a goal.
10: Yeah, of course, it's very special. It's an honour to represent my country so many times, and to top it off with a goal is special. But yeah, I'm just happy that we won the game.
8: That's on Paramount Plus there. And in the cricket, Australia's been belted by Bangladesh in a rain-affected one-day opener in Dhaka. Set 285 to win, our boys were 9 for 191 when a downpour finally stopped play.
0: The 2NM Street Team is on the move across the Upper Hunter, and we're bringing the goodies with us. Our show bags are packed with snacks, drinks, lollies, chockies, and a few fun surprises. And they're all yours for free. Yeah! As soon as you hear where we are, head straight to the van. But don't muck around. We'll be gone in 10 minutes. The 2NM Street Team is coming to your town. 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
11: Cloudy conditions expected around the Upper Hunter for Wednesday the 10th of June. We're heading towards a top of 23 degrees this afternoon at 25 minutes to 8. I'm currently showing 7 at Wingen. It's just 7 in Aberdeen at the moment. And you can hear 2NM on iHeart. 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
12: It's a good day, sweet like honey. 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
0: From Scone to Denman, Mary Ward to Aberdeen, and everywhere in between. 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
11: We've got some celebrations showing up for the 10th of June. I've got a really big one not too far away. We'll also talk a little bit of rugby. Unfortunately, Jonathan Weeks is still not well, so it's just me to update what's happening in our local rugby. And we are thanking our first responders and dedicating songs to them. We'll do that after Creedence Clearwater Revival. And one of their best, this is Bad Moon Rising. You're on 981 2NM.

0: If you're travelling north on the New England Highway this morning, we just got a report a short time ago. There is a big wide load with a couple of police officers escorting. It's just come through Muswellbrook and it is definitely heading north up the New England. So a little bit of patience and be prepared for a possible delay or two. Now today is First Responder Day. I want to thank them with your help through song. I've asked you for your songs to dedicate to the legends on our Facebook page overnight, AM 981 2NM. Here's some of what we got from Wassa and from Selena, a David Bowie classic.
1: All become the heroes just for one day.
0: That's a good one for the first responders. Also, this one from Sandy Summers. Great suggestion there, Sandy. Also, one from Tim that, well, we definitely associate this song with the police. I'm not too sure if this is the right message, though.
2: Bad boys, bad boys, what you gonna do? What you gonna do when they come for you? Bad boys, bad boys.
0: All right. This one from Janelle suggesting a firefighter recovery theme. This one from Disturbed.

typical subtle approach from Disturbed. Thank you, Janelle. Also, now getting to thank you, just literally saying thank you from Simone. This is the one from Dido. We might remember this from back in the late 90s.

0: think we could have just cut to the chase and said thank you from Dido. This one definitely does. From Andrew Gold, as suggested by Tanya.
1: Thank you for being a friend. I want to thank you for being a friend.
0: Paul also put that one up. Andrew Gold's Thank You for Being a Friend. Now, that is a great song as a thank you to our first responders for today. Also, now we need to get into the realm of help. This one from Peter.
2: Hey, God, help.
0: Perfect for Thank a First Responders Day. Also one from the Fab Four.
3: Help me get my feet back on the ground. Won't you
0: We're thanking the first responders in song this morning on the 100% Hunter Breakfast Show. Another one from Wazza.
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3: Hey,
0: a song of resilience, a nice suggestion there. Also, a perfect one from Gus.
5: You're simply the best. Better than all.
0: Nicely said, Gus. This one from Peter.
6: Send me.
0: Nicely said, and I will leave the final word to Simone this morning. Now, in this instance, I want you to think about the message and not the messenger.
7: Did you?

0: Breakfast.
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1: Very foggy conditions out there at the moment, although it does seem to be melting away a little bit. Also, a reminder that there is a large, wide load heading north up the New England Highway. It's passed through Musselbrook a short time ago, so a little bit of patience if you are heading towards Aberdeen, Scone and further beyond. Give us a call if you've seen anything out there. 6543 1981 is the number in the studio. 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
1: Got a couple of messages on the Hunter Connect text. One from Tina. Yes, we were talking earlier about a rocket. Ray said, did we see anything about the rocket last night? I actually got a message from Matt, who listens to us from Wollongong, saying that he saw it last night about 5:30. Tina said, yeah, the view of the rocket launch has been clearly over Merriwar and was an amazing thing to see. Very clear, lasted a minute or two, kept us in wonder until more information was released. Also got a message from Wazza. We were just talking about thanking first responders. He wanted to thank Janelle, over 35 years in the SES helping people, and he's been with the Marine Rescue New South Wales for over 30 years. We're not heroes, we're just humans helping other humans. Well, that's an excellent message. And yes, it should be remembered not only for the police, fire brigade, ambulance and paramedics, but all those wonderful volunteers, a lot of them, especially in rural New South Wales and other parts of the country, where they are the first responders. So thank you both for those messages. messages, 0455 33 1981 is that Hunter Connect text. Let's get down.

Celebrating around the Upper Hunter. Well, for today, we've got Eleanor Brown of Musselbrook turning four today. Have a fun day, baby girl. Also, this message, Kevin Muffet of Scone. Happy 48th wedding anniversary. Love you heaps from Marie. Now, Eleanor, I hope you have a fantastic birthday, but this definitely deserves further investigation. Kevin and Marie married 48 years. Now, if my calculations are correct, we're talking about a wedding and a reception that would have happened in 1978. So the songs that you were probably dancing to at your reception would have been the Bee Gees. I reckon they would have been dancing to that one, a disco classic on the dance floor at a wedding in 1978. Also, this one. Surely that's a song that would have featured at a reception back in 1978 for a wedding. And finally, at the end of the night, everybody would have been doing this together. Hoping that brought back some memories to you, Kevin and Marie, on your 48th wedding anniversary. I hope you have a fantastic one, and certainly hope that somebody organises you a cupcake or two at the very least. And if you know anybody celebrating anything, as I just displayed, it doesn't have to be about birthdays. It can be weddings or anniversaries or engagements, whatever. Something cool that somebody did or about to do. Let us know. Get to the website, 2andm.com.au, put in the details, and you'll be in the running for a dozen delicious cupcakes from Cakes by Tamara. Check her out on Facebook for all your cupcaking and caking needs. Crowded House right now, just before 8 o'clock, I'll talk a little rugby around the valley on 2&M.

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0: they don't make them like that anymore. Susie Quattro from 1974, Devil Gate Drive this morning on 2NM. We have been talking about a Chinese rocket that was visible last night. Got a message, actually a couple of messages from Jim out there in Musselbrook. The rocket was visible overnight. It was a Chinese launch. Thank you so much. He's also looking for some photos from Pete Holland of the Festival of the Fleeces. I'll get onto that for you as well. Just confirming a Chinese rocket lit up the skies across Queensland and northern New South Wales last night as it passed over northeastern Australia. Apparently it was launched at 20 past 6 from a Chinese satellite launch centre and was visible for about 20 minutes. Although I got my mate Matt listening from Wollongong and he said they saw it down there last night as well. So right across New South Wales. Did you get to see the rocket? I didn't. I might have even been napping at that particular time now that I think about it. Keep them coming to us. Any messages, always welcome. 0455 33 1981. That is the Hunter Connect text.
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0: Our rugby correspondent, Wixie, is still not well, so I'm updating you. Now, no local rugby was played last weekend, practically no local sport at all across the long weekend. So having a look at the table for the Hunter Patrons Shield B grade, and Madawa are on top there, followed by the Scone Brumbies, then Singleton Bulls in third place, then East and the Pacolban Reds bringing up the bottom of the table. In A grade, President's Cup A grade, the Singleton Bulls out front having a very good season. 5 wins from 5 games, 4 bonus points on top on 24, followed by the Nelson Bay Gropers, then the Scone Brumbies, the Cookshill Brownsnakes, and unfortunately the Musselbrook Heelers not having a good season so far in the local rugby. 6 games for 6 losses and just the 1 bonus point. So hopefully things will turn around for them pretty soon, or perhaps look forward to season 2027. That's all the rugby that I've got to report for this morning. A local news update from Cam. Mason Dew Road in Singleton will be closed for nearly 4 months as work gets underway to connect the Singleton bypass to the local road network. After that, I'm thanking first responders.
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1: 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This is your news now.
6: Good morning, I'm Cameron Smith. A new report has revealed the areas with the largest increases in rough sleeping this decade amidst calls for urgent extra funding for overwhelmed homelessness services. The Hunter and Central Coast has seen an 86% increase since 2020, the third highest region in the state. Homelessness New South Wales CEO Dominique Rowe says rough sleeping is soaring as more people are left unable to afford the private rental market. Today is Thank a First Responder Day, a chance for locals to recognise the efforts first responders go to in our time of need. Inspector at Musselbrook Police Station Todd Hobson says say thanks to our local first responders if you see them out and about this morning.
7: We'll go about our normal business and you'll probably see them down in the morning getting a coffee like what we normally do, or out and about patrolling the streets. And if you do happen to see someone drive by or walk past, just stop and give them a thanks.
6: Construction of the Singleton Bypass is causing a significant road closure in the area. Mason Dew Road is closed to all traffic until the 30th of September, weather permitting. A detour via Magpie Street is in place for the duration. Census data shows just one in six Hunter residents were born overseas, well below the national average of one in three. But local Oporto franchises have benefited from a love of Portuguese food from locals. Oporto CEO Teresa Frangi says stores in Huntley and Cessnock will be giving away free food today to celebrate Dia de Portugal.
8: So our franchise partners love this day because they get to meet people in the area that they haven't previously. It tends to bring a lot of locals to their stores and it gives them an opportunity to see some of that Portuguese hospitality.
6: Scone Library will be closed as staff work on changes to the building's internal layout this week. The closure covers Thursday, Friday and Saturday. Library management says it expects to reopen at the usual time of 10 a.m. on Monday. Turning to sport, Scone Junior Jake Clydesdale has been named on the reserves list for the Raiders as he still eagerly awaits to make his NRL debut. Fellow Scone Junior Jock Madden retains his spot at halfback for the Tigers despite an arm injury in last week's very heavy defeat to the Tigers. And Denman Junior Ben Touty is again on the bench for the Broncos. They take on the Bunnies tomorrow night. That's your local news and sport. I'm Cameron Smith.
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9: Morning, I'm Britt Aylin. First to Belfast, where anti-immigration riots have turned violent, with protesters setting fire to a bus and other vehicles. It's in response to a knife attack on Monday that saw a man in his 40s hospitalised with injuries to his back, eyes and face. A 30-year-old Sudanese man has been charged with attempted murder. Neil Danaher will be honoured today in a state funeral at the MCG. Thousands expected to attend the service. The AFL legend died last month after a 13-year battle with MND. The US president has vowed to respond to an Iranian attack on an American helicopter. But Donald Trump says it won't derail peace talks, claiming a deal could still be reached in a couple of days.
10: We have a good chance of doing it. We should be able to do it in 1 hour, if you want to know the truth.
11: What's the biggest sticking point right now?
10: I don't think there are any sticking points. We're very close to having a very, very good, strong, powerful deal.
9: And Robert Irwin has been named as the host of the 66th TV Week Logie Awards, to be held at the Star in Sydney in August.
1: 2NM, your sport now.
9: To sport now, and the Matildas have wrapped up their series with Mexico with a 3-1 victory at Combank Stadium. Alana Kennedy, Sam Kerr and Caitlin Ford all finding the back of the net. And Bangladesh has drawn first blood in the one-day series, defeating Australia by 86 runs via the DLS method in Dhaka. The hosts posted 284. Nathan Ellis, the pick of the bowlers, with 3 wickets. But the Aussies slumped to 9 for 191 in reply before Lightning ended play, with Cam Green unbeaten on 52.
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0: car and a bit of banter that might derail things completely. 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
2: Few clouds expected around the Upper Hunter for your Wednesday. Top at 23 predicted for the afternoon. There is a chance of a shower or two and a temperature drop tomorrow. We're looking at 19 for Thursday. Friday, foggy, then sunshine and 20 heading into the weekend. A Saturday, we'll see mostly cloudy again and 21. Right now, it's 6.5 minutes after 8. I'm showing 7 at Barami. Currently got 12 degrees at Blandford, which is fairly warm by comparison. And you get the latest local news from around the Hunter at our website, 2nm.com.au.
0: Good morning. It's the 100% Hunter Breakfast Show on 2NM. Just like modern art. If you close one eye and lean to one side, it'll make more sense.
2: I'd like to think it makes most amount of sense anyway. We have got a lot happening in this hour of the program. Today is Thank a First Responder Day. We're encouraging you to go to that website, thankafirstresponderday.org.au, and leave a message of thanks, similar to this one.
3: Hi, it's Ashley from Aberdeen, and I'm just calling to say a big thank you to the first responders and all the hard workers out there. Couldn't be here without you. Love you guys. Appreciate you all.
2: That's the kind of message we're talking about. Good on you, Ashley. It is for those people who are always there when we need them most. A slightly different angle on this discussion is coming your way. In about half an hour or so, have a chat to Simone Lord. Simone is the wife of a serving New South Wales police officer. I'm going to have a chat to her about what it's like to be the family of a first responder. Morris Collison will be coming along. We've also got your 10K cash track this hour. Listening out for Supertramp. Don't you look at my girlfriend. She's the only one I got. Not much of a... When you hear that played in full, and I guarantee you it'll be pretty soon, you're going to want to jump on that phone, 6543-1981, to put yourself in the running to win $10,000 thanks to the Muswellbrook RSL Club. Their 10K members draw is Wednesday, that's today, and Friday nights as well. But for Thank a First Responder Day, I have something to say. And it's not a rant, it's me actually being very nice for about 2 minutes on the other side of Journey this morning on 981 2NM. Thanks for your company.

0: Don't Stop Believing this morning on the 100% Hunter Breakfast Show. Today is Thank a First Responder Day, and what better music bed than Tina Turner's Simply the Best. While we probably don't say it enough, it's worth taking a moment to acknowledge the people we rely on when life suddenly goes sideways. We talk a lot about first responders in the big moments, natural disasters, major accidents, headlines on the news, but most of what they do happens quietly every single day, often without recognition. To our police officers, thank you for being the people called when situations become unpredictable, dangerous, or deeply complicated. Whether it's helping someone in crisis, knocking on a door no one wants knocked on, searching for a missing person, dealing with domestic violence, road trauma, or simply being present when a community feels unsafe, much of your work happens under pressure, scrutiny, and often at hours when the rest of us are asleep. To our firefighters, thank you for more than just firefighting. We understand the big fires, everyone remembers those, but there's also smaller house fires, car accidents, hazardous spills, rescue jobs, and those moments where calm, practical action matters more than panic. When conditions are dangerous and everyone else is moving away, you're often moving toward the problem. And to our ambulance officers and paramedics, thank you for arriving in moments that are often someone's worst day. Heart attacks, strokes, serious injuries, mental health emergencies, frightened families. You bring skill, calm, and assurance in situations where minutes matter and emotions are running high. None of these jobs are easy. They involve long shifts, difficult decisions, things most of us never see, and pressures most of us never experience. So, on Thank a First Responder Day, this isn't about grand gestures or dramatic speeches. It's simply to say, we notice. We value what you do, and communities are stronger because you're there when people need help the most. Thank you.
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0: And just a reminder, if you would like to pass on a message of gratitude, go to that website, thankafirstresponderday.org.au, and say thanks to those people who are always there when we need them most. Don't have to make a grand speech like me. I mean, you're more than welcome to, but just to say thank you. Morris Collison's next.

0: And we're catching up with Upper Hunter Shire Council Mayor Maurice Collison to talk about what he's doing around the district. Morning, Maurice. How are we doing?
1: Going very well, Andrew.
0: It's the way work's going on in Main Street Scone at the moment.
1: Yeah, Andrew's been long awaited for. It's been a lot of years in the waiting. So curb and gutter works are expected to commence, well, as we speak, weather permitting, in the Main Street and St Albans Street intersection, with pavement and asphalt works planned for late June. So, Andrew, there's going to be a few delays here and there, but bear with us. The street will be open one way for a while, and then it will be closed. Bear with us for 3 or 4 days when we start to really put the asphalt down, but we all know that that street is in pretty ordinary condition.
0: Yeah.
1: And it needs to be done. So, yeah, you need to know any more. Jump onto the Upper Hunter Shire webpage and you can have a look and keep up to date what's
0: all
1: going
0: right.
1: on with that.
0: What's happening with Energy Co today?
1: Energy Co, Andrew, as we know, there's been a lot of talk around Energy Co with the transmission lines going through. So Energy Co today will be at the Scone Council office. If you want to drop in and have a yarn to them and ask questions, feel free to do that. And that's on, as we speak today, between 11 and 4 at the council chambers. So it's just a drop-in session. You don't have to book in. Just drop in and ask questions.
0: All right. Now, last weekend, I've got it on good authority, it may well have been the best attended festival of the fleeces in Merriwell. The weather was perfect and there were huge crowds out there.
1: That's what I did some phone calls yesterday, Andrew. Unfortunately, I couldn't get out there. But a couple of people have told me they believe it is one of the biggest ones they've had. And the weather was great and a buzz around Merriwell over that weekend. So really, really good. Another great, successful Merriwell running of the fleeces. And, of course, we've got the Aberdeen Highland Games coming up, Andrew, on the 4th of July. Again, it seems to hold its own as with the crowd, and weather permitting, it's certainly going to be another great, great day down there on the 4th of July.
0: Very busy time of year this year in the Upper Hunter, isn't it?
1: It is, mate. What other place would you live apart from up here?
0: All right, Maurice, thanks so much for the update. We will catch up again next week.
1: Thanks, Andrew.
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2: 2NM local traffic.
0: We have got a report of a wide load slowly working its way up the New England Highway this morning. Last we heard, heading towards Aberdeen and Scone. So just be prepared to show a little patience if you get stuck behind it. And of course, if you've seen anything else out there in this heavy fog where we encourage you to keep your headlights on, let us know about it. 6543 1981 is the phone number. or text that Hunter Connect text, which has been pretty busy this morning, on 0455 33 1981.
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0: Coming your way in the next 20 minutes for Thank a First Responder Day, I'm going to be having a chat to Simone Lord. She's actually the wife of a New South Wales police officer, serving police officer, and she's going to give us her perspective of what it's like to be a wife of a police officer and a first responder. So looking forward to having a chat to Simone about that. Right now, though, I have got $10,000 that you could win. You've got to get into the draw to do it. And the way to do it is jump on that phone right now, 6543 1981. This is your third cash track for this morning. You've been listening out for it. It's only a quick track, so I'm going to have to take caller number two on this one. Thanks to the Musselbrook RSL Club. Their 10K members draw Wednesday and Friday nights. Call me now. Take a-

0: Good morning, 2NM. This is Bear.
1: Good morning, Bear. How are you today?
0: Very well, thank you, Wazza. What about yourself for a Wednesday?
1: I'm pretty good.
0: That's the way. Now, Wazza, you are the second caller through on this one, so congratulations. You got yourself, I think it's another entry for the draw. That's a couple for you now, isn't it?
1: Yes, two now. Yes, thank you.
0: Nicely done. So, well, you spoke about it last time. You're thinking about going on a cruise or something for $10,000?
1: Well, I've been cancelled. I'm going to do renovations, I told.
0: You could do some renovations?
1: Yeah.
0: Oh, okay. That doesn't sound like... Well, actually, I tell you what. Get the renovations done while you're on a holiday.
1: That sounds good to me.
0: That's the plan. All right, I'll send a confirmation to your phone. You have a fantastic Wednesday.
1: Thanks, mate. Bye.
0: How amazing would that be? Not the winning of the $10,000, which, don't get me wrong, would be fantastic. But think about that. You go away on a holiday for like a month or 6 weeks or something, and you come back and the renovations are all done and your house is bright spanking new. I think that would be a fantastic thing to do. Another opportunity to get into our 10K cash draw is coming up this afternoon between midday and 4 o'clock with Pete Holland, and then we'll give you three more chances tomorrow morning. Of course, we are doing it all thanks to the Musselbrook RSL Club. They've got their 10K members draws Wednesday and Friday nights. A local news update from Cam is on the way. Musselbrook Police Inspector Todd Hobson says the work first responders do doesn't always go unnoticed. Or doesn't go noticed, I should say. We'll take a break, come back with that, and then plenty more on 2NM.

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1: 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This is your news now.
4: Good morning, I'm Cameron Smith. New South Wales is taking a new approach to protecting its wildlife with $221 million committed to ecosystem-wide conservation. The funding will expand the Saving Our Species program, acquire new habitat for the National Parks estate, and reconnect wildlife corridors across private, public, and traditional owner lands through the state and the Upper Hunter. Environment Minister Penny Sharp says there's no point protecting a single species without also protecting the ecosystem it lives in. A major road closure is now in place in Singleton as part of the Singleton bypass construction. Mason Dew Road has been closed to traffic and will remain shut until late September. The closure is needed to allow construction of the Mason Dew interchange. Drivers are being detoured via Magpie Street for the duration of the works. Today is Thank a First Responder Day, a chance for locals to recognise the effort first responders go to in our time of need. Sometimes the help we need is life-saving, and others, according to Todd Hobson, inspector at Musselbrook Police Station, is more of a helping service to the community.
5: We're almost the last agency of last resort where people will ring us for a range of things, particularly because we're 24/7. So you'll often see jobs come over at night for some things such as light bulbs out or animal complaints or something like that.
4: Turning to sport, Newcastle Knights forward Jermaine McEwen says he deeply regrets his drink driving charges. The Newcastle Knights have taken disciplinary action against the forward. He was charged with low-range drink driving last month. He's been handed a one-match suspension by the Knights, which rules him out of the club's round 16 clash with the Dragons next weekend. The 21-year-old has also been fined $5,000, which will remain suspended for 12 months if he doesn't breach the NRL Code of Conduct in that time. That's your local news and sport. I'm Cameron Smith.
1: National News Now.
6: Morning, I'm Britt Allen. The Federal Infrastructure Minister is warning us not to hold out hope for the fuel excise cuts to be extended beyond the end of June. Catherine King telling the ABC the Commonwealth is still doing everything it can to shield Australians from the conflict in the Middle East.
7: Prime Minister, the Energy Minister, Foreign Affairs Minister, Defence Minister have all been working incredibly hard on those relationships we have overseas to ensure that we've got the fuel supply we need here today.
6: Anti-immigration protesters have gathered on the streets of Belfast, setting bins and a bus on fire following a knife attack on Monday night. A 30-year-old Sudanese national has been charged with attempted murder over the stabbing incident. A teenage boy has been charged over a deadly jet ski crash south of Sydney last year, in which one teen died and another was critically injured. The 15-year-old will face the Children's Court next month. And over in Indonesia, a man has been accused of murdering his mother-in-law with a plate of satay chicken. Police allege the 40-year-old dipped the skewers in rat poison, but are yet to lay any formal charges.
1: 2NM, your sport now.
6: In sport, Australia suffered a crushing 86-run loss to Bangladesh under the DLS method in their opening ODI. Nathan Ellis bagged 3 wickets but struggled to contain Bangladesh's 284. Aussie captain Josh Inglis telling Fox his teammate was the spark in a disappointing defeat.
0: Yeah, I thought Nath was excellent again. I thought in all 3 phases of the game, I thought he stood up really well. He used his change-ups. I thought he manoeuvred his fields well and he had a really good day out.
6: And the Matildas have won their second friendly against Mexico overnight, 3-1.
8: Finish your day with Jonesy and Amanda.
9: I do a lot of little mini crosswords on my phone. One of the clues was part of pizza that roughly 20% of people don't eat, according to YouGov polling.
10: Mm-hmm. Crust.
9: Crust. I got it right.
10: You have got it wrong before. You said precious metal, starting with G, finishes with D.
9: And there were four letters. Couldn't do it.
10: Is it gold?
9: Yeah, I know. 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
12: Cloudy conditions expected around the Upper Hunter for Wednesday the 10th of June. We're heading towards a top of 23 degrees later this afternoon. At 24 and a half minutes to 9, I'm showing 13 at Broke. It's currently 10 at Bunnin and iHeart. 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
12: We are thanking first responders today and we're encouraging you to go to that website, thankfirstrespondersday.org.au. Leave a message of thanks for those people who are always there when we need them most. Simone Lord knows all about this. She's been married to a serving New South Wales police officer for the past 15 years. And I'm going to get her perspective on what it's like to be on that side of the equation. We'll do that on the other side of Pat Benatar. She's all fired up, and so am I, for a Wednesday. Looking forward to trivia tonight. Defend our title. We did win last week, didn't we? Yeah, I think we did win. You're on 2NM.

0: here on 981 2NM. Today is Thank a First Responder Day, and I want to get in touch with somebody who can give us a different perspective of what it's like to be a first responder and the family of it. Simone Lord has been married to a New South Wales police officer for over 15 years, and she joins us to have a chat about it. Simone, how are you?
1: Well, thank you. Thanks for having me.
0: A pleasure. Simone, what is it like, just in simple terms, to be the wife of a serving police officer?
1: I think it really takes a lot of resilience, especially once you start having children and a family. It's not only yourself and your partner in the mix, but it's the community around you that are all affected.
0: Simone, I imagine there are probably days where you hear stories about a police officer being involved in any number of incidents. And do you kind of inadvertently put yourself in the position of those partners that were involved in such things?
1: Absolutely. It's really hard not to drift off in thoughts around that could very easily be you experiencing that moment. So it is almost like we are a community inside the policing community to stick together as families of first responders to support each other through these things.
0: And is that where the support is for you? Because I imagine it must be essential to have that, surely.
1: It is, but unfortunately it's a little bit hard to find where the community sits behind that. As I'm sure you could appreciate, not all first responders want to identify as a first responder, especially on social media and those kinds of platforms. So to find your people, it can be a little bit challenging. And that's the benefit of an organisation like Fortum Australia that's helping bring us all together to find that support that we're all desperately needing.
0: Simone, you're the mum of three young boys. Has your, attitude to your husband's work changed since the boys have come on the scene?
1: I think it definitely has to in terms of that, and just understanding how to help them feel that they're validated for their feelings when their dad's not around or late yet again because of the overtime or missing another sporting match or not able to attend something at the school and those kinds of things. So it's managing their feelings and expectations and trying to just shine the light on the positive side of what dad's out there actually doing and the difference he's making to our community. But at the same time, it's coming at a cost to our own family. So you have to validate the feelings and it's okay for them to be upset or frustrated in those moments.
0: Now, I don't want it to be all about doom and gloom. Surely there are some real positives, some benefits to being married to a police officer. Can you think of what they might be?
1: Yeah, absolutely. I think it's a great sense of pride in your community and what you can give back and help people with. It's not just about my husband being a police officer. We're very proudly a police family. And you definitely have those benefits of having those days off or midweek can become date night and those kinds of things. So it is great to have the balance around those different ways of not just living in 9 to 5.
0: Well, Simone, thank you so much for sharing your story. And also, if you could please pass on to your husband for Thank a First Responders Day, that we would love to thank him for the job that he does and also perhaps the sacrifice that he might have to give from time to time, giving up some time being with his family.
1: Absolutely. And thank you so much for sharing these words and spreading the word of the good work of Fortum.
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10: How long do you think the longest ever serving police officer in the world actually worked for the police force? We'll answer that question for you when we get to our Bare Fact just before the 9 o'clock news. Right now we're heading back to 1933 with Aaron, when an Australian icon was published for the first time on this day.
0: 2NM's On This Day with Aaron Stevens.
11: Hi, we're turning back the clock on June 10, the day in 1933 when the Australian Woman's Weekly was published for the first time. It became a monthly magazine in 1982.
12: Wouldn't be the same without the weekly.
11: In 1935, Dr. Robert Smith took his last drink and effectively founded Alcoholics Anonymous with associate Bill Wilson.
13: One drunk talking to another because the one talking needed the message too.
11: Australia defeated France in the first official final of a Rugby League World Cup on this day in 1968.
14: The Hooter blasts out the finish of the game. Australia are world champions.
11: In 1985, Coca-Cola announced they were reverting back to their famous recipe after the failure of New Coke.
15: What ignoramus decided to change the formula of Coke? The new formula is unexciting. Burn it.
11: And in 2017, Rod Stewart was knighted for his service to music and charity.
16: The rehearsal day is tremendous. Then you've got to learn how to kneel properly.
11: To the June 10 birthdays, Tony Mundine, the former Australian middleweight and heavyweight title holder in the 70s and the father of Anthony Mundine, is 75.
17: Clean jab by Mundine, right to the head by Mundine.
11: English reggae singer Maxi Priest turns 65. Comedian and writer Tony Martin is 62, appeared in, written, directed a stack of Australian TV and film comedies, also famous for his time with the D Generation.
18: Stand up, you can just think of something stupid and just say it.
11: Model and actress Elizabeth Hurley is 61 today.
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11: A couple of AFL 200 gamers, North Melbourne great Brady Rawlings is 45.
21: A rare chance at goal, first of the year for Brady Rawlings.
11: Geelong Cats champion Mitch Duncan is 35.
21: Duncan from the pocket, spectacular kick.
11: And former Melbourne Storm player Ryan Pappenhausen celebrates his 28th birthday.
21: Pappenhausen's backing up!
11: Finally, Judy Garland was born on this day in 1922. Born Frances Ethel Gum, she became a legend of cinema. Died at the age of just 47 in 1969. Remembering Judy Garland on June 10.

0: Facts on 2NM. Everything from the interesting to the strange, as well as the truly bizarre.
1: Your Bare Fact today is about the longest-serving police officer for Thank a First Responder Day. So the longest-serving police officer in the history of the world belongs to American officer Andrew F. Anawenta. He served an extraordinary 61 years with the Milwaukee Police Department. He started in 1942, finished in 2003. So if you think about that, Andrew started during World War II, worked through the rise of television, the civil rights movement in the US, the moon landing, the Cold War, and was still serving in the police even after 9/11. Andrew retired just months before passing away, proving dedication can sometimes span generations. What a career. 61 years in the police force. We're going to continue thanking first responders on the other side of a local news update from Cam. Independent greenhouse gas monitoring is coming to the Upper Hunter for the first time. He's got all the details when it's local news first on 2NM.
0: Starting your day with this guy is like riding a broken roller coaster. You just don't know what's around the next corner. 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
0: 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This is your news now.
7: Good morning, I'm Cameron Smith. Independent greenhouse gas monitoring is coming to the Upper Hunter for the first time. The New South Wales government has announced the region will host the state's first dedicated regional greenhouse gas monitoring network, with analysers to be installed on existing air quality stations across the Upper Hunter. Mayor Jeff Drayton says the network will help identify where emissions are coming from.
8: Of course, that the data then will provide that independent monitoring of the greenhouse gas emissions. So it'll certainly help, it'll help understand where those emissions are coming from and help be able to improve the transparency and understanding of the sources across our regions.
7: Homelessness New South Wales are calling on the government to address the sharp increase in the number of people sleeping rough on our streets. A new report has revealed that the Hunter and Central Coast are the third most impacted region, with an 86% increase since 2020. Homelessness New South Wales CEO Dominique Rowe says the state government must fund homeless services to meet demand and build more social housing. We're being encouraged to say thanks to all of the paid and volunteer workers who put their lives at risk. Today is Thank a First Responder Day, and Todd Hobson, inspector at Muswellbrook Police Station, says they don't do the work to be thanked, but it is a nice feeling.
9: No, I'd just like to thank the community for thinking about thanking us, and that we do try to assist the community and we do go out of our way to try and help as much as possible. And we see people often at the worst time in their lives, and we do everything we can to try and bring some comfort or bring some closure to those people or those families.
7: Turning to sport, Denman Jr. Ben Touty has retained his spot on the bench for the Broncos. They'll take on the Bunnies tomorrow night, who have named Jai Arrow on the reserves list to honour his retirement. Scone Jr. Jock Madden has also retained his spot at halfback for the Tigers, despite an arm injury in last week's defeat to the Panthers. And Scone Jr. Jake Clydesdale is still awaiting to make his NRL debut. He's been named on the reserves list for the Raiders this weekend. That's your local news and sport. I'm Cameron Smith.
10: National News Now.
11: Morning, I'm Britt Aylin. An AFL legend will be farewelled today in a state funeral at the MCG. Neil Danaher died last month after a 13-year battle with motor neurone disease. Thousands are expected to attend the ceremony. Petrol prices will jump come July, with the federal government's fuel excise cuts winding up at the end of the month. Infrastructure Minister Catherine King doesn't think they'll be extended at this stage, acknowledging the impacts it'll have on industries that rely on road transport.
12: We'll continue talking to the trucking industry about the impact of that and keep trying to work our way through, trying to minimise the impact that prices are having across the system.
11: Speaking on the ABC there. And there have been riots on the streets of Belfast this morning, with anti-immigration protesters setting fire to bins, cars and even a bus. It's in response to a horrific knife attack on Monday night that left a man in his 40s in a serious condition, with wounds to his eyes, face, neck and back. A 30-year-old Sudanese man has been charged with attempted murder.
10: 2NM, your sport now.
11: In sport, the Matildas have wrapped up their series with Mexico with a 3-1 victory at Combank Stadium. Alana Kennedy, Sam Kerr and Caitlin Ford all finding the back of the net. And Bangladesh has drawn first blood in the one-day series, defeating Australia by 86 runs via the DLS method in Dhaka. The hosts posted 284, with Nathan Ellis the pick of the bowlers with 3 wickets. But the Aussies slumped to 9 for 191 in reply before Lightning ended play, with Cam Green unbeaten on 52.
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10: 2NM weather.
1: Cloudy conditions around the valley for you Wednesday and a top of 23 degrees this afternoon. Tomorrow, showers returning, temperatures dropping to 19 degrees. Friday, foggy again, then sunshine in the afternoon with 20. Cloudy conditions returning on Saturday with 21 to start the weekend. That's your 981 2NM 4-day forecast. 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
1: And it's a big good morning to you on Thank a First Responder Day. We're continuing the thanks coming through, like this one from Chelsea.
14: Hi, it's Chelsea from Stone, and I just want to say a big thank you to all the first responders who are always there to help out the community. 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
1: 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We'll talk some motoring this hour with David Brown. He's taken the new Nissan Ariya sedan for a test drive. We'll find out more about that pretty soon. Right now, it's Foreigner, 1977 on 2NM.

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0: David Brown from drivenmedia.com.au is here to talk some more motoring with us. How are we doing this morning, David?
1: Pretty well, thanks, Andrew.
0: We're back in familiar territory today. We're back into an SUV that is electric. This is the Nissan Ariya. Have I pronounced that correctly?
1: Yeah, Ariya, yeah. And it's spelled A-R-I-Y-A, a name that sort of flows off the tongue.
0: Yeah, indeed. So tell us about your test drive of the Ariya. Let's start with what were some of the things that you liked about it?
1: Well, if you go back to it, it's interesting because it was actually first shown in 2019.
0: Oh.
1: But then COVID hit and supplies and Nissan's had a bit of a rough thing, although just recently they reckon they're reporting they might even get back to profit and, you know, that's a good sign. We got pretty tenuous there for a while. And so it was really slow in getting certainly into our market. And to some degree in that sense, it is a bit old technology. Now, I know, you know, 2019 is not that old, you know, long ago, but as we know, this is a very dynamic moving market, particularly in the electric field. So getting into it, I found that it was almost a little bit oldie-worldy in a way. Not in the sense of huge big screens and other features to it, but it was comfortable. You know, it's medium to large electric SUV sort of market. Probably competing against the Tesla Model Y, the Kia EV5, Hyundai Ioniq 5, which, I mean, if you look at the Ioniq 5, that's more stylistic, isn't it?
0: Yeah.
1: Whereas this one is, it's got a bit of a premium feel to it, but you're not into a techno spaceship in this regard.
0: Comfortable on the inside, easy enough to drive?
1: Look, the control of it's good. Again, it's not the world's biggest screen. I'm not that enamored to some of their mapping and that in terms of being able to look at it. But it has enough features to it. And it's a strong technology thing. Two screens across the front, but I think the one in front of the driver is smaller than normal. It's got ambient lighting and some good driver assistance technology. One of them is there's a centre console storage that slides along. Now, I think from memory now, most of these EVs now have had more space where you don't have a gear lever,
0: sure,
1: you know, underneath. Now, quite often they project the centre all the way out and leave a space underneath, which is pretty hard to get to. Well, this is more open, and I think that has certain value to it. It's one that I've slotted into without having to think of, do I have to first go to the manual?
0: You wonder with all that extra space they've got that they could go back to the old front bench seats.
1: Ah, well, you know what they call those?
0: What?
1: CODs.
0: COD?
1: Come over, darling. Before seatbelts. You take a left-hand corner with a bit of gusto and...
0: The Nissan Ariya, would it suit the roads of the Upper Hunter? It does look very sleek and space age, if you don't mind me saying.
1: It's probably not the most advanced in terms of the battery and power and that and range. The first question may not be, what's the range? The first question is, how are you going to use it?
0: Yeah.
1: And if you're going to make a trip to Newcastle or something like that, fine. You're going to make a trip to Melbourne where you're going to have to do a lot more planning. Ooh. Well, a lot more, even then I think we set ourselves up that I want to rush in and fill the car up and keep driving. Well, I think we're getting to the stage of our understanding with EVs that, yes, it may take a little bit more planning, but really as we build up, it won't to be nearly as bad and just perhaps a little bit more controlled rather than the franticness that we have by being able to fill a car up with petrol in 10 minutes.
0: Well, that is the Nissan Ariya, and that is David Brown. He'll be joining us again next week to talk some more motoring. Thanks, mate.
1: My pleasure.
2: 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Hey there, Jai here from the Your News Now podcast with today's top stories. Donald Trump says a peace deal with Iran could be just a couple of days away. New estimates suggest Pauline Hanson's push to lift defence spending could cost taxpayers an extra $400 billion over 4 years. And find out the official opening date for Western Sydney Airport. 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

0: Chisel, when the war is over, today is Thank a First Responder Day. We're continuing to pass on your messages of gratitude, like this one from Jem.
1: Hi, this is Jem from the Hunter River Times newspaper. And on this First Responders Day, I just wanted to give a massive shout out to all of the fantastic people in our community that work tirelessly to keep us all safe, whether they be police, ambulance, fireys responding to accidents, or just the ones that get out there and help clean up after storms. Thank you all and stay safe.
0: Well said, Jem. First responders spend their lives supporting our communities. Now, today, it's our turn to support them. 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Leave a message of thanks for the people who are always there when we need them most. Stick around for Dusty Springfield and Rick Astley. He won't let you down. Right after the break on 2NM.
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2: 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It's the 100% Hunter Breakfast Show on 2NM. 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

cheers to those moments in music you just have to crank up. Do you believe in life after love? Better music and more of it. 981 2NM.

0: That's it for me today for Thank a First Responders Day. It's been an absolute hoot and a holler having your company. Uncle Al's waiting for you after the news. Pete's here at midday. He's got another 10K cash track thanks to the Musselbrook RSL Club. Jonesy and Amanda will be driving you home this afternoon. Have a great day. Remember, if you can't be good at it. And thank you to all the first responders.
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2: 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It's fun though, isn't it? Rock Hits.

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8: Morning, I'm Britt Aylin. Thousands are expected to cram into the MCG this afternoon to farewell Neil Danaher, while the service will also be live-streamed for those who can't make it along. Prime Minister Anthony Albanese has told the ABC it's important we keep the AFL legend's legacy alive by supporting Fight MND.
9: We do need to find a cure for this terrible disease, the beast, as Neil called it.
8: The United States has launched an attack on Iran after a US Army helicopter was brought down in the Strait of Hormuz. It's not clear whether the chopper strike was intentional, with Iranian state media reporting that no air military operations had taken place in the region over the past 24 hours. Both pilots aboard the helicopter escaped uninjured. And a doctor who supplied ketamine to Friends star Matthew Perry before his death is appealing his sentence. Salvador Placencia was jailed for 30 months after pleading guilty to distributing the drug. He's now appealing on the grounds that he acted as a drug dealer and not as a doctor.
0: 2NM, your sport now.
8: In sport, the Matildas have clinched a 3-1 win over Mexico in their second friendly at CommBank Stadium. Caitlin Ford icing her 150th appearance for the Tillies for the goal. Coach